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88.7 Adelaide's Coast FM. There's Pat Wilson and Strong Love. And prior to Pat Wilson, we had the former lead singer of the Byrds, Gene Clark, together with Carla Rolson, doing a cover of the Joe South classic, Don't It Make You Want to Go Home. It's 21 minutes to 10 here on your community radio station. Well, we have all been saddened by the news that Johnny Young passed away, and his very first hit, Caroline, initially made the charts in Australia via the USA studio band, a band called the Strangeloves, actually 1 year prior to Johnny Young covering it on when it hit their airwaves. While the original only received patchy response around the country, Johnny Young's cover from the Perth-based Johnny Young, together with his band, they had a huge success with it. In fact, it was a double A-side single because Step Back was on the other side. Both sides were recorded over in the West for Martin Clark's Clarion Records. Clark himself built his own recording studio in Perth based on the plans and layout of Sun Records in Memphis, Tennessee. In the 90s, this unique studio has survived relatively intact, but it's now currently being used as a dry cleaning business. Here's Johnny Young.

0: 88.7 Adelaide's Coast FM, Johnny Young and Company with Carolyn, and got to number one here in South Australia. It's fast approaching 17 minutes to 10. The South Australian, I'll start again. SACBAR, which is the South Australian Community Broadcasting Association, have an annual conference in August every year. And on the Saturday night, they have a dinner. Included in the dinner are the Bilby Awards, and their awards, I think there were 9 different categories from memory, they go out to the various community radio stations around South Australia. Well, let me rephrase that. The various community radio stations in South Australia, and I think there are 32 or 33, they can nominate for these awards, and Coast FM, Julie, did so. And we were runner-up in 3 categories, which is a terrific achievement. Best Station Production, we were runner-up, thanks to Jim Mortimer and Craig Waddle. That was a great achievement. Our Community Engagement was, again, runner-up, and that was our Open Day 2025. Even though it was wet, we were still runners-up, so a great achievement there. And, of course, we've got our Open Day being planned again for this year. And finally, our third runner-up achievement was for the best sports coverage, and that was thanks to our wonderful Sports Cap program, which is on a Thursday night and very, very popular for those of you who love sport, and lots of people do. It's 16 minutes to 10.
1: It was 50 years ago this month. The pedestrians swarmed where city traffic previously ruled. Premier Don Dunstan welcomed the people back to the city. And the Rundle Mall was born. Or should it be Rundle Mall? Nobody was really sure.
2: The Rundle Mall. I call it Mall. Other people can call it Mall. Call it what you like. It's here and it's good.
1: Before long, it would be promoted by John Farnham. Remembering Adelaide in the 70s on 88.7 Adelaide's Coast FM.
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88.7 Adelaide's Coast FM. Natalie Cole and Almost Like Being in Love. And prior to Natalie, we had the Righteous Brothers, Just Once in My Life, and we started off that set of three with Boney M and Bahama Mama. This is Sam Cooke, and he's having a party.

0: Well, that was John Barry and his orchestra, and he made his name famous for coming up with the theme for the James Bond movies, and he composed several of them, including the 007 theme. But there he was with a song called 4 in the morning. It's fast approaching news time here on your community radio station, Adelaide's Coast FM. Rob McLennan with you on a Wednesday morning. 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
2: Hello there, I'm Sean Bindley. 5 Australians have now been confirmed safe after the Nepal-Tibet flooding disaster. The number of unaccounted for Aussies in the region has now been revised down to 38. Millions of dollars worth of Australian aid will arrive in Nepal in the coming hours to help with the recovery efforts. This worker from a local non-profit group says getting the relief to affected areas is proving difficult.
3: Places which are across the river, all the bridges are gone. So it's very hard for us to send them the relief materials. So we're just collecting here right now, and we know that it's accessible. To reach those guys, we send out all the donations.
2: The US military has launched a fresh wave of airstrikes on Iranian targets near the Strait of Hormuz, with Iranian media reporting explosions at multiple coastal and port sites. The US president says the strikes were in response to Iranian missile attacks on a US base in Jordan and an attempt to lay sea mines in the strait. Iran's Revolutionary Guard has warned the US will regret the attacks and has vowed to stop exercising restraint. Shagrati Dave reports from Washington.
4: Donald Trump said that these strikes were in response to Iran's shooting eight missiles at the US military base in Jordan, but that all 8 were intercepted. And he said that they were also in retaliation for the Iranians, what he called their failed attempt at adding sea mines to the Strait of Hormuz. Now, Donald Trump has previously said that the US has removed or detonated all mines from the Strait of Hormuz, and that he has threatened to destroy any ships attempting to lay new mines.
2: Australia's Prime Minister is preparing to announce $600 million for an initiative to combat drug smuggling in the Pacific. Jamel Wells has more.
5: Anthony Albanese is in Palau for the Pacific Islands Forum, which he says is a chance to discuss drug smuggling and regional security. The initiative will include enhanced aerial surveillance to track drug vessels and extra support to police in Fiji. There'll be increased coordination of resources. Federal police will increase cooperation with South and Central American countries to target the drug trade at its source. Jamil Wells reporting.
2: Planned industrial action is set to cause chaos during one of Brisbane's busiest nights of the year. Georgia Kondek has the details.
6: Ferry workers will walk off the job from 4 o'clock Saturday morning and won't return for 24 hours amid an ongoing pay dispute. It lands on the same day as Brisbane's iconic River Fire event, which will see around 500,000 people pack into the precincts around the river. Unions are calling for a 6% increase in the first year, as well as a raft of other measures. The operators say they've offered 4.75%. Brisbane City Council has condemned the action, calling it an absolute disgrace. 27,000 people used the ferry network at last year's event. Georgia Kondek, Brisbane.
2: Victoria Police are scrambling to deal with a growing custody crisis, with some station cells reportedly full across the state. According to the Herald Sun newspaper, frontline officers are being taken off the streets to monitor detainees, as tougher bail laws lead to more people being held in custody. Police chiefs have reportedly ordered officers to ignore overcrowding when making bail decisions. The Australian dollar is buying 71.4 US cents. This is Air National News. Speculation is rife that Brisbane Lions Premiership captain Lachie Neale is set to sign with Collingwood. Air News' Sarah Patterson reports.
7: Latest reports suggest the 33-year-old dual Brownlow medalist will join the Pies on a lucrative multi-year contract ahead of the 2027 AFL season. According to SEN, West Coast also made an offer for Neale, but barring any late offer from Brisbane, Neale is expected to join the Pies on a 3-year deal at season's end. Sarah Patterson, S Sport.
2: Meanwhile, Sydney coach Dean Cox is adamant the Swans have the depth to win the premiership even without five of their key players. The Swans host Brisbane in a qualifying final on Saturday. In rugby league, with the top two now out of reach, Roosters coach Trent Robinson has decided to rest nine of his starting 13 ahead of the finals. Skipper James Tedesco says he'd love to be playing, but it is the right call.
8: Robbo got around to us, most of us yesterday, and told us that we're going to be resting. And I think at this time of year, to be able to freshen up physically and mentally is really important, and really look to the week one of the finals.
2: Rugby Australia have announced an historic international quadruple header at Sydney Olympic Park next month. The Wallaroos and men's and women's rugby sevens side will all play before the Wallabies take on the All Blacks in the Bledisloe Cup on October 17. And the English Premier League's transfer window has slammed shut. Clubs have set a new total spending record of £3.2 billion. Australian Independent Radio News.
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0: A cloudy Wednesday with a slight chance of a shower, and the city of Adelaide's expecting a top of 17 degrees, and it's currently 15. For tomorrow, Thursday, very, very similar, a top of 17 with showers, and on Friday it gets progressively warmer, a top of 19 degrees, again with showers. It's 5 minutes past 10. Good morning, you're with Rob McLennan on a Wednesday morning. It's Wednesday the 2nd of September, and very shortly I'll be talking to my two guests in the studio, Di Clements and Heidi Unverdoben, who are going to be telling us all about Rotary and why they are going to the Royal Adelaide Show, which starts on Saturday. In the meantime, though, we'll start with some music. And this is a great song. I've got a mate of mine, he's a Rotarian actually, who can sing this, and that's really, really difficult. This is the Beatles from 1965 with Paul out the front. Have a listen to the way he treats his voice.

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that I put up with every night and every day. They say that round the old folks' home I am a menace.

88.7 Adelaide's Coast FM. I hope you enjoyed that as much as I did. That's the English band, the Barren Knights, who are just so good at doing parodies off very well-known songs. And that's called the Golden Oldie Folks Home. Very shortly, I'm going to be chatting to Di Clements and Heidi Unverdorben from Rotary. Let's use Mike Brady to introduce them. Come on, Mike.

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1: Hello, and welcome to everybody joining us today.
2: Hello.
0: Hello there. Now, Rotary's off to the show.
1: Yes, very
0: Why?
1: Exciting. Well, so Rotary clubs across the metropolitan area, community groups 1 and 3, have gotten together, and we want to grow Rotary, and we want to share with all of the community just how wonderful, wonderful Rotary is, not just for people who are already members, but for people who are interested or want to get involved in some way, in a youth program or environmental program. Rotary is needed more than ever today. So we are so excited. We're going to have an exhibit in the Jubilee Pavilion mm-hmm. at the Royal Adelaide Show, which starts this Saturday,
0: it
1: of
0: does.
1: Course.
0: Yes. We
1: have, as I said, 21 clubs with over 90 volunteers involved.
0: Right.
1: Jubilee Pavilion E21 is where we're going to be.
0: And Di, how many Rotary clubs are there in Adelaide?
2: In Adelaide, there's 79 Rotary clubs.
0: In our district.
2: In
0: Adelaide.
2: In actual Adelaide.
0: About 30, 35?
2: Yeah, about 30.
0: Yes.
2: Yes.
0: And so 21 are going to be participating at the show.
1: Yes, exactly. Yes. Yeah. How amazing is that?
0: Yeah, I know.
1: Yeah, we are all working together and it's been phenomenal.
0: Yeah, and difficult to put the roster together?
1: Oh, yes, quite challenging. That's been a lot of fun.
2: And actually, I think there's 108 people on the roster.
0: Yeah. So it's at the Royal in the Pavilion. What was
1: it? Yep, Jubilee Pavilion in the lifestyle section.
0: Yep, and we're there for the full duration of the show.
1: Yep, absolutely. So from 9 a.m. this Saturday till 9 p.m. each night, except during the weeknights, which will be an 8 p.m. close of Jubilee Pavilion.
0: And Di, why are we doing it?
2: Well,
0: I say we. Why is Rotary doing it?
2: Rotary is a phenomenal organisation.
0: Yes.
2: And we really want to bring awareness to all the great things that we do. Rotary's motto is doing good in the world.
0: Yep.
2: And we certainly do that. So we're trying to bring awareness across the general public of all the great things we do. And one of the important aspects of Rotary is that we grow friendships, we network with each other, and we really want to show the general public the great organisation that we are. And so this is a real awareness promotional project across...
0: Putting ourselves out in front of the public.
2: Absolutely. Mm-hmm.
0: Not doing a barbecue.
1: No.
2: Correct.
1: No, we don't. We just don't do barbecues. As we keep on saying.
0: Exactly. We do barbecues, but we do a lot more.
1: Yeah, that's
2: correct.
1: Right. And not every Rotary Club does a barbecue.
0: No.
1: Ways of fundraising.
0: Yes.
1: You know, comedy nights, magic shows, musical bingo. I mean, you know, fun stuff.
0: Exactly.
1: Yeah.
0: And has it been done before? Have Rotary gone to the show?
2: Rotary have been at the show twice before, I understand.
0: Right.
2: And we're talking in the 90s and the very early 2000s. So it's been 25 years since we've had a presence at the Royal Adelaide Show.
0: Oh, this is very exciting.
1: Mm,
2: it
0: really is.
2: Really is,
0: and because they get so many people through the gates.
1: Mm-hmm, yes. Yeah.
0: Lots of families.
1: Yes, that's right. Mm. And we don't just want to, market ourselves to one group of people. The Royal Show is a great place to show to a diverse, inclusive community just how much Rotary does.
0: Yep.
1: And we're really looking forward to getting people from all sorts of backgrounds, all ages involved.
0: Excellent. Our club, using the club that I belong to, we talked about barbecues before, and a lot of people perceive Rotary to be old, white, male.
1: Mm.
0: In other words, me.
1: And not me and I.
0: No, because you speak to people, particularly my daughter's age, in the late 30s, early 40s, that's how they perceive Rotary. But in fact, that's not the case, and the club that I belong to, our president is female and 40.
1: Yeah, that's right.
2: So
1: she's been involved for over 10 years, since her 20s.
0: Yeah, so we're trying very hard to transform the image of Rotary.
2: Absolutely. Mm. And one of the ways we are doing that, Rob, is we have a spinning wheel,
0: mm-hmm.
2: and so the public will come along and we'll offer them an opportunity to spin the wheel, and they'll land on a number, and of course we have prizes for each number, and this is to promote all the great opportunities that our clubs across the 22 of the clubs that Heidi and I work with, and so the Mitcham Book Club, the Coromandel Valley Plant Sale, the Lights View Barbecue, etc., etc., and people people will receive vouchers to go and access $10 off here or free breakfast at the McGill Sunrise Market and so on.

0: the presence of peace, peace within our city, peace within our state. And we're having a Walk for Peace, which is coming up in October, a Walk for Peace, Peace in the City, connecting us to peace poles across the city, which Rotary Clubs have donated to schools and community organisations. So there's the peace building side of things. There's, we work very closely with refugees in the Nakavale refugee settlement in Uganda to support them to develop work skills and to provide better economic development for them.
1: And Di, you're with Hyde Park, and what particular project does Hyde Park do that the public wouldn't think about?
2: Well, one of the great things that we've just started doing, Rob, is connecting with Puddle Jumpers, who listeners might know have
1: had... Just down the road, they're all almost neighbours.
2: Yeah, absolutely, and people might know that there's been some issues financially with Puddle Jumpers.
1: Yes.
2: So our club have connected in with them and are building a close relationship, and in actual fact we're moving some of our traditional meeting type events to Puddle Jumpers venue, and we're doing some hands-on work to support them. And one of the great things that I love is we're writing little gratitude notes to people for them to put them into their care bags that go out you know, displaced children and so on.
1: One of the things that Puddle Jumpers have been involved with of recent times is supporting a van that goes around and offering showers to people who live on the streets.
0: That's right. And so, I think they had some issues with funding for that project to continue.
1: Correct.
0: So, local projects, international projects, disaster relief, for instance, in Nepal at the moment, there's lots of Rotary support going in to support that terrible disaster.
1: Yep. Look, sadly, time's run away from us. It's 23 minutes past 10, but thank you both for joining me this morning.
0: Well,
1: we look forward to seeing everyone at the Royal Adelaide
0: Royal
1: Show.
0: Royal Adelaide Show. Come and say hi.
1: Yes.
2: Come and say hi, spin the wheel, get a prize and learn all about Rotary, and you too might want to be a part of this fantastic organisation.
1: And the pavilion again is...
0: Jubilee Pavilion, lifestyle section, E21. You'll see us.
1: Be there or be square.
2: That's right.
1: Heidi, thank you so much for joining me.
2: Thank you so much.
1: Still 23 minutes past 10. Nothing's changed. It's a very slow radio station here. Time for me to press a button.

0: 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And prior to Little Eva, we had Chubby Checker with Continental Walk. And prior to Chubby Checker, we had Chad and Jeremy. Did you pick that? Chad and Jeremy doing a great cover of the Byrds classic, Mr. Tambourine Man. It's right on 10:30.
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0: There he is, Marty Rowan from 1976, fading into the background there with a song that charted well for him, On the Loose Again by Marty Rowan. And prior to that, we had Skyhooks talking about a very plush suburb in the eastern suburbs of Melbourne called Balwyn. And a nice area, I must say. And Skyhooks there with the song Balwyn Calling. It's 21 minutes to 11, and that means that it's time for the passing parade. And the passing parade is brought to you by Station sponsor Adelaide Property Clearances, deceased estate and downsizing specialists, and they're part of Waterman Property. Morning, John.
1: Hello again. This is John Doremus with a passing parade of the story of the fabled treasure of El Dorado. In 1912, a British exploration team transported 30,000 pounds worth of pumping equipment across jungles and mountains to the mysterious tableland of Bogota in Colombia, South America. There they spent months draining Lake Guatavita, sacred to the Chibcha Indians and supposed resting place of El Dorado, the golden man who was, legend says, once worshipped as a god. I'll be back after this message.
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1: At first, legend had it that El Dorado was a Chibcha Indian chieftain who had been powdered in gold dust at an initiation ceremony. And it plunged into Lake Guatavita to rinse the gold from his body. The story became colored through numerous word-of-mouth accounts. For many years, it was widely believed that El Dorado was a golden statue lying somewhere on the lake bed. Others contended that it was an entire city of gold, where the houses were filled with treasure and the streets were covered in golden leaves. These rumors lured Sir Walter Raleigh and several Spanish explorers to disastrous expeditions in South America. But the quest for El Dorado, costly as they were in money and human lives, had one good result. Through them, the mysterious heart of South America was opened for posterity. The Amazon was charted and its source discovered. British Guiana was explored and civilized, and hitherto uncrossed mountains, jungles, and swamps were marked on the map. The legend of El Dorado arose early in the 16th century when confused stories of the Golden Man were taken back to Europe by monks and adventurers. The Chibcha Indians of Colombia were known to be highly cultivated and rich in gold and precious stones. Into their sacred lake, known as Guatavita, vast quantities of both were believed to have been flung to propitiate the gods and goddesses in its depth. In 1536, a Spanish expedition headed by an adventurous lawyer and soldier named Quesada trekked up the Magdalena River Basin toward the Bogota tableland of Colombia. It was a nightmare journey. Out of 900 men, less than 200 survived it. They found nothing in the lake itself. But at the nearby village of Tuya, they saw the first evidence of Chibcha wealth. Sheets of beaten gold hung from walls. The inhabitants wore emeralds in their clothes, and the priests were bedecked in gems. Golden statues of El Dorado were prevalent, but Quesada could find no real evidence that El Dorado himself ever existed. Though subsequent expeditions recovered much treasure in gold and gems from Lake Guatavita, the legendary city of gold never materialized. The final quest for El Dorado by the British expedition in 1912 yielded some 20,000 pounds worth of gold, but cost more than three times that amount to finance. World War I put a stop to other expeditions, and no further attempt to uncover the mystery of El Dorado has been made. El Dorado, steeped in wonder. Our time is up till we meet again for another chapter of the Passing Parade. This is John Doremus. As always, thank you so much. And goodbye for now.
0: Thank you, John, and the Passing Parade, thanks to station sponsor Adelaide Property Clearances, deceased estate and hoarder specialist, and they're part of Waterman Property, and you can hear a new episode tomorrow morning during Dave Hearn's Coast Magazine on a Thursday morning at around about 20 minutes to 11 o'clock.

88.7 Adelaide's Coast FM. Richard Clapton with a song that got to number two here in Australia back in 1975. What a great song. Girls on the Avenue. And prior to that, we started with the Beaver Brown Band. And Betty Lou's got a new pair of shoes. Now, that is what I call rock and roll. That is just a great song. There's a group that started off in Adelaide, and I'm referring to the Decoys. They'd been a vocal trio, but by 1966, only Alistair Innes was the only one left of the original lineup, and he was joined by Kevin Smith. And after being signed to EMI, the duo put out three singles within 10 months. The first one was Alistair Innes' composition, I Don't Want. It had got to number 14 in Adelaide. But their final single was Bad Times, was written by the Englishman Chris Andrews, who was best known for his hit Yesterday Man. And it was a pretty good success for the Decoys. It was actually, they were backed by Steve and the Board, who were in absolutely ripping form, as you'll find out. Bad Times is a great little song. And Kevin Smith later disbanded the Decoys and became the lead singer of the Cherokees, but that's another story. Here they are, the Decoys and Bad Times.

88.7 Adelaide's Coast FM. That's the Cockroaches and Poison Girl, and a great song. And they are a very talented group. Of course, they morphed into entertaining children, which was a pretty amazing transition. G'day to Rob at Clearview, and g'day to you. It's fast approaching news time here on your community radio station. But to take us up to the news, this is the Swedish band The Spotniks doing a nice cover of the Gordon Lightfoot classic, If You Could Read My Mind.

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1: Hello there, I'm Sean Bindley. Five Australians have now been confirmed safe after the Nepal-Tibet flooding disaster. The number of unaccounted for Aussies in the region has now been revised down to 38. Millions of dollars worth of Australian aid will arrive in Nepal in the coming hours to help with the recovery efforts. This worker from a local non-profit group says getting the relief to affected areas is proving difficult.
2: Places which are across the river, all the bridges are gone. So it's very hard for us to send them the relief materials. So we're just collecting here right now, and we know that it's accessible. To reach those guys, we send out all the donations.
1: The US military has launched a fresh wave of airstrikes on Iranian targets near the Strait of Hormuz, with Iranian media reporting explosions at multiple coastal and port sites. The US president says the strikes were in response to Iranian missile attacks on a US base in Jordan and an attempt to lay sea mines in the strait. Iran's Revolutionary Guard has warned the US will regret the attacks and has vowed to stop exercising restraint. Shagriti Dave reports from Washington.
3: Donald Trump said that these strikes are in response to Iran's shooting eight missiles at the US military base in Jordan, but that all eight were intercepted. And he said that they were also in retaliation for the Iranians, what he called their failed attempt at adding sea mines to the Strait of Hormuz. Now, Donald Trump has previously said that the US has removed or detonated all mines from the Strait of Hormuz, and that he has threatened to destroy any ships attempting to lay new mines.
1: Australia's Prime Minister is preparing to announce $600 million for an initiative to combat drug smuggling in the Pacific. Jamel Wells has more.
4: Anthony Albanese is in Palau for the Pacific Islands Forum, which he says is a chance to discuss drug smuggling and regional security. The initiative will include enhanced aerial surveillance to track drug vessels and extra support to police in Fiji. There'll be increased coordination of resources. Federal police will increase cooperation with South and Central American countries to target the drug trade at its source. Jamil Wells reporting.
1: Planned industrial action is set to cause chaos during one of Brisbane's busiest nights of the year. Georgia Kondek has the details.
5: Ferry workers will walk off the job from 4 o'clock Saturday morning and won't return for 24 hours amid an ongoing pay dispute. It lands on the same day as Brisbane's iconic River Fire event, which will see around 500,000 people pack into the precincts around the river. Unions are calling for a 6% increase in the first year, as well as a raft of other measures. The operators say they've offered 4.75%. Brisbane City Council has condemned the action, calling it an absolute disgrace. 27,000 people used the ferry network at last year's event. Georgia Kondek, Brisbane.
1: Victoria Police are scrambling to deal with a growing custody crisis, with some station cells reportedly full across the state. According to the Herald Sun newspaper, frontline officers are being taken off the streets to monitor detainees, as tougher bail laws lead to more people being held in custody. Police chiefs have reportedly ordered officers to ignore overcrowding when making bail decisions. The Australian dollar is buying 71.4 US cents. This is Air National News. Speculation is rife that Brisbane Lions Premiership captain Lachie Neale is set to sign with Collingwood. Air News' Sarah Patterson reports.
6: Latest reports suggest the 33-year-old dual Brownlow medalist will join the Pies on a lucrative multi-year contract ahead of the 2027 AFL season. According to SEN, West Coast also made an offer for Neale, but barring any late offer from Brisbane, Neale is expected to join the Pies on a three-year deal at season's end. Sarah Patterson, S Sport.
1: Meanwhile, Sydney coach Dean Cox is adamant the Swans have the depth to win the Premiership, even without five of their key players. The Swans host Brisbane in a qualifying final on Saturday. In rugby league, with the top two now out of reach, Roosters coach Trent Robinson has decided to rest 9 of his starting 13 ahead of the finals. Skipper James Tedesco says he'd love to be playing, but it is the right call.
7: Robbo got around to us, most of us yesterday, and told us that we're going to be resting. And I think at this time of year, to be able to freshen up physically and mentally is really important, and we look to the week one of the finals.
1: Rugby Australia have announced an historic international quadruple header at Sydney Olympic Park next month. The Wallaroos and men's and women's rugby sevens side will all play before the Wallabies take on the All Blacks in the Bledisloe Cup on October 17. And the English Premier League's transfer window has slammed shut. Clubs have set a new total spending record of £3.2 billion. Australian Independent Radio News.
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8: A cloudy Wednesday with slight chance of a shower. We're expecting a top temperature of 17 degrees and it's already 16. For tomorrow Thursday, the same, 17 with showers. And on Friday, a little bit warmer, 19 the expected top with showers. Good morning, you're with Rob McLennan on a Wednesday morning. It's Wednesday the 2nd of September, 6 minutes past 11. Great to have your company. Thanks so much for joining me. Very shortly, I'm going to be chatting to my guest by phone, John Lacey, who's the operations manager with ARCA Rule. And we'll be finding out more about Arkarula very shortly. Let's start with some music, though. This is Taco from 1983. Putting on the Ritz.

0: 88.7 Adelaide's Coast FM. There's Taco from 1983 and Putting on the Ritz. That's a great song, isn't it? It's most unusual as well. It's 10 minutes past 11.
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0: And that's a good little song too, from 1963. That's Jim Reeves together with Dottie West, and Love Is No Excuse from 1963. It's right on 15 minutes past 11, and I was lucky enough to visit Arkaroola several weeks ago and thought it was just marvellous. And so I arranged to interview someone from Arkaroola just to explain what it is to you if you've not had the opportunity to visit that part of South Australia. And blow me dead, I've got the boss of the whole operation, Doug Spriggs, is with me now by phone. Doug, good morning and welcome to Coast FM.
1: Good morning. Lovely to be with you.
0: Well, thank you for joining me, Doug. Look, I'm going to start with a very simple question. Doug, where is Arkaroola?
1: Arkaroola is about 700 kilometres north of Adelaide by road. It's about level with Lee Creek and about 80 or 90 kilometres directly east of Lee Creek.
0: Right. And it obviously, well, I shouldn't say obviously because some people won't know this, but it involved your father. Tell us the history, please, Doug.
1: Yeah, sure. My dad, Reg Sprigg, came to Arkaroola first as a third-year geology student under Sir Douglas Mawson. Mawson's remembered for his work in the Antarctic and geology associated with the Adelaide region, Merino Rocks area and all sorts of things, but he did so much more up in the north of the state, and Arkaroola was a major part of that from the early 1900s. And so Mawson brought his third-year students to Arkaroola, and the ones he liked he took back. Dad got a love of Arkaroola from Mawson, and Mawson wanted the Arkaroola area to be preserved for future generations because of its unique diversity of minerals, its diversity of plant life that's based on the mineralogy, and also the wildlife. So Dad made it his point to annoy the government on regular occasions. Any time Arkaroola came up on the market, Dad would suggest it should be a national park.
0: Right.
1: And in those days, national parks didn't go far from Adelaide, so eventually somebody in government circles said, oh, if you feel strongly enough to do it yourself. Dad was also in charge of uranium exploration from 1942 to 1952, which involved a lot of the time at Arkaroola, and so he got a real love for it.
0: And, of course, he was a geologist, and as you said, he was searching for, as well as being an environmentalist, he was searching for uranium, and, in fact, uranium is mined not at Arkaroola but nearby.
1: Absolutely, yeah, the world's largest in-situ leach mine, Beverly Mine, is just on the edge of Arkaroola, and the uranium actually leaches out of Arkaroola out onto the plains, and it's mined by a thing called in-situ leach. It's just circulating the water to bring uranium to the surface, and it goes back to the treatment plant where it's stripped from the water, a bit like a water softening plant. And so that's a significant contributor to South Australia's income.
0: Yep. Doug, I was lucky enough to, I've been lucky enough to visit Arkaroola twice now, but I was there about 4 weeks ago, before the rains, I emphasise, and enjoyed it immensely. And I was lucky enough to, for the second time now, do the amazing four-wheel drive ridgetop tour to the oldest part of the Flinders Ranges. Describe that for our listeners.
1: Okay, well, the Flinders Ranges is immensely diverse landscape. You've got the beautiful Wilpena Pound, spectacular country leaping out of the plains, and that's all sedimentary geology, seabeds that were laid down between 500 and about 800 million years ago. And then going back a bit further, you get into the Wiltana Volcanics, which is the breakup of the supercontinent Rodinia, which was centred on the equator around about 840 million years ago and beyond. And then below all that, there's the deep crustal granites, which is the ridgetop area that you talked of. That's molten rock that's been uplifted and by squeezing, which is the building of the Flinders Ranges, which is still ongoing.
0: Yes.
1: Started 500 million years ago, and they're uplifting, but the Arkaroola ridgetop area has been uplifted 12 to 14 kilometres. And that's a bit with, really weird and wonderful minerals in it, and, very, very rugged, exceptionally rugged scenery.
0: And an exceptionally rugged four-wheel drive tour, Doug. I mean, it really, I've done it twice now, and it really took my breath away, as it did everyone else who participated.
1: Yeah, as long as it doesn't mean they have to go and have counselling, that's great. it is a spectacular bit of country, and I mean, South Australia is so lucky that we've got such diversity of landscape, and we don't have an overpopulation. You know, we can go and have bits of it that we can have to ourselves. I think that's something we really should be cherishing.
0: Absolutely. Doug, without turning it into an advertisement, why should people visit Arkaroola?
1: It can be the yellow-footed rock wallabies, geology, the plant life. At the moment, the our wildflower season is just really getting to spectacular levels. You know, we've had rains this year have been about 650 millimetres. We've been, by contrast, we've been down to 30 millimetres a year, you know, an inch and a half of rain in a year for several years. We've had 16 years of drought. We've come out of that, and things are looking absolutely amazing. And also, we've got not only all the water holes refilled, but also we've got flowing rivers, you know, coming through the landscape, beautifully clear water, which is making it a little bit difficult to get to a few parts of Arkaroola, but the scenery is exceptional at the moment.
0: And that's an amazing difference from 30 millimetres in a year up to, you said, in excess.

0: And you talked about the greenery up there at the moment because of all the rain. And when we were there 4 weeks ago, Sturt's Desert Pea displays around Arkaroola were just absolutely gorgeous.
1: Yeah, well, they're probably about threefold better now, and we're just starting to see some of the hybrids. So there's the ones with red centre as well as red petal. I'm waiting to see some of the white-petaled Sturt Pea with a red outline on the petal and a red centre. So there's a few hybrids. Others have reported a couple of them. I've got to go out and see them.
0: Right. Something which I did the first visit, but sadly was unable to do it on the second visit, that Arkaroola is known for its dark skies, and it's a great spot to look at the stars.
1: It is, yeah. So we've got International Dark Sky Sanctuary status, which is the highest level of dark sky. In fact, it took 5 years longer for us to get that than we expected, because Dark Sky International didn't believe the dark skies that we were getting. You know, we are almost uniquely blessed in South Australia in having good dark skies, because we have a lot of areas that are away from the cities. And even in your south coast region, there's a dark sky community that's set up. So, you know, there's still light, but people are conserving the night sky, you know, for their community, and that's absolutely fantastic. We've got three different types of observatory tours that we do. There's the direct eye piece viewing. There's Explore the Cosmos, which is real-time astro imaging in full colour, and then also getting people to know the sky through the use of binoculars and small telescopes that are affordable. Yeah, something that we really should preserve, and yeah, South Australia is in probably the best position to do that.
0: Yep.
1: In a much larger sense.
0: Doug, in conclusion, what's the best time of the year to for people to visit Arkaroola? I'm thinking of the weather.
1: okay, well, I think just dodging the middle of summer is probably a good idea. Europeans seem to do that. I mean, they go and use the days better perhaps than we do. They get out early morning when the birds and animals are active, and the sunlighting is, you know, spectacular, and then have a rest in the middle of the day and go out. But for Australians, you know, the mad dogs and Englishmen or whatever, out in the midday sun, probably dodge the middle of summer.
0: Yep.
1: The winters are fine, and we have dry winters normally. Can't say that we've had that this year, but you know, cold overnights with you know, beautiful days, and of course we're, you know, leading into spring, and we've got the wildflower season already doing amazing things.
0: Yeah.
1: So anytime.
0: Doug, thanks so much for joining me this morning. I really appreciate your time.
1: No, I really love what you do. Keep it up.
0: All right, many thanks. My guest by phone, Doug Spriggs, the owner now and manager of Arkaroola. It's a wonderful spot up there, a wonderful motel accommodation, a great restaurant and bar, and log fires for this time of the year as well, because it gets pretty cold at night. But as Doug said, beautiful days. And so Google Arkaroola, and I encourage you to check it out. It's 25 minutes past 11 here on your community radio station, Adelaide's Coast FM.

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2: Yes, I've got two to share with you this morning. Look, enjoy a meal and live music on the first Monday of each month at the Adelaide Music Club. 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Visitors, friends and new members are most welcome to attend. This coming Monday, the 7th of September, the featured artist will be John Stanley, better known as Johnny Jukebox. He was the 2026 Australian Idol finalist. Johnny Jukebox and his big band will be there performing a range of crowd-pleasing pop hits that were so successful during his Australian Idol appearances. Doors open at 6. There's plenty of parking directly adjacent to the ballroom. Tables are set out in cabaret style. There's a moderate charge for this one-course dinner and show with food service from 7 o'clock. Drinks are available from the bar, and bookings with any dietary preference or details are essential. You must book by today, Wednesday the 2nd of September. So to book or obtain further information, you can contact Myra Sturrock, and this is Myra's number. Have you got your pencil ready? 0428 821040. And I'm going along as a guest. Sally and I are going along as a guest this coming Monday at the Adelaide Music Club, and we're looking forward to seeing Johnny Jukebox and his big band. Polio Australia. Look, there's a series of three-hour seminars, and it's been organised by Polio Australia to raise awareness for anyone who's been affected by polio, caregivers and medical and health professionals. It's a free event, and it's funded by the Department of Health. Refreshments, parking and wheelchair access are all available. The seminar is going to be held at, there's several, so pay attention. One seminar is going to be at the Gawler Library in James Martin Room on the 9th of September from 1 till 4. Also in the Murray Bridge Library Meeting Room on the 10th of September between 10 and 1. The Seaford Library Meeting Room on the 11th of September between 10 and 1. And in the Mitcham Memorial Library Meeting Room on the 12th of September between 10:30 and 1. Bookings are essential. You can go to trybooking.com. to check it out. If you'd like to know more, you can contact this lady, Sandra Rao, and here's Sandra's phone number, 0414 133 788. 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
3: Thank you. Good night. Thank you. Some of you probably don't quite know why you're here.
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3: 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You'll see a lot of things go wrong. Now, the reason that we make them go wrong is to make it more interesting for you. This here is studio number 2 at Abbey Road.
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3: The third man.

88.7 Adelaide's Coast FM. And Crowded House fading into the background there with Into Temptation. And prior to that, Argentino Rosso wanted to know who was playing that particular song. Well, it was The Shadows from 1982, and the album simply called The Shadows Live at Abbey Road, and that was their rendition of The Third Man, and yeah, excellent. It's 17 minutes to 12, so I've got time to squeeze this one in by Chicago from 1974.

0: Well, there we are, Chicago from 1974, and I've been searching so long. It's 13 minutes to 12 here on Adelaide's Coast FM. Who's following me, you ask? Well, Bevan Wilkins, of course, at 12 o'clock between 12 and 2 with Those Were the Days, with a Z. And his featured songwriter after the 1 o'clock news is Tim Harden. Now, we know Tim Harden wrote If I Were a Carpenter, but he wrote lots of other wonderful songs, and you'll find them all. Well, all, most of them, that he'll introduce them to you after the 1 o'clock news.
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I love listening to Coast FM. Just love the old 50s and 60s, 70s music. 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

0: you. 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
1: The Big Bopper with the Big Bopper's Wedding. And prior to the Big Bopper, we had two boys from Melbourne, Buddy England with Cowboys Don't Wear Sweaters, and Merv Benton, who now lives in America. Merv Benton with doing a cover of the Elvis song, Too Much. G'day to David at Golden Grove. David, thanks so much for your phone call. And going to take us out with this particular song. This is a Canadian band, a five-piece band called The Esquires, and this is their version of Wonderful Land.

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2: This is Air News South Australia edition. I'm Sean Bindley. Families awaiting news about loved ones caught up in Nepal's flooding disaster have received some encouraging news. A total of 5 Australians have now been accounted for, 1 in Nepal, 1 in Tibet, and 3 who are outside the affected regions. Karuna Rawat says it's welcome news after what's been a difficult time for many.
3: The last few days has been super challenging and everyone's coming together to support each other. It's been very challenging and devastating that we are all waiting for good news, but the loss cannot be really comprehended.
2: A search is continuing today for a hiker missing at Mount Remarkable National Park in the state. Air News' Lee Harrison reports.
4: The woman failed to return from a hike yesterday, prompting a late-night search by Polair and local crews. A renewed search is underway today, with police patrols, mounted operations and SES volunteers. The popular hiking spot in South Australia's mid-north region is about 250 kilometres north of Adelaide. Lee Harrison, Air News.
2: A number of businesses were targeted at a Northgate shopping mall this morning. Channel 7's Hayden Nelson was there.
5: Police are still going around checking all the shops, ensuring that there aren't any more damage. But you can just see window panels have been smashed, doors have been smashed in. There's a cafe, a pizza shop, a beauty parlour and a laundromat that we found so far that have all been damaged. And at this stage, police are also looking to determine what was stolen, if anything.
2: Police have arrested 2 people after a stolen BMW crashed at Direct last night. It was involved in a collision with a Mazda Ute at the intersection of Edinburgh Road and Helps Road before it crashed into a fence. Senior Constable Holly Frisby says witnesses reported seeing 2 occupants get out of the stolen vehicle and run off.
6: Police quickly were in attendance and searched nearby streets, locating a 26-year-old West Hindmarsh man and a 25-year-old Elizabeth woman allegedly attempting to leave the area in a rideshare vehicle. The pair were arrested and charged with illegal use of a motor vehicle. The woman was bailed to appear in the Elizabeth Magistrates Court at a later date, and the man is expected to appear in court later today.
2: And a 61-year-old man's been fined for failing to give way after hitting a motorcyclist at Kilkenny this morning. It happened on Torrens Road just before 6 a.m. The motorcyclist, a 21-year-old Woodville Park man, suffered minor injuries and was taken to hospital. The driver of the car wasn't hurt. In sport, Adelaide Chief Executive Tim Silvers has come to the defence of coach Matthew Nix, following reports he's coaching for his career on Saturday against the Western Bulldogs.
7: Matty Nix has been a great coach for our footy club, builds great relationships, is a good communicator, created a great culture, and he's leading us into his second successful finals campaign.
2: Thanks to Channel 7 for that audio. Meanwhile, Jason Horne-Francis has won Port Adelaide's best and fairest for the first time. And in cricket, the Adelaide Strikers have beaten out several other Big Bash teams to win the services of former England captain Ben Stokes for the upcoming BBL season. SACA CEO Charlie Hodgson says the move works for Stokes on several levels.
8: There were 4 or 5 franchises at least going for him. I think both professionally and personally it works really well for him being in Adelaide. Professionally because, like you said, we've got the best ground in the world, the best facilities, great coach in Tim Payne, but also sort of personally, he'll bring his young family with him. He knows that they'll get well looked after. The reception has been exceptional. I mean, we're talking about one of the very best players in the world over the last 10 or 15 years. And like you say, he's made himself available for the whole comp, shows how dedicated he is to it, and we can't wait to have him.
2: This is Air News South Australia.
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9: Cloudy with a slight chance of a shower, although looking out the window here, the sun's doing a reasonably good job right at the moment. Expecting a top of 17. After an overnight low of 11, showers tomorrow, very high chance, in fact, most likely in the morning and afternoon, with an expected top of 17. And the showers carry over into Friday, where we can expect a top of 19. Currently, 17 air max, or expected max, here in Adelaide. good afternoon, and thank you for tuning in to Adelaide's 88.7 Coast FM. Bevan Wilkins with those were the days, brought to you by station sponsors Lifestyle Mobility Scooters. First hour, yep, the music is predominantly from the 60s. We do sneak outside that period of time with a few songs from days gone by in the last part. Three today from 1930. After 1 p.m, this week's songwriter is Tim Harden, one of the saddest stories surrounding the music of the 60s. But first, big thank you to Rob for the last 3 hours. Great show, great interviews, fabulous music. And you can tell he's popular, his phone never stops ringing. Yeah. In fact, you can give me a call if you wish on 8371 1000. No, not you, Rob, somebody who's listening. Talking about the 60s, Australia's biggest musical export of that decade was probably these guys.

7 minutes after midday, that was Bev Harrell with A Love of the Loved. And we kick-started Those Were the Days with the Easy Beats with Come and See Her. Now, the Easy Beats hit the UK in 1967. And that same year, English group The Act recorded this song I'm about to play, which, well, there's something about the Easy Beats about it. Maybe Friday on My Mind. Just a thought. Here's The Act.

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Yeah, a lot of running there. Run, run, run from Adelaide band, Five-Sided Circle. Ron Foyle from Coast FM suggests that possibly there's another song that sounds a bit like the Easy Beats, or maybe the Easy Beats sound a bit like them. It's because they came first, the Safaris, with Wild One. So I'm going to have to check that one out and find out. But I suppose there's just so many riffs out there anyway. But, there you go. In 1965, when their careers were just starting to wane, Gerry and the Pacemakers appeared in the movie Ferry Across the Mersey. Now, Gerry Marsden wrote 9 of the songs, including the title track. Here's another one from that LP.

88.7 Coast FM, Adelaide. Bevan, with Those Were the Days. Thanks to station sponsor Lifestyle Mobility. That was The Move, who spawned ELO with Tonight. And before that, probably better known for his hit single 98.7, Keith with White Lightning. And we had Jerry and the Pacemakers with She's Only the Girl for Me. This is The Girls. Yep, they're just called The Girls with My Baby.

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The Birds with Turn, Turn, Turn. Just gone 25 minutes to one. In the late 60s, early 70s, New Zealand group The Human Instinct had 10 singles released in their home country, 8 in the UK and even 3 in the US. How many here? None. None that I can ascertain. This particular one was recorded in the UK.

As Dolores said, you get quite the mix here on Adelaide's 88.7 Coast FM. Just then, Linda Ronstadt with You're No Good. We had the darlings of the Motown label, Diana Ross and the Supremes, with Reflections. And the Human Instinct out of New Zealand brought us Renaissance Fair. Just going 15 minutes to one. Bevan, with Those Were the Days. Played this song quite a few times, in fact, over the years. I just like it. It's Adelaide group, The Rustlers. It's got a kind of a Beatlesque sound to it. What do you think?

0: The Rustlers with When My Angel Comes.
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Yep, those were the days. Time to grease the metronome and sit back and listen to a few songs from days gone by. Three from 1930.

when you're smiling, the whole world smiles with you. Ted Wallace and his Campus Boys. And we started that segment with Duke Ellington and his famous orchestra featuring Cootie Williams on vocals with Ring Dem Bells. Take us up to the news. Paul Whiteman and his orchestra, the new Tiger Rag. New, it's 96 years old.

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1: I'm Mark Dransfield. Australian aid is expected to reach Nepal in coming hours as the number of missing Aussies has been revised down to 38. Nelson Scott reports from Kathmandu.
2: More Australian aid will arrive here soon to help address regular power outages and a growing disease risk caused by the devastating floods. The RAF jet will deliver millions of dollars worth of sanitation kits and solar lights at the request of Nepali authorities. But one local aid worker says getting the relief to affected areas remains a challenge.
3: All the bridges are gone, so it's very hard for us to send them the relief materials.
2: The assistance comes as five more missing Australians have been safely located. Their identities are currently unknown, but one has been found in Nepal, another in Tibet, while the other three are outside the crisis zone. But desperate families of the 38 Australians still missing continue to arrive in Kathmandu searching for answers. Among them, Sydney man Shwarim, who's flown here to look for his wife.
4: We have a 2-year-old and a 10-year-old, kids who are waiting in Australia, hoping that she's going to come back.
2: The federal government says it's gravely concerned for those who remain unaccounted for. Nelson Scott, Kathmandu.
1: Latest data shows the pace of Australia's economic growth has slowed. The Bureau of Statistics says the economy grew 2.1% over the year to June, down on the 2.5% recorded in the March reading. Even though the economy is showing signs of slowing as consumer spending remains subdued, an interest rate cut is likely to be on the back burner. Federal police have descended on the home of a former CFMEU boss in Melbourne's northwest. Madeleine Burke reports.
5: The early morning raid was at a property in Keilor, reportedly home to John Perkovich, who was a close mate of the union's ousted leader, John Setka. Several officers and a sniffer dog were seen at the property. Federal police have confirmed search warrants in Keilor today, a part of their response to allegations of corruption in the Victorian building industry. And today's action follows charges laid by Task Force Hawk against former CFMEU delegates Tyrone Bell and Joel Brown. Madeleine Burke, Melbourne.
1: Temperatures are set to soar in Queensland for the first week of spring. Brisbane will reach temperatures of up to 34 this weekend, while western parts of the state will hit highs of 37 degrees. The Weather Bureau's senior meteorologist, Dean Naramore, says it's well above averages seen at this time of the year.
6: We're looking at a burst of almost late spring or early summer heat rather than early spring heat. We're looking at temperatures of 4 to 6 degrees above average on Thursday, reaching up to 6 to 8 degrees above average on Friday and across the weekend.
1: Air entertainment news, and Australian actor and producer Naomi Watts will receive a Lifetime Achievement Award at Spain's top film festival next month. And in business news, one of the world's biggest tech companies is handing over the reins to a new chief executive. Apple's Tim Cook has officially stepped down. John Ternus has been named CEO. He's been at the company for more than two decades. Checking the Aussie share market, the All Ords is trading down 115 points at 91.45. One Australian dollar is buying 71.47 US cents. This is Air National News. North Melbourne has parted ways with four-time premiership coach Alistair Clarkson. Jordan Tunbridge reports.
7: Players were summoned to an unscheduled meeting at Arden Street Oval this morning and told the Clarkson era was over. The former Hawthorn mastermind departs after four seasons at the helm, unable to drag the Kangaroos back into September. North Melbourne won just nine games this year, finishing 14th on the ladder, with Clarkson moved on despite having another year to run on his lucrative contract. Attention now turns to his replacement, with former Roos premiership players and premiership coaches John Longmire and Adam Simpson expected to feature prominently in the discussion. Jordan Tunbridge, Melbourne.
1: Broncos veteran Ben Hunt insists they'll throw everything at their final game of the season. The reigning premiers have one last chance to farewell the likes of Adam Reynolds and Payne Haas tomorrow night. Hunt says they're eyeing a big win against the Bulldogs.
8: I know it's our last game and obviously we don't have anything to play for in terms of finals on that, but there's a number of players leaving the club, like you said, and obviously one of them, is Payne Haas, and it's going to be his last game for the Broncos, so I think we've got plenty to play for there.
1: And at the US Open, Australians Dane Sweeney and Tristan Schoolkate have both won through to the second round. In doubles, the Williams sisters have drawn Aussie Maya Joints and her Taiwanese partner. Australian Independence Radio News.
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9: It would appear the possibility of showers has cleared, but you never know. Expect a top today of 17. After an overnight low of 11, we can expect showers, 90% chance, with a top of 17 and 19 on Friday, and even further precipitation, up to 10 millimetres is possible. Currently it's 17 degrees here in Adelaide. I'm Bevan Wilkins. This is Those Were the Days. 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This time each week, I feature a different songwriter, and I've chosen Tim Harden today as that person. Harden was a folk singer in Greenwich Village in the mid-60s, and his first song from his pen was recorded by Rod Stewart for his Every Picture Tells a Story.

98.7 Adelaide's Coast FM, Evan with Those Were The Days. That was the Association with Reputation, a song written by this week's featured songwriter Tim Harden. Harden wrote If I Were a Carpenter, which he performed at Woodstock in 1969, but not at the time the organisers had planned. He was originally meant to open the Outdoor Music Festival on the Friday, but was so high the organisers replaced him with Richie Havens and pushed Harden to another day. If I Were a Carpenter was first a hit for Bobby Darin, but it's also been a hit for the Four Tops and here for Swanee. Now, as we heard Swanee's version last week on Rob's program, here's another Australian singer, Ed Cooper, formerly of The Saints.

0: Ed Cooper with If I Were a Carpenter.
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22 minutes after one. That was the Beau Brummels with Don't Make Promises, written by this week's featured songwriter Tim Harden. Harden was hooked on heroin from an early age and sold all the rights to his music in the late 70s to feed his addiction, which finally took his life in 1980, aged 39. From his 1966 debut album, Tim Harden One, this is the last track on that LP. A truly beautiful song.

0: Billy Davis with I Want You To Be My Baby. The instrumental was Groovin' from Happy Together. And we finished the songwriter segment for this week with the songwriter Tim Harden with How Can We Hang On To A Dream. 30 minutes after one, therefore it's time for this.
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0: 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Now, the Edwardstown Bowls Club Community Open Day is on Saturday the 12th of September from 10 a.m. to 4 p.m. Everyone is welcome to come along and try out, bowls. Flat-soled shoes are the only requirement and free coaching is available. Believe me, it's fun. I've tried it myself. You can find them at 1 South Terrace, Plimpton. For any inquiries, ring 0485 646 554. 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

88.7 Adelaide's Coast FM, Bevan with Those Were the Days. Thanks to station sponsor Lifestyle Mobility. Well, quite a long bracket there, but some great music. We heard from Lee Denson with Eddie Cochran with New Shoes. Before that, Billy J. Kramer and the Dakotas with Sugar Babe. There was the Sheffields with Hey Lover Boy. And you heard Melbourne band The Henchmen with Baby What's Wrong. Just gone 23 minutes to 2. Coming up after 2 o'clock, we've got John Morrissey with Backtracks. 2 hours of great music. With the passing of Dolly Parton, another known name from the past, it's kind of been overlooked, and that was Shelley Fabares, the actress. I suppose I can say singer because I'm going to play a song by her, but she was mainly an actress. In fact, appeared as the leading lady in 3 of Elvis's movies, and was in quite a few TV series. She was married to record label owner and producer Lou Adler, and then later to Mike Farrell from MASH. They were married for 42 years when she passed away. Here was her only number one single, Johnny Angel. She was 82.

0: Shelley Fabre. Johnny Angel.
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Genie and the Big Guys with I Want You. And we heard the Honey Drippers with Rockin' at Midnight. Well, I'm Bevan Wilkins. That was Those Were the Days for this week. Thanks to Lifestyle Mobility, great sponsors here at Coast FM. And we appreciate all our sponsors for that matter. You can catch me this Saturday at 6 p.m. for Let's Get the Party Started. 3 hours of 50s and 60s. And I'll be back next Wednesday. Stay tuned for John Morrissey and Backtracks. And I'm going to go out with a song from Chaz and Dave. Ain't no pleasing you. Well, that's not the case with John, though. I'll guarantee that he will.

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1: I'm Mark Dransfield. Latest data shows the pace of Australia's economic growth has slowed, but it's unlikely to shift the dial on interest rates. Federal politics editor Michael Packey.
2: The Bureau of Statistics says the economy grew 2.1% over the year to June. This is down on the 2.5% recorded in the March reading. Even though the economy is showing signs of slowing as consumer spending remains subdued, an interest rate cut is likely to be on the back burner. The latest data reveals most of the growth is coming from imports as we brought more fuel into the country to cushion supplies as the Iran war closed the shipping Strait of Hormuz. The figures also show there's been a spike in vehicle sales as more people transition to electric cars. International travel has come down while business investment has been mainly driven by data centres. Michael Packey reporting.
1: Five more Australians have been located in disaster-hit Nepal, with concerns growing for the 38 still unaccounted for. Sean Bindley reports.
3: More than 1,000 people have been killed in the disaster, and there are still many other families searching for answers, including Sydney man Shra Rim. He says he's flown to the region to search for his wife.
4: We have a 2-year-old and a 10-year-old, kids who are waiting in Australia, hoping that she's going to come back, and I'm here in search of her and hoping that, you know, as a Father's Day gift, that we are approaching Father's Day, I'm going to gift her to my son. That's my plan.
1: A hiker missing overnight at South Australia's Mount Remarkable has been found safe. A search was launched after the woman failed to return from a hike. She was found this morning uninjured. A far north Queensland man has been charged with alleged hate crime offences. Shannon Johnstone has details.
5: A joint Queensland Police and AFP hate crime team executed a search warrant at a Mossman address last Thursday. There they arrested the 52-year-old male and an electronic communication device was seized to be subject to forensic examinations. The male has been charged with 2 counts of threats with circumstances of aggravation, serious vilification or hate crime. According to officers, the offences relate to abusive, threatening and anti-Semitic content towards a religious organisation. He will face the Cairns Magistrates Court on September 21st. Shannon Johnstone reporting.
1: The United States has launched its first large-scale strikes on Iran in more than a month, citing attempted attacks on shipping in the Strait of Hormuz. The Islamic Revolutionary Guard Corps has vowed to retaliate tenfold as the conflict threatens to escalate again following weeks of relative peace. Former US Marine Dan Graziers told Al Jazeera he'd be surprised if the rumours of an extended bombing campaign as the main American strategy are true.
6: More than a century now of military history where air power has been used by itself to try to win wars, and that just doesn't work. It hasn't.
1: And in air entertainment news, Dolly Parton's Hollywood Walk of Fame star has been vandalised just days after her death. Well-wishers found the country music icon's name scratched out. The tribute's been cordoned off and is undergoing repairs. This is Air National News. North Melbourne searching for a new coach after sacking Alistair Clarkson, effective immediately. Players were told at an emergency meeting this morning. Clarkson joined the Roos in 2022 and had another year left on his contract. Bulldogs coach Lou Beveridge worked under Clarko at Hawthorn and was shocked to hear the news.
7: He's a resilient and durable guy and he'll be fine, but it's a different culture now. We've almost become like the EPL, where our senior coach's tenure and your own coaching mortality is speculated about a lot more than it used to be. What I'm concerned about is the next generation of senior coaches.
1: Meantime, speculation's rife that Lions Premiership captain Lachie Neale is set to sign with Collingwood. Sarah Patterson reports.
8: Latest reports suggest the 33-year-old dual Brownlow medalist will join the Pies on a lucrative multi-year contract ahead of the 2027 AFL season. According to SEN, West Coast also made an offer for Neale, but barring any late offer from Brisbane, Neale is expected to join the Pies on a 3-year deal at season season's end. Sarah Patterson, S Sport.
1: Turning to NRL, and the South Sydney Rabbitohs have named Latrell Mitchell to start at centre in Friday night's final round match against the Roosters. Jai Arrow will captain the side to make his 100th appearance for the club before being replaced by Cody Walker. And the international team's been confirmed for golf's President's Cup, which includes Aussies Minwoo Lee and Adam Scott. Australian Independent Radio News.
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9: Yes, good afternoon. It's right on 17 degrees. That's our expected maximum today, going down to 9 overnight. And Thursday's going to be 17 and showers. Friday's 10 degrees, right, going down to on Thursday night. And 19 degrees and showers for Friday. 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Big thanks to Bevan. Don't forget, you can catch Bevan Saturday night at 6 o'clock or come back next week. And let's hit the decks running. This is Tony Barber.

back-to-back Aussies from the one from the 60s and one from the 70s. One from the 60s was Tony Barber, not the sale of the century Tony Barber, but the Aztecs one. One was a member of the Aztecs and did a couple of singles on his own. And the New Dream, they were the Dream, and then they became the New Dream.

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0: James Darren there and Mary's Little Lamb, one of his about three or four hits he had in the 60s, and he had quite big ones too.
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3: Nancy Sinatra, and just how does that grab you, darling?

Country does Eddie Cochran there, Alan Jackson and the Summertime Blues. And before that, we had Nancy Sinatra. How does that grab you, darling? You're on Backtracks with JM. And this is Dickie Lee. I saw Linda yesterday.

I've always said that Sticky Lee trying to sound a little bit like Dion DiMucci, but that was his big one from the 60s. This is the McCoys and...

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5: Yeah, right now, Merv Benton back in the 60s had a double-sided hit. We played Cincinnati Fireball, but Melbourne played I Got

Oh, 55, and, yeah, this little girl, and before that, what did we have, JM? I Got Burned, the flip side of Cincinnati Fireball. Gary Lewis and the Playboys, and this diamond ring.

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3: I'm Mark Dransfield. Grave fears are held for 38 Australians still missing in the wake of the Nepal floods. Another five Aussies have been located following the discovery of New South Wales pilgrim Cara Severino over the weekend. Australian aid is now arriving in the capital, Kathmandu. Federal Minister Anne Ali says everything possible is being done to help those affected by the crisis.
4: Of those that have been located, there were some in Nepal, some in Tibet, and three of them were completely outside the crisis area altogether. We still hold grave concerns for those 38 Australians who are still missing.
3: Imports have mainly fuelled Australia's economic growth over the year to June. Latest data shows the economy expanded 2.1%, which is down on the previous reading in March. A spate of interest rate rises has put the dampener on consumer spending. Federal Treasurer Jim Chalmers maintains the Australian economy remains resilient despite challenging conditions.
5: So the Australian economy has obvious strengths, but we can still see in these numbers our three primary challenges. Inflation, productivity and global volatility. And we know that each of these puts pressure on people.
3: The head of Telstra says an external review has confirmed an outage earlier this year was caused by incorrect date information after planned system maintenance. The telcos accepted the findings of a report which found gaps in ownership, visibility and operational support in the early stages of the outage. Chief Executive Vicky Brady says the outage should not have happened.
6: At its core, this came down to the network timing system not being given the priority that a critical network capability requires. Modern networks are complex, but complexity is not an excuse.
3: Victorian Premier Ben Carroll has justified cancelling plans for a bronze statue to recognise the 9-year tenure of Daniel Andrews as Victorian Premier. He says a statue is unnecessary and comes from an out-of-date policy.
7: This was a Jeff Kennett, stupid waste of money. Our gratitude to former premiers does not have to extend to building a statue for them. Just design work had been completed and 50% of the contract being paid. I have now set up a process where the contract will be fulfilled for an alternative subject.
3: Crocodile royalty has been crowned in far north Queensland. Amy Drew explains.
8: Australia Zoo's long-running crocodile research project has tagged its 300th saltwater crocodile inside the Steve Irwin Wildlife Reserve on the Cape York Peninsula. To mark the major milestone, Robert Irwin has named the 12-foot male Prince William in recognition of the Royal's conservation work. Steve launched the project back in the 80s, which has become the largest and most successful crocodile research project in the world. Prince William the Croc was fitted with acoustic and satellite tags before being released, allowing scientists to track his movements and provide valuable data from the reptile species over the coming decades. Amy Drew, Brisbane.
3: And in air entertainment news, the Beatles universe has expanded with another grandchild. John Lennon's son Sean and partner Charlotte have welcomed a baby boy named Aurelius. This is Air National News. The South Sydney Rabbitohs have been given a leg up in their quest to secure a home elimination final next week. The Roosters have decided to rest 9 of their starting 13 in Friday night's battle, which Souths must win to finish 6th. Roosters skipper James Tedesco's told 9 it's still going to be a big night for their young boys getting a run.
9: Some of these boys have only played a handful of games and it doesn't really get a bigger game than playing against Souths in a rivalry game. So Souths got a bit to play for. I'm sure there's going to be a lot of fire and a lot of emotion involved.
3: Turning to AFL, and North Melbourne has sacked senior coach Alistair Clarkson with a year remaining on his contract. Meantime, injured Blue Will Hayward will have to get through training to face Geelong in Friday's elimination final. The former Swan has been recovering from an ankle injury. Nick Haynes is racing to be fit with an ankle issue of his own. Carlton's unbeaten in their last 6 games, but coach Josh Fraser says the players have been keeping level-headed.
10: Reference the roller coaster, I'm certainly not on that, and neither are the players. And this has been, I think, one of our great strengths is that we've been able to enjoy a win for what it's been, regroup and reset pretty quickly and focus on what's ahead.
3: And in cricket, the Adelaide Strikers have signed Ben Stokes for this summer's Big Bash. Australian Independent Radio News.
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1: Yes, Adelaide's weather, we're still on our expected maximum of 17, going down to a rather mild 11 overnight, and Thursday's going to be 19 and shower, Friday's 17 and showers, and Saturday 17 and showers will be easing. 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This is Confederate Railroad.

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And a good cover of the old Brenda Lee song, and before that, Confederate Railroad. And, yeah, that was Soul Deep.

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0: Yeah, a couple of things to tell you about. The Legends Rock and Roll Club, Friday the 4th of September, are featuring Cool Rockin' Daddy at the home of Legends, 11 LaSalle Street, Dudley Park. The doors are going to open at 6.30 right through to 11pm. No BYO drinks. And there's bar facilities available. A small entry fee is payable on entrance. And that'll be for Friday the 4th of April, Legends Rock and Roll Club. Sunday sessions where on Father's Day down at the Holfast, Club Holfast, 583 Anzac Highway, North Glenelg. Plenty of on-site parking. Are going to feature the Barker Boys on Sunday, the 6th of September. That's Father's Day, starting off at 2 p.m. And the band will start at 2 p.m. right through until 5. And the doors are going to open right from 1 o'clock right through until 6. And that's Club Holfast, 583 Anzac Highway, North Glenelg, where parking comes easy. Caring for our community, 88.7 Adelaide's Coast FM.

That was Boys Cry the Mighty Guys out of Sydney Town, and before that, Western Union man Max Moret and the Meteors. Kenny Rogers and the First Edition.

0: Three Doggy Night and One, Johnny Farnham turned it into a big hit back here. And before that, we had the Fireballs and Come On, Just React.
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0: Yeah, stick around after 4 o'clock. The Rooster will be in with 2 hours of great music. This is the 70s, Tommy David Rowe.

your time to say this. Thank you very much for our sponsor, the Summit and Surf Club Bar and Bistro, the home of all-day dining, Wednesdays right through until Sundays late. Stand by for Russell at 4 o'clock, and be happy Sunday for Father's Day to all the dads out there, and behave yourselves, and we'll go to Crow Saturday night, and just let's get out of here. What am I going to get out of here with today? The Who and Brian Ferry, and behave yourselves and be safe.

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1: This is Air News South Australia edition. I'm Sean Bindley. Families awaiting news about loved ones caught up in Nepal's flooding disaster have received some encouraging news. A total of 5 Australians have now been accounted for, 1 in Nepal, 1 in Tibet, and 3 who are outside the affected regions. Karuna Rawat says it's welcome news after what's been a difficult time for many.
2: The last few days has been super challenging and everyone's coming together to support each other. It's been very challenging and devastating that we are all waiting for good news, but the loss cannot be really comprehended.
1: A search is continuing today for a hiker missing at Mount Remarkable National Park in the state. Air News' Lee Harrison reports.
3: The woman failed to return from a hike yesterday, prompting a late-night search by Polair and local crews. A renewed search is underway today, with police patrols, mounted operations and SES volunteers. The popular hiking spot in South Australia's mid-north region is about 250 kilometres north of Adelaide. Lee Harrison, Air News.
1: A number of businesses were targeted at a Northgate shopping mall this morning. Channel 7's Hayden Nelson was there.
4: Police are still going around checking all the shops, ensuring that there aren't any more damage. But you can just see window panels have been smashed, doors have been smashed in. There's a cafe, a pizza shop, a beauty parlour and a laundromat that we found so far that have all been damaged. And at this stage, police are also looking to determine what was stolen, if anything.
1: Police have arrested 2 people after a stolen BMW crashed at Direct last night. It was involved in a collision with a Mazda Ute at the intersection of Edinburgh Road and Helps Road before it crashed into a fence. Senior Constable Holly Frisby says witnesses reported seeing 2 occupants get out of the stolen vehicle and run off.
5: Police quickly were in attendance and searched nearby streets, locating a 26-year-old West Hindmarsh man and a 25-year-old Elizabeth woman allegedly attempting to leave the area in a rideshare vehicle. The pair were arrested and charged with illegal use of a motor vehicle. The woman was bailed to appear in the Elizabeth Magistrates Court at a later date, and the man is expected to appear in court later today.
1: And a 61-year-old man's been fined for failing to give way after hitting a motorcyclist at Kilkenny this morning. It happened on Torrens Road just before 6 a.m. The motorcyclist, a 21-year-old Woodville Park man, suffered minor injuries and was taken to hospital. The driver of the car wasn't hurt. In sport, Adelaide Chief Executive Tim Silvers has come to the defence of coach Matthew Nix, following reports he's coaching for his career on Saturday against the Western Bulldogs.
6: Matty Nix has been a great coach for our footy club, builds great relationships, is a good communicator, created a great culture, and he's leading us into his second successful finals campaign.
1: Thanks to Channel 7 for that audio. Meanwhile, Jason Horne-Francis has won Port Adelaide's best and fairest for the first time. And in cricket, the Adelaide Strikers have beaten out several other Big Bash teams to win the services of former England captain Ben Stokes for the upcoming BBL season. SACA CEO Charlie Hodgson says the move works for Stokes on several levels.
7: There were 4 or 5 franchises at least going for him. I think both professionally and personally it works really well for him being in Adelaide. Professionally because, like you say, we've got the best ground in the world, the best facilities, great coach in Tim Payne, but also sort of personally, he'll bring his young family with him. He knows that they'll get well looked after. The reception has been exceptional. I mean, we're talking about one of the very best players in the world over the last 10 or 15 years. And like you say, he's made himself available for the whole comp, shows how dedicated he is to it, and we can't wait to have him.
1: This is Air News South Australia.
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8: Currently 16 degrees, sunset just before 6 tonight before an overnight low of 11 degrees. Thursday, a very high chance of rain with a top of 17 degrees. Likewise for Friday, has more rain with a top of 19. Showers will be easing over the weekend. Well, good afternoon, Adelaide. 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

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Hello, everyone, and welcome along to the Hump Day Drive. My name's Russell Gorman, and thanks for listening and supporting your volunteer community radio station. We started with, who did we start with? It was Pete Yarrow, Paul Stookey and Mary Travers. Yes, Peter, Paul and Mary and their mid-60s hit, I Dig Rock and Roll Music. The drive is mostly 60s and 70s today. A big thanks to JM for Backtracks today, another belter, mate. Catch more of Mr. Morrissey's music memories next Wednesdays from 2 p.m. It really was a beauty today. Studio is, the number is 8371 1000. Here from 1966, a big hit for Paul Revere and the Raiders.

0: Adelaide's 88.7 Coast FM. Four Seasons there out of 1964. Dawn, Go Away. Hugely successful song that. In the US, it went to number three and it was kept out of the number one position by two Beatles songs for 3 weeks, and then again for two other Beatles songs. That was 1964 with the Beatles, wasn't it? Paul Revere and the Raiders before that. Mark Lindsay out the front, and a pretty big hit single for them in 1966. A song called Kicks. Okay, coming up, we'll be right back with the Bee Gees and the Tremolos, and the Might Go the Easy Beats.
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Adelaide's 88.7 Coast FM, here with the Rooster on the drive home today, about 25 past four here at the moment. And that was the Easy Beats, of course, non-charting US debut single back in 66, but it made it to number four on the Kent Music Report here in Oz. And women, and boy, do they make you feel all right. And they can make you feel pretty not all right too, but yes, I agree with that one. The Tremolos before that, with a Cat Stevens song from his Matthew and Son LP. It wasn't released as a single.

0: Negatives there. Reached the top 20 in Australia back in 1967. Beautiful little song, that. My Aim Is to Please Your Girl. And before that, The King with yet another UK-US number one hit from the early 60s, that. Good Luck Charm. And we could all do with one of those. I hope the Crows have got plenty of their Good Luck Charms coming up. Okay, look, we'll be back with Daddy Cool, Peter and Gordon, and a couple other rather lovely ones.
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Manfred Mann there. Only released in Australia and Germany as a single, that one, and it was pretty popular back in 1965. Peter and Gordon before that, written by Del Shannon. I Go to Pieces for the British pop duo. Quite a good hit from 1964. And a follow-up to Eagle Rock, we kicked it off with Daddy Cool and Come Back Again from 1971, that one. Okay, keep going with the music. Here's a song, Cilla Black, her last top 10 out of 1971, produced by the fifth Beatle, Mr. Martin. And this is Something Tells Me.

0: Adelaide's 88.7 Coast FM, right on quarter to five here. And Dave Clark, five there, had a 1965 big hit with Catch Us If You Can. And, of course, Cilla Black kicked us off in that little one there with Something Tells Me Something's Going to Happen Tonight. And I'll tell you what I'm going to do tonight. It has something to do with mushrooms, a rump steak and a medium rare cook. Maybe some mashed potato and peas as well. Look, coming back in a minute, we've got Crosby, Stills and Nash and Young and one of the Claptons.
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Coming around 5 minutes to five here, and new sport and weather due at five, of course. That was Hamilton, Joe Franks and Reynolds. Strange name, that. If you look it up, it's a weird way they got it, too. Out of 1971, not a bad hit for them, Don't Pull Your Love. And the Aussie singer-songwriter Richard Clapton there with a lovely song, Down the Road, from his Girls on the Avenue long play out of 1975. And a Graham Nash song kicked us off, from Crosby, Stills and Nash, no Young in this one, Teach Your Children out of 1970, and a beautiful song that. Okay, coming, taking you up to the new sport and weather right now, is the blues muso, one of the first on Mushroom Records in Australia, one of the great ones, and he remembers when he was young.

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1: I'm Alan Baskin. The federal government says the economy remains resilient in the face of global challenges. Latest data shows the economy grew 2.1% over the year to June, down on the previous reading in March. The results still beat market expectations, with the growth mainly driven by fuel imports and a surge in electric vehicle sales. Treasurer Jim Chalmers says he's satisfied with where things are at.
2: A robust and resilient result in the face of this ongoing quite substantial international uncertainty brought about by a conflict on the other side of the world. And so there's a lot that we have going for us in these national accounts, but we recognise that we've got some challenges too around inflation, productivity and global volatility.
1: More Australian aid has arrived in Nepal to help the country recover from devastating floods. Nelson Scott reports from Kathmandu Airport.
3: A RAF jet has landed here carrying millions of dollars worth of solar lights and sanitation kits. The relief will help address frequent power outages and hygiene issues triggered by the devastating mudslide along the Tibetan border. But getting the aid to affected areas remains difficult, with key roads and infrastructure damaged. Most of the assistance is expected to be delivered to Nepal's north by helicopter. Nelson Scott, Kathmandu Airport.
1: Telstra has released its findings into a national outage which blocked emergency calls and disrupted payment services. An external investigation has found the incident in July was due to network timing not being treated as a critical feature which affected access to 000. It's been recommended the function be given the highest level of protection going forward. Nurses are calling for more career support to ensure retention in the health system. Mark Dransfield reports.
4: The Australian College of Nursing spoke to hundreds of health workers across the country, finding many feel like progressing in their career comes down to guesswork and timing, not clear criteria. The college's chief nursing officer, Frances Wright, says we need to be doing all we can to address looming shortfalls in nursing.
5: Nursing is the foundation of the health system, and if we don't address the shortage of nurses in the system through a variety of mechanisms, Australian people will suffer poorer health outcomes as a result.
1: The social media feeds of Australians would be algorithm-free under a plan put forward to strengthen proposed digital duty of care reforms. The federal government is planning to crack down on social media sites feeding misogynistic and extremist content to unsuspecting people. The price of crude oil has surged about 5% after the United States launched renewed strikes on Iran, the first major military activity in about a month. Former Bondi Rescue lifeguard and mental health advocate Matt Dee has died. Dee's clothing brand, which works closely with Suicide Prevention Australia, has shared the news on social media. He dedicated his life to raising awareness of mental health conditions, including schizophrenia, after losing his brother and sister to suicide. His cause of death has not been publicly confirmed. If you or anyone you know is struggling, call Lifeline on 13 11 14 or Beyond Blue on 1300 22 46 36. This is AIR National News. Parramatta has re-signed rising star Ronald Volkman on a two-year deal. The 24-year-old 5'8" scored a stunning solo try in last week's win over the Sharks. Staying with NRL, and West Tigers teammates are coming to the defence of Jerome Luai after his latest trip to PNG. The Chiefs' marquee signing for 2028 flew to Port Moresby to play golf just hours after suffering a leg injury in the Tigers' loss to the Cowboys. It's been reported Luai's whirlwind trip blindsided the Tigers, but prop Terrell May disagrees.
6: Yeah, he told us boys that he was gone, and yeah, look, even if he didn't tell us, like, who cares? Oh, that's my opinion. Who cares? He doesn't have to tell me. He's a great man.
1: In AFL, Alistair Clarkson has been sacked as North Melbourne coach with a year to run on his contract. Bulldogs coach Luke Beveridge, who worked under Clarkson at Hawthorn, was shocked as the news broke during his media conference.
7: Really? Yeah. Have you got an immediate reaction?
8: Jeez. Oh, nah, look, I mean, I could say so much, but I prefer to say very little because, you know, what can you say?
1: At the US Open, Alex de Minaur's first round match has been delayed until tomorrow due to poor weather. Fellow Australians Dane Sweeney and Tristan Schoolkate both advanced. Australian Independent Radio News.
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9: Currently 15 degrees. Sunset's just before 6 tonight, before an overnight low of 11 degrees. Thursday, a very high chance of rain with a top of 18 degrees. Friday has more rain with a top of 20 degrees. Showers continue through Saturday and it looks like it's clearing on Sunday. 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If you just joined us, welcome to the second hour of the Wednesday Coast Drive. My name's Russell Gorman and I'll be playing 70s hits until 6 o'clock tonight. Traffic reports in about 10 minutes or so. If you're on the road, might be worth listening up. Here's the South African John Congers with a song that you will know.

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It's Dennis here from Mawson Lakes, and I just love Coast FM.

0: Adelaide's 88.7 Coast FM. You're listening to Coast Drive here with the Rooster, and it's about 13 minutes past the hour of five here. And Grand Funk Railroad there, they had a Goffin and King pop song there. Three top hits it was in the US charts, a lot of locomotion. Once with Little Eva back in 1962, Grand Funk Railroad in 1974, which is the one you just heard, and Kylie, of course, in 1988, and she had the highest rating one out of those all those big hits for the Goffin and King pop song. And John Congress before that, it was a big hit back in 1971, number two on the Go Set chart for He's Gonna Step On You Again. Coming back with an English pop song, pop singer, he had a huge hit with Beautiful Sunday in 1972, and this was his follow-up hit to that. Coming your way in just a couple of minutes.
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2: Bit of afternoon, we've got a breakdown at the moment in Halloran Hill on the Southern Expressway near Seacombe Road. A car V building, Felixstowe, Paynham Road near Lower North East Road. Crash 2, Lonsdale, Lonsdale Road near Lindsay Road. Urgent transport works in Hilton on South Road near Sir Donald Braben Drive, causing all sorts of delays through there. 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

Adelaide's 88.7 Coast FM here on the Roosters Drive Show. It's 26 minutes past five here. And that was Diana Ross. Big comeback song for her in 1980. And not a bad comeback. 4 weeks at US number one with Upside Down. Village People before that. Victor Willis out the front. Fabulous voice that fella had. And what a show. 12 million copies worldwide for the disco hit YMCA. And can't we all dance to it? And the English pop singer was Daniel Boone with his top 20 hit Skydiver back in 1973. Keep going with the music. Here's debut solo single for an amazing Australian artist back in 72. Had immediate traction in Canada and the US. Here's Rick Springfield, and he's Speaking to the Sky.

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0: 88.7 Adelaide's Coast FM. Welcome along to the drive, if you did. We've got about 18 minutes left here. And that was John Mellencamp. He was known as John Cougar back in those days from his John Cougar album, actually, that one from 79, Miami. And a big hello to Tilly from Hemel. She loved that song, so that's terrific. Thank you for listening, Tilly. The Police before that, Can't Stand Losing You from the London rock band The Police, from their Zenyatta Mondatta album out of 1980. Chrissy Allen kicked us off, big hit for the English-born Aussie back in 1979 with Goosebumps, and Redbone kicked us off with the brothers Lolly and Pat Vegas, songwriters and lead vocals there for the band back in 1971, The Witch Queen of New Orleans. Oh, we'll be coming back with the R&B, soul and a disco song, hit a number one back in 1974.
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5: I've heard people say that too much of anything is not good for you, baby. 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

Adelaide's 88.7 Coast FM. Joe Jackson there with a cover of the old Cab Calloway Jump Blues 30s hit way back then from 1981, Jump and Jive. The Beatles before that, what a great song that is, Revolution. Rocked to that one back in the day. And Barry White, of course, with a beautiful love song, number one hit for him back in 74, Can't Get Enough of Your Love, Babe. And certainly can't. Hey, I've enjoyed bringing you the music for your Wednesday afternoon. Thanks for joining me and listening to this community volunteer station. Don't forget the People's Choice Community Lottery. All ticket prices go straight to us if you nominate 88.7 Coast FM when you're buying your tickets online. A unreal prize list out there, $300,000 worth of prizes there. 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Meanwhile, please keep tuning into your 88.7. We have plenty of variety live, local, all day, every day. Taking you up to the news, sport and weather right now, and Michael Peters is six, is American boy band, the Backstreet Boys and everybody. This one's for Beck Starr. This is Russell Gorman with the Wednesday Coast Drive. A good evening to you all, and please keep safe, everyone. Everybody.

0: Block the wind, rain and sun with outdoor blinds from phantomscreens.com.au. 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
1: I'm Alan Baskin. The Prime Minister says the government remains concerned for the fate of dozens of Australians still missing in Nepal. Five have so far been located in the wake of catastrophic floods to hit the country's border with Tibet. A defence plane has landed with aid to be delivered across affected areas. Anthony Albanese says work continues to find other Australians caught up in the disaster.
2: Amidst all of this tragedy, we are seeing some positive news. Today, another five Australians have been confirmed safe, but that still means that the number of Australians unaccounted for is 38, who we hold grave fears for.
1: WA Premier Roger Cook says his thoughts are with the family of a Perth man missing in Nepal. 30-year-old Luke Costanzo was on a pilgrimage trek when the natural disaster hit. Roger Cook says getting any answers for loved ones is tough.
3: The situation of these floods is incredibly remote, incredibly difficult to access, and obviously getting answers for people who are currently missing is a very difficult task. And so I think everyone in the community's hearts go out to that family and friends of Luke, and we hope that he's returned safely.
1: Victorian detectives have confirmed they've spoken to four Sydney Swans players as investigations continue into an alleged sexual assault at a Melbourne hotel. Victoria Police say investigators have also spoken to, or will speak to, three other men believed to have been in the room at the time who are being treated solely as witnesses. The federal government is being urged to strengthen digital duty of care reforms to make social media algorithms an opt-in feature. The government is weighing up measures to give Australians greater control over the content they receive on their devices, but has stopped short of backing the opt-in model. The Australian economy has slowed over the year to June as consumer spending remains subdued. Latest data shows the economy expanded 2.1%, but that was down on the previous reading in March. Much of the growth was driven by fuel imports, data centre construction and a boost in electric vehicle sales. Electric vehicles are becoming more mainstream as confidence in battery power technology grows. NRMA data shows 31% of drivers would now consider owning an EV, while 58% would look at a plug-in hybrid. Head of Automotive Research, Sean Ticehurst, says there are four key perceived barriers preventing Australians from turning interest into ownership.
4: Number one is the battery life. Number two is the range. How far can I drive in an electric vehicle? Number three is the charging time. How long does it take to charge? And number four is an ongoing concern about fire risk.
1: The federal government is investing $600 million to combat drug smuggling in the Pacific and stop illicit narcotics arriving on Australian shores. The funding will support a maritime crackdown using enhanced aerial surveillance to track vessels and provide financial support for Fiji's police force. 17 tons of illicit drugs have been seized in the Pacific this year. To the Australian share market, the All Ords has closed down 100 points at 9160, one Australian dollar buying 71.47 US cents. This is AIR National News. The AFL has announced the traditional round one will return in 2027 instead of opening round. The season will begin in mid-March following the 150th anniversary cricket test match between Australia and England at the MCG. The latest start to the home and away fixture means the grand final will be played in October. North Melbourne has revealed player confusion was one of the reasons Alistair Clarkson was sacked as coach. The four-time premiership coach has been let go by the Kangaroos with a year to run on his lucrative contract after missing finals again. Jeremy Howe has re-signed with Collingwood, putting him within reach of the 300-game milestone. The 36-year-old defender will play on for a 17th AFL season after agreeing to a one-year deal. In NRL, Parramatta has re-signed rising star Ronald Volkman on a two-year deal. The 24-year-old 5'8 scored a stunning solo try in last week's win over the Sharks. West Tigers teammates are coming to the defence of Jerome Luai after his latest trip to Papua New Guinea. The Chiefs' marquee signing for 2028 flew to Port Moresby to play golf just hours after suffering a leg injury in the Tigers' loss to the Cowboys. At the US Open, Alex de Minaur's first-round match has been delayed until tomorrow due to poor weather. Australian Independent Radio News.
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5: The weather for the next couple of days, we are headed for a total of 18 and a minimum of 11 and showers. And then on Friday, we are going for 20 and a minimum of 10 and showers. And a massive big thank you to Russell for a great Wednesday Drive program as per usual. And you can catch him same time next week right here on Adelaide's 88.7 Coast FM from 4 till 6 rather, next Wednesday for Wednesday Coast Drive. And it is a big show up ahead for Michael at 6, which is the show that we have on air at the moment. And let's see what we have in store for the next hour. And we have our usual segments, as one would expect from our show by now. We also have a massive lineup of music as well. Lots to get through, but first, here is our first song for the night.

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0: voice. I want you to stop. Well, can't you stop?
1: And that was Operator Please there with Leave It Alone. And then before that, we heard a little bit of our number one artist. Were our first artist that we had on the show, well, just for tonight anyway. And we will be announcing who that is a bit later on. But anyway, we do have a lot to get through in the next few minutes from now. We have 45 minutes still to go, and we have our usual segments, our media segments coming up in the next 5 minutes. We also have another jam-packed show segment coming up about our music, well, not music, our movie deep dive, rather. That'll be coming up in the next few minutes or so that you will not want to miss. And more after this. Don't go anywhere.
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1: Yes, you are listening to Coast FM. And just before we hit our next song, our first song that we teased, that we played at the beginning of the show, was, in fact, Miss Gabriella Chilmi, Hearts Don't Lie. And we'll be back right after our next song. Don't go anywhere.

And that was the Beastie Boys with... So we not only have... yes, Body Moving by the Beastie Boys. We do have to announce what that song was before we do anything. Let's see what we have in store for our media segment. You can tell it's a good segment if I'm so eager to get stuck into it, can't you? So we do have a... show coming up on September the 23rd on Netflix. Now, Willy Wonka, everyone's favourite chocolatier, he is coming back to Netflix for a reality television show. So people will be basically competing in a game show type competition to try and win a lifetime supply of money. That is how the show's premise is being sold. Now, people have mixed reactions about whether it is a good idea to go back to the well of Charlie and the Chocolate Factory so many times. We've had three movies. We had a cartoon with Tom and Jerry in 2017. We have this show now. And, of course, Netflix owns the Roald Dahl story company, so they can basically make as much as they want for all time and eternity. But the main problem that people have with it is not so much the show. Well, a few do have problems with the show not basically living up to the masterpiece that was the 1971 movie or the legacy of what Roald Dahl had created. But the main issue that people have is reports that Gene Wilder's voice was artificial intelligence created. Now, as everyone knows, Gene Wilder passed away around 10 or so years ago. And, of course, with the show on Netflix wanting to recreate the magic of the 1971 movie, instead of hiring a voice actor, they recreated it using computers. And some are saying that this is a very slippery slope when it comes to what it means for people, not only when they do pass away, but also for people that are still here and people in the media and entertainment business about how sophisticated it's getting and how very hard it is to distinguish between what is not real and what is real, especially on social media. We also are seeing models being AI creators. Some shops are using fully AI created models instead of hiring real ones. And ARIA have clamped down on it. The ARIA charts have clamped down and said that any song that is not 100% created by a human is not going to be accepted on the top 40 charts. And not only that, ARIA is also saying that radio stations should also follow suit. Commercial radio in particular should follow suit and say that any song that is not 100%

And also universities are doing something similar where students are basically saying, or students are being told rather, that any work that is not 100% created by them is also not going to be accepted. So some are taking a hardline stance, some are allowing it in, and I guess that'll be part of the ongoing debate that we won't be able to solve here, but I guess we will no doubt see it play out, not just seeing how the Willy Wonka show uses it, but also beyond that, in the years and decades to come, as AI rolls out further. Let's throw to our next song, and here we go.

And that was Black Sheep by Gene Wigmore. And while we are at this point in the show, the halfway point in the show, we are going to be seeing what other shows are coming up on Coast FM for the next 12 hours or over the next 12 hours. And after us at 6 o'clock on Michael at 6, we have Motor Chat at 7 o'clock with Kathy, Evie and Harold. Then at 8, we have the After Dinner Mix with Karen Montgomery. At 10 p.m, we have the Picture Show Man with Mike Royans. Then at midnight, we have our Midnight Special with David Lyas and Keith Harrison. Then at 3 in the morning, we have the Music Express with Deb Langridge filling in. And then at 6 in the morning, we have Bruce Hartley with Thursday Breakfast. So a lot of entertainment still to come here on Adelaide's 88.7 Coast FM leading into your Thursday. And here is our next song.

0: weddings are booked on the same day, and there aren't any other dates that are available for months. So they are kind of forced to try and fight it out to see who will get the day that they really want. Now, the premise of the movie, you might be thinking, can't that just be solved with a simple conversation? Well, you'd be right. In fact, the whole movie can probably be resolved with a simple 3-minute conversation to work something out. But then there'd be no movie. The only other thing is that you'll also be thinking, hang on, aren't they best friends? Can't they work something out? Well, you would think that, but the problem is, again, there'd be no movie if this didn't happen. They try and sabotage each other's special day so they get the slot that they so desire for their wedding. So each other is out to ruin the other's special day. Now, you would think, hang on, aren't they meant to be best friends? And aren't best friends support to, or aren't best friends meant to love and support each other? Well, again, you think that, but in this movie's case, the idea of love and friendship is destroying each other's chance of having their special day that they'll probably only get once in their lifetimes to enjoy. So, yeah, that sounds like best friends. And we also have this. We also have this. The movie idea of women, especially female characters, is kind of like the writers have never met a single woman in their entire lives. As the women basically scream, sabotage each other, and then that's the whole movie. They don't act like real people. And that's kind of a problem if you're doing a whole movie that is centered around these two people. Now, the movie is written by two men. Also, a female screenwriter was attached. But for those saying that, well, it's written by men and it's a female movie, isn't that the main reason why it wasn't great? That's not really wholly true. In fact, some male writers can write female characters very well. George R. R. Martin wrote a female character very well that everyone fondly remembers, the Queen of Dragons, Daenerys. So, if I pronounce that correctly, he wrote her very well. If you look at Michael Rowbotham, he wrote The Secret She Keeps, which is a fantastic crime thriller novel written solely by a male author, but from a female point of view. Again, he wrote it very well. So it's not wholly true to say that men can't write women. The only problem is these two guys didn't write women that well, and that's why we ended up with this terrible movie. But of course, if you want to see it, you can. It's available on a streaming service somewhere. But there are other better movies out there if you don't really want to tune into Bride Wars. There are other much better romantic comedies that there are available by the bucket load on many streaming services, and I'm sure you'll be able to find one. More after this. Don't go anywhere.
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And that was Donny Benet with Don't Hold Back. And then before that, we heard Dan Sultan with Under My Skin. And we are almost at the end of another show for another week, but not before we have our Day of the Week segment. And this is a segment where we talk about the days that people are celebrating, and then we talk about the ones that coincide with our show, since that there's one every single day of the year. And today is not only September 2, 2026, but it is also Spring is Coming Day, or Winter is Coming Day if you're in the Northern Hemisphere, since that as of today, well, not today, as of yesterday, we clocked over into our spring, and in the Northern Hemisphere, the slow march towards winter has begun as well. So today is, well, not today, but today technically is the day where we acknowledge and say, yay. The warm weather here in Australia, in the Southern Hemisphere, is fast approaching, and something to really look forward to, the long, hot summer ahead. And I guess if you're on the Northern Hemisphere, today is also the day where you prepare yourself for the long, cold winter ahead. And that is how you basically celebrate today, or acknowledge today, rather. And today has sadly brought our show to an end as well. Through time. And we've come to the end of another show, but we will be back same time next week here on Michael at 6 here on Adelaide's 88.7 Coast FM. Next week's show, we should have a massive show up ahead next week. All of our usual segments, hopefully an interview as well. Lots to get around next week. And we will be going out with a couple of songs. And see you next week, everybody. Bye-bye.

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1: Good evening. The time is 7 p.m. The temperature in Adelaide at the moment is 14 degrees. We're going down to a minimum tonight of 11 degrees. It's still partly cloudy in Adelaide, but the showers are going to be happening sometime, most likely in the morning and the afternoon, which means all day. Winds are going to be northwesterly. Possibility of rain, 1 to 4 millimetres, and that's a fairly big chance. So Friday, we've got a maximum of 20 degrees, and Saturday, Sunday, I think the only day for riding is going to be Sunday. It's going to be 18 degrees and partly cloudy. 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
0: This is Motor Chat.

0: And E.B., Cathy and Harold in the studio as per every other Wednesday, and along with our special guests tonight.
1: We've got two special guests. We've got Kylie, who's a teacher at Salisbury East High School, and one of the students, Kira, who's going to tell us about a very special event coming up in a couple of weeks' time.
0: And I think that's very important that we do listen to that, because it's amazing what these people have done, these young adults, students at the school have done. And before we go any further, of course, it's a big thank you to Michael for entertaining us for the last hour with his music. It was great stuff.
1: Okay. Now, I'm going to ask Kylie first up if you could explain what this wonderful event is, please.
2: Okay.
1: And introduce how Kira fits into it.
2: Okay. So it's an event that we organised, came about from my motorbike club. We were wanting to connect with young people, and I guess do like a show up and shine is, I guess, the idea that we had. And being a teacher, I said, oh, well, I can do that with my kids. I work in alternative learning, so we can change curriculum to suit the needs of the kids, really monthly, yearly, daily, however it works. So went back to the school, actually went to my principal and sort of said, hey, this was a couple of years ago because this is our third year this year, went back to the principal and said, hey, I've got this idea, we want to do this and have a show and shine and the kids can help us organise it and run it on the day. And the principal went, ah, great, how are you going to do that? And I went, don't know yet, do you reckon I can just see where it goes? So it sort of started there, and I guess Kira's involvement this year, actually I think Kira came to our alternative learning program this year at the start of the year and loved it last year.
3: Yeah, I loved the shopping train last year. There were so many cars and I went with my uncle and it was really amazing.
2: Yeah, and she's like, I want to be involved in that. So, yeah, that's sort of, I guess, how it started.
1: That's how it started.
2: This year anyway.
1: Yeah. So this year, Kira, you've just started up.
3: Yeah, I have, yeah.
1: Okay, so what's your involvement?
3: My involvement is because I only started doing our alternative classes around mid-year, yeah. Yeah, we've been talking about it, and before I moved into alt, Kylie came into one of my classes and said, hey, does anyone want to get involved with our Shop and Shine? And I put my hand up, and I was probably the first one to put my hand up. And I was, like, so excited because I love cars, and I'm just, yeah, just, it's fun and stuff.
0: Now, we've actually got a minor problem here. We're a motorbike show.
2: I know.
0: So what happens with the motorbikes? You got them as well?
3: Yeah, we do, yeah. We've got cars, motorbikes, we've got push bikes and...
0: Oh, targets.
2: So with the motorbikes, because I'm nervous. This isn't my favourite thing to do. But so the motorbikes is... in the first year, we had about, I think, 12. And being the 59 Club... our involvement in that, we wanted to have more, so we sort of advertised for more, and we got about 44 last year. So we had the 59 Club hosted a ride in to the show and shine, which we had a few people come, and then we had other people come, and actually one guy last year brought, I don't know who he was, I can't remember, but he brought three bikes, I think, and had his own little tent. They were pristine, really nice, and had them up, didn't he?
3: Yeah, I remember that.
2: Yeah. The kids actually make trophies as well, some of them. Yeah. So there's trophies for best motorbike, modified and original, as well as cars. And we had quite a few dragster push bikes.
1: Oh, right. Yeah. So the old drags as well.
2: So there's a trophy for that as well. Yeah, so this year we're really hoping for more motorbikes because I want more motorbikes. Kira does love the cars. Yeah. I love the bikes. So
0: So we ride adventure bikes, which basically means that if there's any dirt anywhere, we'll find it and we'll enjoy ourselves on it. But do you have a category for the dirtiest bike?
2: No, but it might.
4: Bike.
2: Could be my bike, could be the dirtiest bike, because I don't mind going on dirt with my Harley.
0: Right.
2: So that's pretty muddy sometimes.
3: Yeah.
0: So you don't spend hours polishing your Harley at the end of a ride?
2: I actually don't really wash my bike.
0: Fair enough.
1: That sounds familiar.

0: Yeah, doesn't it?
1: It does.
0: It does. Okay.
1: It does indeed.
2: It holds it together.
0: Yeah.
1: Yep.
0: So you've given us the link between the school and the 59 Club. Did you want to say any more about that, Kira?
3: Don't think so.
0: No.
1: Okay. So for how many years have you been going for? Sorry,
4: the club. Three years.
1: Okay.
0: And have you been involved with it the whole 3 years, or this is the first year?
3: This is the first year I've been involved in it. Yes, last year I did come to it with my uncle and my grandma.
0: Uh-huh. Mm-hmm. And how do we put this one? Because most clubs are struggling to attract members, how did you maintain the interest within that school community?
4: So I guess we haven't... It's not necessarily massively about the bikes, but what we have done, I guess, is try to get kids to come on the day, the students that are helping to make things and prepare for the day. And then when they come, the plan is then they're going to see all these cool bikes that are there.
0: Mm.
4: So then hopefully that's where the interest is going to come from. So we do have a lot of students, like we have some students in Alt just with us who want to get their ELs and get their bike licences and that sort of thing. So there's already that interest there.
0: Yeah.
4: So I guess it is just developing awareness of what's around and the being able to see those vehicles apart from being on the road but on display and then gain interest. So some of the things I guess we draw the kids in with is the activities that they do at school that we have at the event, which Kira could talk to if you wanted to hear about that.
1: Yes, please.
3: Making food and cooking in classes to sell, which is like brownies and stuff. And we were planning on doing like a bunch of like hot foods instead of like just like cookies and stuff.
0: Yeah.
3: Because we didn't get really many sales with, was it the
4: cupcakes.
3: Yeah, we didn't get many sales for that one. Was it how many sales did we get for that one?
4: Six.
0: Oh my goodness, that's not much.
3: We had a heap of kids doing an espresso making certificate, which they can work on at the Alt Cafe, where they did and so they can make coffees on the day and like hot chocolates, for like the adults and the kids want hot chocolates.
0: Yep.
3: Our kids are also helping at the entry tent, signing people in, which I'm also doing, and because I want to talk to people and I really want to see all the cars and bikes, and I'm a really good communicator. Kids are also judging the vehicles to give out trophies that they are making in tech, they helped make in tech. And they also did a poster competition that they had a heap of year nines go in for that and also picked our winner.
0: So that's the poster that you've got up on Facebook. That's brilliant, that poster. Yeah. Looks really good.
4: So that was a year nine student made that, and they knew nothing about motorbikes. So I guess that's where we're building some knowledge with our younger people around the vehicles and the events as well. Because I had to go through with them the different types of motorbikes to put on the poster.
3: Yeah.
2: So how long is the day?
3: 10 hours.
0: No.
3: 4 hours?
4: It goes from 10 until 3.
3: Yeah.
0: 10 until 1.
3: Yeah.
0: So we've found with events that we've organised that after about 2 hours, people start to lose interest. They'll come in dribs and drabs, so they won't be there for the whole day.
4: Yeah.
0: And that's our experience. So 3 hours is plenty long enough.
4: Yeah.
0: Which is good.
4: It gives the kids like a taste. They can actually all walk around. We actually had a lot more kids attend last year, so hopefully this year we'll have more students attend to actually look at the show and shine, as well as be involved in the preparation. Mm.
0: So how many volunteers do you have?
4: We've probably got about 26 kids this year, I reckon.
3: Yeah.
4: I had about 12 last year. I had 18 in the first year, but we've got a lot of kids this year.
0: Mm-hmm.
4: And a lot of kids, so we have mainstream kids who want to, like, they get to pick where they go. So some kids really want to just be out with all the vehicles. So we have kids taking photographs and film. And then, like, Kira really wanted to see the vehicles and being amongst it. So she's out there with the entry. And we've got then some... in the other areas of the school. But I think being able to see outside, everyone's going to get to go outside this year because we have more kids, and probably about 20 to 30 adults I think, now helping with, and that being amongst the 59 Club and Dirty Devils help with us as well. So the 59 Club do all of the marshalling for us and the entry tent, and then we have Dirty Devils doing a barbecue.

0: we picked a couple of kids to work with him.
1: Yep.
0: So it's the kids who really want to look at all the vehicles, and he actually teaches them about it as they're judging.
2: Mm-hmm.
0: So it works really well. It takes them quite a few hours, actually, to do that.
1: Actually, I'm glad to hear that you've got the 59 Club doing the marshalling, because a marshal has to be over the age of 18.
0: Yeah.
1: And they're SAPOL accredited, I'm assuming. Okay, you can get SAPOL to do that for you. But that's as long as it's not on the road. So that's
0: it's within the school grounds.
1: Yeah.
0: So we don't have it on the oval either. It's on the Ashford. Okay. It's actually in throughout the school, which is what a lot of the visitors have said they really liked, that it's a bit different that way.
3: Yeah.
1: So you get to see the whole school.
3: Yeah.
1: Is the school going to be open as well, do you know?
0: Well, it's actually our school's 60th anniversary celebration on the same day.
1: Okay.
0: And so there are tours actually through the school and a little celebration happening over there.
3: Yeah.
0: And then they can come into the show and shine after.
1: Yeah.
0: Yeah.
1: Sounds brilliant.
2: Sounds like it's going to be definitely going to be worthwhile going along. Now, for those people that may not know, exactly where is the school, the address of the school?
0: You didn't ask me to give that information.
1: Okay, I do.
0: It's Smith Road.
2: Yep, right.
0: It's on the corner of Smith Road and Gloucester Road in Salisbury East.
2: Right, okay, that's the one we need. Yep.
0: So you want to come into the Gloucester Road entry.
2: Mm.
0: Yeah,
2: okay.
0: It's easy to find.
2: Sure.
1: Yeah. I think we have been there once before for a concert.
2: Mm, exactly.
1: Many, many years ago before we had children, so over 45 years ago.
2: That was a long time ago.
1: It was. Okay.
2: Okay. Now, we've got a few sponsors' commitments that we need to do, but we've still got a whole heap of questions to ask you, Kira, so you can't leave at all.
3: Mm-hmm.
2: And we'll be back in a very short time.
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2: And we're definitely back. The time is 7:18. You're listening to Motor Chat. Evie, Cathy and Harold in the studio, along with our special guests, Kira and Kylie. Now, during the break, we got a text from Gary. Gary always sends us questions and stuff in. And he says, Kira, that unfortunately you're going to have to pick a Ford to actually win, because as far as he's concerned, Fords are the best. And I believe that creates a bit of a problem for you, Kylie. Is that right?
9: The teacher likes Holden's.
0: I am a Holden girl.
2: Well, there you go. So if Gary turns up, you can have an argument with him.
1: So we can't ask Kira, because that might
2: prejudice into the judges.
0: Kira does great.
1: Actually, before we do go on, I'm just going to say thank you to our Facebook family, because they have been very, very active, and we've got 15 people saying yes, I'm listening to Motor Chat. So thank you to you
2: guys. And I believe we've also got

0: Well, we know we've got Wayne listening, and well, Gary's definitely listening because he's just sent in another comment as well. And of course, I believe Kylie, your mother's there as well. Would you like to say hello to her?
1: Hi, Ma.
2: Hi, Ma.
1: She might be there. And my partner, Paul, might be listening too, because he's the one who told me all about you guys.
3: There we go. Hello, Paul. And look, we've got Nip, who came in last week. He's listening, and a whole heap of people from the Vintage Veteran Group, and Ian, and there's a lot of people out there.
0: Yeah, absolutely, because they love listening to Motor Chat, because let's face it, we're going to find out what's happening on motorcycling. Yeah.
2: Well, we'd better give them something to listen to.
4: Yeah.
0: Absolutely. Okay, let's keep going.
3: Okay, you mentioned that there was live music. Tell us about the live music.
4: We have a DJ and a student playing music, their music, and we're doing the band as well.
1: Not this year.
4: No, not that. No, not
1: this
4: year.
1: They've left school. We did have a rock band. That was a school rock band. They kind of did heavy metal thrash stuff.
3: Yeah.
1: But they finished school now. Yeah. We may have Mia Scott, who is one of our students who has a beautiful voice. So she's might be in the footy finals. So if she gets into footy finals, she is not able to join us. Rocco, one of our students, has done like a digital playlist. He actually makes his own music on an app. And then we have DJ Jess, who is like doing his all rock and roll-y sort of stuff. So that music entertainment will be going for the whole time that we're there.
0: And Gary's just come back saying live music at the Show and Shine, great.
1: Yeah, yeah. We had two dancers last year, so hopefully we get a few more this year.
4: Yeah.
0: Okay, so that's the music taken care of to a point. Now, what about food? Nobody goes anywhere without food.
3: Particularly over lunchtime.
4: Yeah. The food is, I can't remember, is that Food and Finance that's cooking it?
1: Yes, I think it is Food and Finance.
4: Yeah.
1: One of our classes specifically dedicated to that.
4: Yeah.
1: Yeah?
4: Well, it's Food and Hospitality now. I think it's changed too. Yeah. But yeah, they've been doing lots of cooking classes, and they will be cooking most of our things that we'll be selling
1: in the Alt Cafe.
4: In the Alt Cafe, yeah. And also the drinks as well. They'll be also in the Alt Cafe, where the Alt Cafe kids will be making them. Mm-hmm. And is it some of the mainstream kids as well?
1: Some
4: of the mainstream kids will be making coffees and hot chocolates for everyone as well to sell. And I don't know exactly what food they're making, but...
1: So they've been working on sausage rolls, and they've been experimenting with making their own spring rolls from scratch. Haven't worked out, so they've changed the recipes a few times, so that's part of their learning experience.
3: It would be.
1: Yeah.
3: I guess they're getting larger as they experiment.
4: Yeah.
1: Well, actually, they're complaining because they don't get to eat them all, and they don't want to freeze them for the Show and Shine. They actually want to eat them all, and they think they're being ripped off. But
3: so
1: that's how it goes.
2: So what else will we find at the barbecue?
1: At the barbecue, sausage sizzle is pretty much it, because really, if we look at the demographic of who comes, I think we all like a good snag.
4: Yeah.
1: So pretty much snags, sausage rolls, finger food, easy stuff.
3: Mm-hmm.
4: Yeah.
0: And unfortunately, hang on, I've got to be careful how I say this, prepared by students. So but it's not a risk at all, is it?
1: No.
0: Good.
3: No, definitely not.
1: It is under supervision.
3: And that's good, because you're planning and preparing and doing the whole lot yourselves.
4: Yeah.
3: Under supervision, maybe, but you're still doing it yourselves. And I think that's a fantastic thing.
4: Yeah.
3: Just having younger people doing stuff and getting them to learn how to prepare and plan an event, prepare and plan food, and doing all of the things that you're doing, I think that's brilliant.
1: Yeah.
3: What is, you've got the students doing all of this stuff. Why? Does it go towards anything?
1: So it's really, particularly I guess in the space where I am, it's alternative learning, so the kids don't really like being at school. They have a different way of learning, so we have to focus on that. They might be more trade orientated than university orientated, mm-hmm. May not come to school as often as other kids as well, so some learning gaps. So we really focus on life skills, a lot of life skills, hence the cooking, and which is really, I guess, why we started the Show and Shine as well, because it's more they can come in when they come in and pick up and just do different things. They don't have to sit down and just write stuff. It's about conversation and communicating. Kids have sent out emails to different places to gain sponsorship or to make meetings, to learn about things, phone calls. What else? Kira, obviously, apart from coming here today, also came to the Australian Street Rodding Federation and did a speech.
4: Yeah, I did. And, yeah, we're just asking to get some
1: finances towards our show.
4: Yeah. Because they helped us last year as well. And that was amazing.
1: Yeah.
4: And they said yes. And, we were really happy about that.
1: Yeah. So they're all the different things. Obviously, in cooking, some of these kids might then go on to decide to do a certificate in food processing, say. Yeah. Mm-hmm. This year, for the first time, we managed to put 10 kids through a certificate in espresso making in preparation for this, because I didn't have enough students last year who were qualified enough or experienced enough through my barista class that I teach. Mm. And so now we've got 10 kids that have a certificate and they're smashing it. So we're doing a recess service that Kira sometimes comes and buys from.
4: Yes, I do.
1: And so they're making coffee. So they're learning all those communication skills. It's not just about the making coffees on hot chocolates, but it's about working in a team, preparing, doing, setting up, packing up, customer service,
4: making good drinks,
1: customer disputes,
3: and cleaning.
4: Yes,
3: and cleaning.
0: So really, it's the life skills which are so important for anybody to survive at all in this world.
1: Yeah. So it can go towards their resume, like it can be volunteering, it can be also classified, like Kira is doing her part is for her EIF, which is a compulsory year 10 subject, and it's like a passion project. So that's this is Kira's passion project. So this will go towards that. Her being here tonight will go towards that.
0: You can actually modify that even slightly more. You are now actually speaking on the only, as far as we know, the only motorcycle-specific radio program in Australia.
4: Oh, wow.

0: kids that did the espresso making certificate, so they'll get say 5 credits towards their year 11 say for just the certificate, and then the event itself, I will assess what they've done previously, sort of what they do on the day, and then we do like a verbal discussion afterwards, and that then actually gives them 10 credits, which we need 120, so but it all goes towards it, and they could do that like a couple of times.
1: So
0: it does.
1: So really this whole event is not just about having a good time watching a show and shine, it's about actually helping kids to achieve their part of their educational requirements to go on into the future. But you're actually learning. So, let's face it, you're in here at the moment, you're learning to talk. You're actually talking incredibly well for somebody who's hasn't been inside a radio studio before.
2: Yeah.
1: We've had people come in here, experienced people who we would have thought would have easily been able to hold a conversation, absolutely clam up, and we get one-word answers. So it's a credit to yourself the way you're actually handling the whole thing.
0: So one of the things that maybe you don't know about is that all of the funds from what we make, the profits that we make, actually goes back into the kids next year. So this year we sent... we started off with 17. We've ended up with a slightly smaller group, but of students to a program called Counterpunch.
1: Mm-hmm.
0: And so that's what our money that we raised went to. And that actually helps kids. It's about boxing, but it's like a psychological boxing. And so they learn to deal with their emotions in a safe way.

0: So which are the...
1: I haven't.
0: You've never seen it before?
1: I don't think I've seen it before.
0: Okay,
1: no.
0: That's a run from Glenelg up to the Birdwood Mill. Yeah. And it's a lot of cars, age 25 years and older.
1: Oh, wow.
0: So some of them are over 100 years old. And they are some of the big old boxy vintage cars and veteran cars, which are younger. So there's a big range of them. So you've got another question from Gary?
2: No, Gary's come back again. He's just telling us that I need a better motorbike and that old Fords are the best. So, unfortunately, I don't think we're going to be able to convince him that he may perhaps be wrong. But
0: okay, we're going to just wrap up. Could you give us a final wrap-up of what you would like to tell us about the Show and Shine, Show Up and Shine? Away you go, Kira.
1: Yeah, just everyone bringing your cars and...
3: And your bikes.
1: And your bikes.
3: Lots
1: and
3: of bikes.
1: Pushbacks and...
3: And your families.
1: Yeah, so and your families, yeah.
0: Whereabouts is it?
1: Swordsbury High School.
0: And that's on...
1: Smith Road and I don't know how to pronounce the other road.
0: Lost the road.
1: Yeah. And Sunday the 30th of September.
3: 13th,
1: I mean.
0: And what time between?
1: 10 and 3.
0: One. 10 and 1. Okay. And what have you got available at the Show Up and Shine? So you've got...
1: We've got cars, motorbikes, trophies, pushbacks, a few displays, people, which I put down because
0: food,
1: and the DJ and some students playing music.
0: That sounds absolutely perfect, Dave.
4: And is there a web page or Facebook page you can go to get updates?
3: Everything's on Swordsbury East High School Facebook page, so you can find everything on there. And I've just put something up today with some of the photos from kids making drinks for the staff and teachers, and we'll do probably some trophies up there soon. And
1: that
0: sounds good.
2: And also on that Facebook page, you'll see a list of the people who are supporting you, so the sponsors.
3: Yes.
2: So certainly we encourage everybody to go out there, have a look at this page, and of course go out and support those people that are supporting this very, very worthwhile effort.
0: Okay.
3: That'd be great.
0: Okay, so at the end of this, we'll give you a soundbite of the program, and you can put that up on your Facebook page as well.
3: What's a soundbite?
2: Copy of the program.
3: Oh, okay.
0: Copy of the program.
3: Yep. Great,
0: so soundbite.
2: And certainly you can use that as well to prove that, yes, I was on air, and and you did very incredibly well. So
1: thank you.
2: Anybody out in the Salisbury or anywhere in Adelaide, get out to that school, have a look and see what these amazing kids are actually doing, and support this effort, because it's really worthwhile that we show that we appreciate the hard work these kids are actually putting in, and, of course, their teachers as well.
3: Thank you. Thanks for having us.
2: No problem at all. We'll come back with Riders Roundup very shortly, but in the meantime, here's just a few words from our sponsors.
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7: Every time you hop on your motorbike, who else is coming with you? 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

starts off with the rallies. Tewita Park gathering near Sedan, and that's on September the 18th and 19th. Andrew and Marlene are going to be catering for that one, or preparing it. And the number is 0418 803 293. There are no badges for this rally, but it's a back to basics rally, so bring everything with you, folks. The Oasis 22nd Year Rally is on, and that's at 326 Mallee Highway at Elwampel. The date is October the 2nd to the 5th, and there's the guy to call. His number is 0407 394 322. And, of course, you can't have a rally season without the Redback Tourers Overland Corner Pub Rally. And that's on October the 9th, 10th and 11th. I believe that might be the long weekend. Jeff's the guy to call. His number is 0447 360 010. Or if he doesn't answer his phone, you can give Scott a hoodly doodly on 0400 024 456. Motorcycling SA events. We've got the Yamaha Australian Enduro Championship rounds 11 and 12, and that's on Saturday the 5th and Sunday the 6th of September, so this weekend at Kanalpin. And that goes hand in hand with the off-road championships. Same place, and that's put on by the Gorlant Motorcycle Club. Mud and Tars have got their practice day on the 6th of September between 7 a.m. and I think it's about 4 p.m. And I'm assuming that that's going to be down at Parowa, because that's usually the place where they have all of their things. But look, go onto their website, Facebook page, and check that one out. SA Trial Championship is coming up soon, and that's on the 12th and 13th of September at the Barossa Valley site. And Kyneton Motorcycle Club have got all of that information. You can go onto their website or Facebook page to get more information. The other MRA, so the Motocross Riders Association Club Championships Round 3 is on 12th of September, and that's at the Gilman Motocross track at 65 Wilkins Road at Gilman. The Morgan Motorcycle Club have got their championships round 5 on the 13th of September between 8 a.m. and 4 p.m. and that's at Borough Road at Morgan. The Levis Motorcycle Club have got the AMX Pony Express on the 13th of September, and that's out at Akusa Park, Snake Gully Road at Harrogate. Look, go for the day. It's a great learning process for young kids as well as the whole family, and just enjoy the day. Motorcyclingsa.org.au is the place to get all of your information, and we get ours from there as well. If you want more, you can give the office a call on 8332 9000, or you can rock up and talk to them at 251 The Parade at Beulah Park. Rides for this weekend, we've got the Samrats ride, and that's on Sunday the 9th of September. They're starting from the Bean Cafe in Crafers at 9 a.m. and they depart at 9:30. Lunch will be at Meadows, and they usually take a fairly detoured path to Meadows. It usually takes about 3 hours to get there. Anyway, check out Samrats on Facebook for their next ride. SA Scoots have got their next ride on the 20th of September. And if asked, if your bike can keep up with highway speed of 110 kilometres per hour, you're welcome to join them. And it doesn't have to be a scooter, it can be motorcycles as well. Check them out on their Facebook page. And if you are riding with a ride group, you are expected to be licensed. Your machine must be registered and roadworthy. We ask you to please wear adequate safety gear when riding. Sidewinders Club, Under 16 Speedway Club, have got their junior development program. And this is for young people aged between 4 and under the age of 16. If you'd like to know more information about Speedway, you can bring Adam Possingham. His number is 0493 200 080. BACA, or Bikers Against Child Abuse, South Australian chapter, have their meetings on the third Thursday of each month at the Robin Hood Hotel, 315 Portrush Road at Norwood, at 8 p.m. All are welcome. The Levis Club have their next meeting on the second Tuesday at Northfield RSL, which is a front entrance to Yatala Prison, Grand Junction Road at Northfield. Meeting starts at 7:30. The MRASA have their next meeting on the 21st of September at the Elephant and Castle Hotel at 7 p.m. The 4Bs have their next meeting on the first Wednesday of the month, and they have theirs at the West Oak Hotel, 208 Hindley Street. Salisbury East High School present the 2026 Show Up and Shine, and that's on Sunday the 13th of September between 10 a.m. and 1 p.m. There is a vehicle entry fee and a gold coin donation for spectators.

0: 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And that's on Military Road at West Beach. So check out their website. The ones that we're going to be looking at the moment are Little Lives, Big Responsibilities on Friday the 25th of September at 10 a.m. And that's at the centre. It's a free program. A Guide to Obtaining Your Motorcycle Licence, 7 p.m. on Tuesday the 29th of September, and also the 12th of November at the same time. For all information sessions, you just go to Eventbrite and search Saypole Road Safety Sessions. 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Or if you're more comfortable texting, you can use their text service between 6 p.m. and midnight. The number is 0477 131114. And Lifeblood are asking you to give blood, give life. 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Think Road Safety.
1: Thank you very much. So everybody's now up to date with exactly what's happening out there in the world of motorcycling. Now, earlier on this morning, we actually caught up with our good friends from the Road Safety Centre from South Australian Police.
0: Yep.
1: And we had quite a bit of a chat with them about e-bikes. We did record that with the idea that we would try and play that at some stage. And so this is the conversation that we actually had this morning. It, like I said, it is pre-recorded, but brings out some very good points on the safety of e-bikes and I think some of the problems that we currently have.
0: So, and we spoke to Nick and Gav and they were both very, very informative with everything that they said.
1: Yep, and Gavin is a police motorcyclist.
0: A speedy.
1: Speedy, yeah, of course. And anyway, this is the story of what we had, so enjoy this next interview. One of the issues that is really getting up our goat is the issue of e-bikes. Now, I believe that whichever way we look at it, it's a very, very difficult situation. We understand that on a federal level there were changes done by regulation that slipped in underneath the radar and caused a whole heap of continuing problems at a lower level. Are we willing to talk about e-bikes?
2: Why not, I say?
0: Yeah. Okay, you've already had one course on e-bikes. How did that go?
2: It went really well.
0: A lot of attendees?
2: It was, and it was a really mixed crowd as well, from younger people to parents to people even in the industry who just wanted to see what we had to say because there's nothing else like it.
0: Yep. Mm. Are there any more planned?
2: There will be. We don't have a definitive date yet. Okay. There was a whole overlook or they were reviewing the legislation, so we're waiting to see the fallout from that. We wouldn't want to do another session again and then a week later everything that we said is now incorrect. Yeah. It'd be a bad look for us, but there definitely will be more in the future. Yeah. We're just waiting to see exactly what it looks like as soon as

0: We know we're going to hit the ground running.
1: Yeah, because I know there's the legislation change in Queensland has been quite dramatic and quite devastating to e-bike riders, which is good. Did I say that?
2: They were getting out of control.
1: They were. And yeah. I think they're getting out of control everywhere. Just having said that, I don't know what the situation in other capital cities is, but I know in Melbourne and Sydney, there are no scooters like we have in Adelaide, the little round-wheeled scooters. They're all e-bikes. So they don't have the issue that we have with these blooming bikes lying all over the footpath and running us down.
3: Actually, the thing that frightened me in Melbourne is, you know, you've got the dedicated tram lanes and all that, those sort of things in the CBD, and you see these e-bike delivery riders going down there, nipping in and out of traffic, doing some incredible stuff.
2: It's so dangerous.
1: It is.
3: And they don't seem to realise that, first of all, their lighting system isn't all that good, and so therefore you're blending in with the background to start off with. Regardless of how much your high vis you're wearing, again, you're still fairly difficult to see. And if you suddenly pop out of nowhere, unfortunately, you're going to be, it's going to happen sooner or later. You're going to get hit.
1: Yeah. Okay, so is the e-bike problem in South Australia the same as interstate, or is it mostly just other mobility devices?
0: I wouldn't say it's identical to other states, like Queensland, the obvious example where it was a massive issue. I think we might be somewhat protected by a smaller population here, that the issue is not as big, for lack of a better word. Not to say that we don't have any issues here with it. Before we talk too much more about e-bikes, I just want to say that I'm not anti-e-bikes, if they're legal.
1: Yes. Okay, so what is a legal
0: e-bike? So a legal e-bike from South Australia's point of view, it can get really, really technical. If I'm going to keep it, because we've actually got two classes of e-bikes here, we've got a power-assisted pedal cycle and an electrically power-assisted cycle. So if I really, really simplify it, it must be able to be ridden like a normal bike. It must have, normal push bike, must have pedals, and pedaling must be its main form of propulsion. There's power output limits, so it can't have more than 250 watts continuous power, and power assistance cuts off at 25 k's an hour. So it means you're still pedaling up until 25. If you go any faster than that, it's all the legs. It can't provide any power. Some bikes can have like a normal twist throttle or a thumb throttle, but that can only power you up to 6 k's an hour, which is, let's say, a brisk walk. Anything faster than that, you have to be pedaling. So if it fits all those criterias, and there's a lot more about dimensions, weights and electrical safety standards and all that sort of stuff, if it fits all that, it's basically being ridden like a normal bike anyway, and it's a normal push bike laws that apply. So when you see the ones, be it on the news or out in public, cruising past you when you're doing 50, 60 k's an hour, we're guaranteed that it's not a legal e-bike. And obviously, I have a lot of issues with them. The safety issues are ridiculous.
3: Where does the problem come in regards to a bike, an e-bike being classified as a motorcycle? Because that's our issue, is that, that we're upset that e-bikes, which are highly dangerous, unlicensed, unregistered, everything, all of a sudden be classified as motorcycles, and therefore any statistic that may occur goes against the motorcycle fraternity, which then has flow-on effects.
0: So some of these bikes, you look at them and you think, okay, if it's not an e-bike, what is it? Our legislation, it doesn't jump straight from e-bike to motorcycle. There's a what we call a PMD, a personal mobility device, in between there, which is what a lot of these illegal ones fit that criteria. Which, depending on the PMD, it depends if someone's riding it, that will change what sort of offences they're committing. So we could be looking at things like unregistered, uninsured motor vehicle, even though it's technically not a motor vehicle. But what it means is if it's in that category of a PMD and someone has a serious crash and it's a serious injury or God forbid, worse, it's not going to count towards a motorcycle statistic for that reporting purposes.
1: Okay, that makes it defines it a little bit better, but I know that the media likes to ramp things up and saying, "Oh, this particular vehicle would had a crash and it should be classified as a motorcycle."
4: Some of them are, like the Surongs have no pedals, there's no pedal power, but hitting 120 kilometres an hour
1: Oh, wow.
4: propelled on a bi-motor on a road, and that's where the danger comes in. So it's, I think a lot of it has to do with common sense as well. Like, that's silly. That's dangerous. You haven't got the brakes for it. You haven't got. But when they start modifying, this is where the broad brush comes into it. If you buy a motor off of eBay or wherever and then fitting it to the bike yourself, you're not sure of the wattage, and you've got those two little old school rubber brakes that you're pulling on, and you're sitting doing 70 k's an hour down McGill Road, and then
3: it's
4: someone steps
3: stop.
4: Out. It's not. Yeah. So I think the common sense approach to policing as well and enforcing it is that's silly, that's dangerous.
1: Yeah.
4: That's what we're...
1: Exactly.
5: Well, so it takes more than a crash to bring an e-bike problem to your attention.
4: Yeah, so if I'm riding around and I see a bike like that, then that's definitely something that I would be interested in stopping and talk, because it's you're an unsafe person on our roads, and that's our goal, isn't it? So removing that, this bike is inappropriate. You're hitting into that e-bike status by putting all the batteries and engines on your bike. No.
1: Yeah. So, I mean, we've all had people talking to us about situations where the small-wheeled scooters have been zipping in and out of traffic up main three-lane highways and roads, and, you know, they're aghast. And, of course, we've all seen that. So that's...
4: Do you think it's appropriate?
1: No, it's not.
4: And that's as easy as really the e-bike's law should be. Like, that's dangerous. Jeez, that's silly.
3: We've all taken our time. We've been trained to ride a motorbike. We're licensed to ride our motorbike. We pay a registration fee every year. So we're licensed, trained, and registered. And yet, I can pick up one of these e-bikes off eBay, Temu, or whoever. And without any sort of problem, training whatsoever, I can become a total and utter road nuisance. And who knows what can happen when I'm doing that.
1: And it's not what's happening in front of you, it's what's happening behind you, the carnage that's happening behind you.
4: Oh, exactly.
0: And that's one of the frustrating things from a policing point of view is we've got all these laws that come in, but they're reactive. You know, when the Road Traffic Act was created and e-bikes weren't even a blip on the radar. No one had thought that that would ever be possible. So obviously there was no legislation preventing it. So it's all sort of reactive and therefore not trial and error, but you'd need to tweak it as it goes along. And quite often, frustratingly, that process is slower than the issues that we're having.
3: And especially these days with mass communications, it's so easy to find ways around the law. And so, therefore, even by the time the law is caught up, it's changed again already.
4: Well, the rapid development of the bikes and the variants of the propulsion devices, it's so hard to sort of legislate and therefore have a fixed outcome.
3: All I can say is I feel very sorry for you guys having to try and enforce a law which is almost unenforceable to a fair degree, purely because of the nature of the problem you're actually dealing with.
1: And thank you very much for all of that information on e-bikes and the process.
3: And we'll certainly do everything we can to support getting some reasonable legislation in place to control the problem, not to eliminate them, but to improve them overall. And that's the important thing, to make sure that they're safer for everybody. And that was the interview that we actually recorded earlier today. Thank you for listening to that. We hope that it actually brought through a little bit more understanding of some of the issues that certainly our law enforcement has to deal with over time.
1: With personal mobility devices.
3: Absolutely. And we've come to the end of our show, so we're going to be throwing over to Karen Montgomery, and who's got the After Dinner Mix ready for us, and as per usual, ready to go with some magnificent music. But before we do anything else, we've got to say thank you very much to Kylie and Kira for coming in and talking to us about Get Up and Shine.
1: Show up and shine.
3: Not the get up and go.
1: Once you've finished the show and shine, you can get up and go.
3: Okay. And so certainly go along to the Salisbury East High School and support the students there who are doing a great effort.
1: And we'll tell you about that again in Rider Roundup next week.
3: Okay. And next week we actually have...
1: we've got Brenton Chapel and Mars coming in to talk about volunteering.
3: Okay. So we'll catch up with you then, and here comes Karen after Auntie Jack, of course.

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1: The forecast for Thursday, the 3rd of September, is partly cloudy with a very high chance of showers, most likely in the morning and afternoon, looking at a top of 18 and an overnight low of 11. And Friday, showers and 20. And Saturday, showers and windy. So if you're going to the football on Saturday night, take a poncho. And currently here in Adelaide, it's 13 degrees.
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1: Hello, good evening, and welcome to the program. Good to have your company on this cool Wednesday night. It's good to be here. I'll be on for the next 2 hours until 10 o'clock, featuring music from the 60s to the noughties. My back-to-back on the track this week is Earth, Wind and Fire. And, excuse me, my birthday artist is Ted Mulry. A big thank you to Kathy, Eby and Harold and their guests for Motor Chat. Always very informative, and excuse me, you've got a frog in my throat, and they'll be back again next Wednesday night at 7 o'clock. So without further ado, let's go.

0: You're listening to the After Dinner Mix with Karen here on Adelaide's Coast FM 88.7. That was Bette Midler. Don't play her very often. She's now retired from touring. I think she makes the occasional television appearance, and she's 80. So there you go. My Knight in Black Leather. We also had In Excess with Devil Inside, and started off this week's program with Robert Palmer, who we lost in 2003, aged 54. He had a heart attack in a Paris hotel, and that was simply irresistible.
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0: It's right on 8:30 here at Adelaide's Coast FM 88.7. That was KC in the Sunshine Band out of Florida with That's the Way I Like It from 1975. John Farnham thought it seemed like a good idea at the time, and I'm sure it was. Billy Joel with You May Be Right, and the Fab Four, the Beatles with Slow Down. Some shout-outs now. Hello to Brendan, always a listener of Coast FM. Jules from Paralawi, Josie, and also Andrew from Paradise, and I've got some couple of songs coming up for him a bit later in the show. And shortly I'll have a request for Richard from Morfitt Vale as well. In the meantime, time to pay some bills.
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Joe Camilleri and the Black Sorrows there with Daughters of Glory. We had Kim Wilde, daughter of a famous singer, Marty Wilde, and I thought I'll look her up and see what she's doing these days. And she's actually still touring, and she's at the Gov on the 24th of November this year. So there you go. She's still out and about touring, and that was You Keep Me Hanging On. And, of course, our back-to-back on the track this week was from Earth, Wind and Fire, Boogie Wonderland from 1979 and September. I had to play that one, of course, because we're now into September. And that one was from 1978. It's 3 minutes past nine, so welcome to the second hour of the After Dinner Mix here on 88.7 Coast FM. And now we've got the Kinks.

We live in the suburbs and along the coast. 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

0: could you pick up who those two artists were? That was Cliff Richard and Candy Staton with Womack and Womack's song Teardrops. Keith Urban from his latest album Flow State with the Seals and Crofts song Summer Breeze. And the Kinks started us off with Waterloo Sunset. It's 9:15 here on Coast FM. You're listening to the After Dinner Mix with Karen. On the other side of these messages, we'll have this week's birthday artist.
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0: Yes, it's somebody's birthday today. If you're having a birthday today, happy birthday. Today's birthday artist is Ted Mulry. He was born on the 2nd of September in 1947 and passed away on the 1st of September, a day before his 54th birthday. He was born in Lanarkshire in the United Kingdom. He started learning to play the guitar when he was 10 years old. And he moved to Australia at the age of 19. He worked as a bulldozer driver, amongst other things. And while he was doing that, he sent a demo tape into a production company who liked his style. And he gained notoriety in 1970 with Julia, followed by Falling in Love Again. He wrote songs for John Farnham and Alison MacCallum. And Sherbet covered his song, You're All Woman. He formed the Ted Mulry Gang in 1973 and Jump in My Car was number one in 1975. He had many more hits over the next 2 years. In February 2001, he was diagnosed with a terminal brain tumour. 2 tribute concerts called Gimme Ted were organised to pay homage to him and his career. And he sadly died a month later, as I said, the day before his 54th birthday. Far too young. So here we go. This is Ted Mulry with Falling in Love Again from 1971. Oh, no, it's not. It's this one.

0: so many good groups came out of England in the 60s, and that was another one, the Small Faces from 1967 with Itchy Coo Park. We also had Sonny and Cher. That song was from the 60s as well, Baby Don't Go. Another one from the 60s. See, great music in that decade. Len Barry with 1, 2, 3. And, of course, our birthday artist this week was Ted Mulry, and he came from England as well with Falling in Love Again. It's just gone past 9:30, so we're into the final half an hour.
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0: It's right on 15 minutes to 10, so 15 minutes left of the After Dinner Mix. Mike Roynes is in the next studio getting ready for the Picture Show Man at 10 o'clock. So please keep the dial on 88.7 Coast FM. That was Smokey with It's Your Life. We had David Campbell with Yeah Yeah and Heart, group that formed in British Columbia, Canada, and included Anne and Nancy Wilson, the sisters, with Barracuda, and Electric Light Orchestra with A Sweet Talking Woman. So after these messages, I'll squeeze a few more songs in.
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David Dundas there from Oxford in the UK with another funny honeymoon. Sherbet with another night on the road, and the Backstreet Boys with I Want It That Way. Well, it's almost time for me to get out of here. Mike Royans is up next with The Picture Show Man. Thanks for your company tonight and the phone calls. Thank you to our fantastic sponsors that keep us live and local. I'll be back my normal time next Wednesday night at 8 o'clock with the After Dinner Mix. But in the meantime, I will be here on Sunday, Father's Day, from 12 until 2, filling in for Lynn Kavanagh on Lazy Sunday Afternoon. So I hope you can join me then. In the meantime, go the Crows. Have a great rest of the week. And I'll talk to you very soon. You've been listening to the After Dinner Mix with Karen Montgomery. Bye for now.

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1: The forecast for tomorrow, Thursday, the 3rd of September 2026, is for a partly cloudy day with very high chance of showers, 1 to 4 mils, and a top temperature of 18 with a minimum of 11. Friday, we're expecting a cloudy day with very high chance of showers again, 2 to 8 mils, and early morning fog in the northern suburbs, with a top temperature on Friday of 20 and an overnight minimum of 10. The current temperature is 13 degrees. The time is 1 minute past 10, and you're listening to Adelaide's Coast FM 88.7.

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0: Good evening, everyone. I'm Mike Rawlins, your Picture Show Man, here with you again, presenting songs and music from movies, all sourced from vinyl records. This evening's show features live versions of songs and music used in movies, with lots of humour and surprises along the way as well. And it's movie quiz night, with a double cinema pass up for grabs. Thanks also to Karen Montgomery, who's been with you over the last 2 hours with her show, The After Dinner Mix. Thanks for a great show, Karen, and you can hear Karen next week at 8 p.m. on Wednesday evening for her great selection of music on Adelaide's Coast FM. So grab your mocktail and nachos from the cinema candy bar. We're going to do some reminiscing live at the movies.
1: Mr. David Bishop and the Adelaide Symphony Orchestra.

This evening's Picture Showman program on Adelaide's Coast FM ushers in another opportunity to share my love of movie music from the fantastic Black Plastic. I kicked off the show with Reminiscing, played by the Little River Band with the Adelaide Symphony Orchestra at the Adelaide Festival Theatre in 1978. And Reminiscing was used in the 2010 movie The Other Guys, which starred Will Ferrell and Mark Wahlberg. Movies featuring tonight include The Godfather, RoboCop and The Quartet, with entertainers such as Elton John, Focus and Max Merritt, to name but a few. I'm going to lead off now with Paul Simon from his Live Ryman album. He's going to sing Me and Julio Down by the Schoolyard from the 2001 movie The Royal Tenenbaums, which starred Gene Hackman, Angelica Huston and Ben Stiller.

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1: I wined and dined on mulligan stew and never wished for turkey, as I hitched and hiked and grifted too from

You're listening to Ella Fitzgerald singing live, The Lady is a Tramp, and that was used in the 1957 movie Pow Joey, which starred Rita Hayworth, Frank Sinatra and Kim Novak. And before that, we heard Jeannie with a Light Brown Hair, and that was taken live from Bobby Lim's TV Sound of Music, a live telecast there. And Jeannie with a Light Brown Hair was used in the 1940 movie Arizona, which starred Jean Arthur and William Holden. And first up, we heard Paul Simon with Me and Julio Down by the Schoolyard. Now, our sponsor, the Capri Theatre, has agreed to provide a double pass to any normal movie screening. To win, you have to be someone who's not already won a prize and be the first caller to correctly guess the film that this sound clip comes from. Now, I'm going to play this half-second clip twice, so listen very carefully. If there is no successful caller, I'll then play a second clip, then a slightly longer clip, and then a much longer clip at about 5 to 10 minute intervals. So good luck, and thank you to the Capri Theatre on Good Road at Goodwood. If you've not previously won tickets, give me a call on 8371 1000 with your guess. I won't be putting you to air, so you don't need to be nervous. If you're the winner, I'll take your email address and you can collect your winning tickets at the Capri box office when you decide to go to any ordinary movie session. Now here's the first half-second clip. I'll play it twice. Oh, there we go. Not much to go on, but there's a few pundits out there that I might know this one. Okay, we'll go on to the theme from The Godfather. This is Tommy Tico live at the Sydney Opera House on the 21st November 1973, the 1972 first film in the Godfather franchise, starred Marlon Brando, Al Pacino and James Caan.

0: You're listening to Adelaide's Coast FM 88.7. That was Focus Live in the Rainbow Theatre in London in 1973, and they were playing Hocus Pocus, which was used in a 2014 movie RoboCop, which starred Joel Kinnaman, Gary Oldman and Michael Keaton. And Focus were comprised of Pierre van der Linden, Jan Ackerman, Bert Reuter and Thies van Leer. And before that, we heard Tommy Tico playing the theme from The Godfather.
1: It was 50 years ago this month. The pedestrians swarmed where city traffic previously ruled. Premier Don Dunstan welcomed the people back to the city. And the Rundle Mall was born. Or should it be Rundle Mall? Nobody was really sure.
2: The Rundle Mall. I call it Mall. Other people can call it Mall. Call it what you like. It's here and it's good.
1: Before long, it would be promoted by John Farnham. Remembering Adelaide in the 70s on 88.7 Adelaide's Coast FM.
3: Something doesn't seem quite right. They're quieter, more withdrawn, and you keep wondering, should I say something? You don't need to have all the answers. 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

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Max Merritt and the Meteors live with Slippin' Away, used in What Becomes of the Broken Hearted from 1999, which starred Tamura Morrison and Rena Owen. 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We're going to move on to Elton John live in Australia with the Melbourne Symphony Orchestra in 1986 in the Sydney Entertainment Centre. He's going to sing Sorry Seems to Be the Hardest Word, used in the 2004 movie Bridget Jones, The Edge of Reason, which starred Renee Zellweger, Colin Firth and Hugh Grant.

0: 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Now, there's no winners yet, so here is a 1 second clip to win a double pass to the Capri Theatre. Call me on 8371 1000 if you think you know the name of the movie. I'll play it twice for you. That's a little bit more. You might get it now. Try it again. Well-known movie. We're going to go on to the Warsaw Concerto with Victor Borger, used in the 1941 movie Dangerous Moonlight, which starred Anton Walbrook, Sally Gray and Derek Damani.
1: This is the Warsaw Concerto.

0: ladies and gentlemen, everything comes to an end. 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

0: You're listening to Adelaide's Coast FM, 88.7. That was Sky Live in Australia, and they played The Swan, and that was used in the 2012 movie Quartet, which starred Maggie Smith, Michael Gambon and Billy Connolly. Sky was a band made up of Herbie Flowers, Tristan Fry, John Williams and Kevin Peake. And before that, we heard Victor Borger playing at Warsaw Concerto, one of the very few pieces that I actually think he's ever played straight through without a comedy skit halfway, and he never finishes off the track. That was Victor Borger at his best. But, yeah, beautiful pianist playing Warsaw Concerto. Now, no winners yet, so I'm going to play a two-second clip to win a double pass to the Capri Theatre. Call me on 8371 1000 if you think you know the movie. So I'll play it twice. Here we go. Play it again. And we're going to go straight to a word from our sponsors.
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1: Hi, it's John Dean here. 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

0: 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It's right on 10:51, and you just heard Bette Midler live at the Cleveland Music Hall in Ohio, USA in 1977. She sang In the Mood, used in a lot of films, but in particular one, this was 1990, called Wild at Heart, which starred Nicolas Cage, Laura Dern and Willem Dafoe. You can look forward to hearing the likes of Noel Coward, Peter Paul and Mary and Neil Diamond during the second hour of the show, to name but a few. Give me a call on 8371 1000 if these live versions of music from the movies is generating any fond memories for you. Just like Julie from Parralawi and St Bob from North Plimpton, both regular listeners, have rung up to tell me how much they're enjoying the show. I'll play more of the quiz after this next song from Barbra Streisand. She's going to sing People. She's live at the Forum, Los Angeles in 1972, and People comes from the 1968 movie Funny Girl, which Barbra Streisand co-starred with Omar Sharif and Kay Medford.
1: So, I'd like to dedicate this next song to all you very important

88.7 Adelaide's Coast FM. You just heard Liza Minnelli singing I Can See Clearly Now live at the Winter Garden Theatre. And that song was used in the 1993 movie Cool Runnings, which starred John Candy and Leon. Before that, People from Barbra Streisand for Funny Girl. And there were lots of people at the Crows training tonight cheering them on for all the best for Saturday night. Go the Crows. I'm going to play another clip for the Capri Theatre Double Pass quiz. We still have no winners. So here's a 4-second clip. Double Pass the Capri Theatre up for grabs. Call me on 8371 1000 if you think you know the movie. Now I'm going to play this clip twice. And I'll play it again. There we go, 8371 1000 if you think you know the name of the movie. Very well-known movie. We're going to move on to a performance from the Royal Variety Performance Concert of 1952. It's Vera Lynn singing Let the Great Big World Keep on Turning Round, used in the 1986 movie The Monocled Mutineer, which starred Paul McGann and Timothy West.

program will be restarting in about 20 minutes. Meanwhile, we invite you to enjoy the range of confectionery and refreshments available in our foyer. We also invite you to relieve yourself in our toilets, where there is soap in the basins and toilet paper in most of the cubicles. We would also like to remind patrons that certain sections at the front of the theatre have been designated no groping

You're listening to Adelaide's Coast FM 88.7. Just played Vera Lynn, Let the Great Big World Keep on Turning Around. And Rowan Atkinson, live in Belfast with that interval announcement. I'm Mike Roynes, your picture show man. The time is 3 minutes past 11 and the temperature is 13 degrees. In this second hour of the show, I'll be playing more live versions of music from movies such as The Graduate, Midnight in Paris and Solitary Man that I've been able to source from my vinyl collection. I'd be happy to take your calls on 837 11000 and still taking guesses. I notice that the phone is calling now, so just hang on for a few more seconds and I'll start with Cotton Fields by Harry Belafonte, used in the 2021 movie Licorice Pizza, which starred Alana Haim, Cooper Hoffman and Sean Penn.

Adelaide's Coast FM 88.7, Peter, Paul and Mary live in New York City in October 1981, singing There But For Fortune, used in the 2024 movie A Complete Unknown, which starred Timothy Chalamet, Edward Norton and Ellie Fanning. Before that, Harry Belafonte with Cotton Fields. Now, no winners yet. We've had a couple of calls, a couple of guesses. In fact, I've had three. No winners yet. So here is a 30-second clip to win a double pass to Capri Theatre. Call me on 83711000 if you think they know the movie. It's a very well-known movie. So here we go. We'll play this twice.

0: give me a call on 8371 1000 if you think you know the name of the movie. And if I don't get any calls in 5 minutes, I'll probably have to start throwing out a few clues. I've got a few lined up, but I thought someone might have got it by now. Going to go on to Simon and Garfunkel. They're singing in Central Park in New York City in 1981. They're going to sing Mrs. Robinson from the 1967 movie The Graduate, which starred Dustin Hoffman, Anne Bancroft and Catherine Ross.
1: Ladies and gentlemen, Simon and Garfunkel.

0: about the holiday.
1: Yes, well, I've been on package tours many times before, and so your advert really bought my eye.
0: Good,
1: John. Yes, you're quite right. What's the point of going abroad if you're just another tourist carted around in buses surrounded by sweaty modernist hosts from Ketchum and Boventry, with their bloth baps and their bardigans and their transistor radios complaining about the tea, or they don't make it properly here, do they? And stopping at endless Majorcan bodegas selling fish and chips and Watney's Red Barrel and calamaris and two veg, and sitting in their cotton sunfrocks squirting Timothy White sun cream all over their puffy, raw, swollen, purulent flesh because they overdid it on the first day.
0: Absolutely, absolutely.
1: And being herded into endless hotel Miramars and Bellevues and Bontine Entiles with their international luxury modern roomettes and draft red barrel and swimming pools full of fat German businessmen pretending to be acrobats and forming pyramids and frightening the children and barging into the queues. And if you're not at your table spot on seven, you miss your bowl of Campbell's cream of mushroom soup.
0: Right.
1: The first item in the menu of international cuisine.
0: Absolutely.
1: Well, and every Thursday night, this bloody cabaret in the bar featuring some tiny emaciated dago with 9-inch hips and some fat bloated tarts with their airbrill cream down and a big ass presenting flamenco for foreigners. And then an oil typist from Birmingham with flabby white legs and diarrhea trying to pick up hairy, bandy-legged what waiters call Manuel. And once a week, an excursion to the local Roman remains where you can buy cherryade and melted ice cream and bleeding Watney's Red Barrel. And one night, they take you to a typical restaurant with local atmosphere and colour, and you sit next to a party of people from Rill who keep singing Torremolinos, Torremolinos.
0: Will you be quiet?
1: Complaining about the food, it's so greasy, isn't it? You get cornered by some drunken greengrocer from Luton.
0: Shut up!
1: With an Instamatic camera and Dr. Skull sandals and last Tuesday's Daily Express.
0: Shut up!
1: And he drones on and on and on about how Mr. Smith should be running
0: Shut
1: this country
0: up.
1: And how many languages Enoch Powell can speak, and then he throws up all over the Cuba Libras. Then send it to the postcards of places they don't realise they haven't even visited.
0: Will you
1: to all the number
0: up.
1: 22, where the wonderful food, very greasy, but we have managed to find this tiny little place hidden away in the back streets, where you buy cheese and onion crisps and Watney's Red Barrel. Then spending 4 days on the tarmac at Luton Airport on a 5-day package tour, with nothing to eat but dried BEA-type sandwiches. You can't even get a glass of Watney's Red Barrel because you're still in England. The bloody bar closes every time you're thirsty. And the kids are crying and vomiting and breaking the plastic ashtrays. And they keep telling you it'll only be another hour. Although you know damn well your plane is still in Iceland. It has to come back and take a party of Swedes to Yugoslavia before it come back and load you up at 3 a.m. in the morning. And then you sit on the tarmac for 4 hours because of unforeseen difficulties, i.e. the permanent strike of air traffic control. And when you finally get to Malaga Airport, everybody's swarming into Viaform tablets and queuing for the bloody toilets and queuing for the bloody armed customs officers and queuing for the bloody bus that isn't there waiting to take you to the hotel that hasn't yet been built. And when you finally get to the half-built Algerian ruin called the Hotel del Sol, by paying half your holiday money to a licensed bandit in a taxi, there's no water in the pool, there's no water in the taps, there's no water in the bog, and there's only a bleeding lizard in the B-day. And half the rooms are double booked and you can't sleep anyway because the permanent 24-hour drilling of the foundations of the hotel next door. You play while falling apprentice chemists from Ealing, pretending to be hippies. And middle-class stockbroker's wives from Esher, busily buying identical holiday villas in suburban development plots just like Esher because the Labour government's got in again. Meanwhile, the Spanish National Tour...
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2: 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That's a hard act to follow, isn't it? That was the Mob from Artie Jack, which sang a very short version of I've Been Everywhere, used in the 2004 movie Flight of the Phoenix, which starred Dennis Quaid, Therese Gibson and Giovanni Ribisi. And before that, Monty Python's skit about a travel agent has that monologue that's a magnificent memory there. That was live in Drury Lane in 1975. And before that, Mrs. Robinson, sung by Simon and Garfunkel. Now, I'm going to move on to a word from our sponsors.
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I'm Mike Roins, your picture show man, and the time is right on 11:30. That was Duke Ellington and Bobby Hackett playing Bill Haley in the Goodyear Jazz Concert. And that piece of music was used in the 1959 movie The Five Pennies, which starred Danny Kaye, Barbara Bel Geddes and Louis Armstrong. You might be an insomniac, a night worker, or a new mum kept awake by your babies, or just driving home from a meeting, like one of our callers a little bit earlier. Let me know what you think of the show, featuring live versions of music from the movies. Give me a call on 8371 1000 if you've got any comments. And also, if you've got a guest to our Capri Cinema quiz. And I can tell you some of the guesses that aren't correct. We've had Jaws, King and I, Planet of the Apes, and it's not any of those, but I'm going to give you three clues because we've only got a half an hour to go before David and Keith come on at midnight. It's a film set in World War One, but not an obvious World War One movie, but that's when it's set. It's set in a Middle Eastern country, and the name of the person that's famous is in the title, and so is the name of the country. So does that give you any clues? It's a very well-known movie, so have a think. And in the meantime, I'm going to play Julie Andrews, who's going to sing Oh Dear, What Can the Matter Be? From a live concert at Carnegie Hall, along with Carol Burnett. And Oh Dear, What Can the Matter Be? Was used in the 1941 movie The Ghost Train, which starred Arthur Askey, Richard Murdoch and Kathleen Harrison.

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1: Mr. Irving Berlin often emphasizes sin in a charming way. Mr. Coward, we know, wrote a song or two to show sex was here to stay. Richard Rogers, it's true, takes a more romantic view of this sly biological urge. But it really was Cole who contrived to make the whole thing merge. He said that Belgian and Dutch do it. Even Hildegard and Hutch do it. Let's do it. Let's fall in love. Monkeys, wherever you look, do it. Ali Khan and King Farouk, do it. Let's do it. Let's fall in love. Most of these stars cannot quite do it, for they're so highly strung. Marlena might do it. But she looks far too young. Visiting statesmen in Cog do it. All the cast that acted in the Prog do it. Our leading writers in swarms do it. Somerset and all the moms do it. Let's do it. Let's fall in love. The Brontes felt that they must do it. Mrs. Humphrey Ward could just do it. Let's fall in love. Both T.S. Eliot and Fry do it. They do it in verse. Priestley and I do it, but we have to rehearse.

0: Most mystics as a routine do it. Even Evelyn Warren, Graham Greene do it. Let's do it. Let's fall in love. In the spring of the year, inhibitions disappear and our hearts beat high. We had better face facts. Every gland that overacts has an alibi. For each bird and each bee, each slap happy sappy tree, each temptation that lures us along, is just nature element, merely singing us the same old song. Girls from the RADA, some TV announcers may do it. Let's fall in love. Trippers on day trips to town do it. Bureaucrats on Critchell Down do it. Let's do it. Let's fall in love. My kith and kin more or less do it. Every uncle and aunt. But I confess to it, I've one cousin that can't. BBC personnel do it. Both the brothers Littler and Parnell do it. Let's do it. Let's fall in love. The House of Commons en bloc do it. Civil servants by the clock do it. Let's do it. Let's fall in love. Food cranks who only eat fruits do it. Teddy boys in horrid suits do it. We know that both of the lumps did it, and they're still in their prime. McCarthy once did it, but it took a long time. Those girls who change into chaps do it. To say Roberta can perhaps do it. Let's do it.
1: 88.7 Adelaide's Coast FM. That was Noel Coward singing Let's Do It in the 1956 Royal Variety Performance. And that song was used in the 2011 very good movie Midnight in Paris, starred Owen Wilson, Rachel McAdams and Marion Cotillard. Before that, Julie Andrews with Oh Dear, What Can The Matter Me from The Ghost Train. Now, I still don't have a winner. I'll have a successful guess from a previous winner, but they can't really win it. But I'm going to go through these clues again. It's a World War One movie. It's set in the Middle East and the name of the country is in the title. The name of the person, the hero of the movie, is in the title. And it starred Peter O'Toole. So does that give you any glimmers of hope of winning a double pass to the pre-theatre? 8371 1000 is the number. And it's not The King and I, it's not Jaws, it's not Planet of the Apes. There we go. Okay, 8371 1000. We're going to move on to another one from Harry Belafonte's concert at Carnegie Hall. He's going to sing Jamaica Farewell, which was used in the 1992 movie Prelude to a Kiss, which starred Meg Ryan, Alec Baldwin and Kathy Bates.
2: As a small boy, I spent many, many years down in the West Indies. But of the many hours, of the many days, of the many weeks that I was there, I spent most of my time down at the docks, swimming with the other boys mainly, but also listening to the songs and the stories that the sailors used to sing and tell. Many of them I will never, ever be able to repeat. But of the ones that I can always remember whenever the sailors were leaving for another island or for some far-off country, they would sing the Jamaica Farewell.

0: 88.7 Adelaide's Coast FM, Harry Belafonte with Jamaica Farewell. Now, no more calls, please. We have a winner. Colin from Seacom Gardens has correctly guessed Lawrence of Arabia. And you're all going to say, oh, I knew that. It was on the tip of my tongue. So there we go, Lawrence of Arabia. Two tickets to the Capri Theatre for Colin of Seacom Gardens.
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0: 88.7 Adelaide's Coast FM. That was the Bee Gees live in the Music for UNICEF concert in 1979, singing Too Much Heaven, used in the 2001 movie Jay and Silent Bob Strike Back. Unusual title, haven't seen the movie myself. Starred Jason Mewes, Kevin Smith and Amy Noble. 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And it looks like David Lias and Keith Harrison are in the next studio getting ready to present our midnight special program of great music. So good reason to stay tuned to 88.7 Adelaide's Coast FM. Going to play Neil Diamond now, singing live at the Greek Theatre in 1972. That was Hot August Night. Solitary Man, used in the movie of the same name, 2009. Michael Douglas and Susan Sarandon starring.
1: This is going to be special. I promised that before I came back to this theatre that we would do things for you that you would not forget for a while. And that's what we're about tonight, okay?

all we have time for this evening. I'm Mike Ryans, and thank you for tuning in to Adelaide's Coast FM 88.7 to hear your picture show man playing soundtracks on vinyl. As I sign off and hand over to David and Keith for our midnight special program, I'm playing a little bit of Dire Straits Live. They're playing Going Home, which was used in the movie 1983 Local Hero, which starred Peter Reigert, Burt Lancaster and Fulton MacKay. Thank you to our sponsors, and thank you so much for your calls and taking part in the guessing the Lawrence of Arabia theme. 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I'll say goodbye until next Wednesday evening at 10 p.m. for more fantastic music from cinema and television. I'll leave you with this thought from Hans Zimmer. Does music in movie tell you what to feel, or can it open the door to new experiences? Go the Crows!

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1: Keith, wasn't Hans Zimmer responsible for the frame?
2: I don't know. That's what Wikipedia's for, mate.
1: The Zimmer frame.
2: But I did see him interviewed.
1: He's laughing. We got him.
2: I did see him interviewed on one of the programs on television yesterday. I didn't know him from a bar of soap till the presenter said.
1: Well, there you go. Mate, did you know that for Thursday the 3rd, which is now, what, a minute past, the minimum tonight's going to be 12 with a maximum of 17, and there's a possible chance of 1 to 4 mil of rain, and it's about 90%, and it's going to be partly cloudy, very high chance of showers, most likely in the morning and afternoon. Winds are west to northwesterly, 20 to 30 km, tending west to southwesterly, 15 to 25 km in the middle of the day. And Friday is very similar, a minimum of 10 with a maximum of 20, a little bit warmer, and showers 2 to 8 mil with a 95% chance of rain.
2: Well, now I know, and so do listeners.
1: Well, there you go. It's been a lovely week that we haven't been here. Very big thanks to Robin. He was very heartfelt in his thanks for us doing the show for the last month of August.
2: Bets on air,
1: and it was really good. I thoroughly enjoyed doing it with you, and was very gracious of Robin to give it to us. So thank you, Robin. Mate, we're going to continue on with something like this. This is for Jules.

0: You're with Dave and Keith on our midnight special on Adelaide's 88.7 Coast FM. Great to be here. Got another 3 hours of Wunderbar entertainment. So,
1: well, hopefully.
0: We'll be right. Well, that was off to a good start, wasn't it? That was a bit of thrash. I don't know if that's what thrash really is, but...
1: Mate, it's a bit of Australian rock and roll. That was Spiderbait.
0: Wow.
1: With their version of Black Betty. And you want to say hello to some people.
0: Yeah, look, a big shout out to Joe, Deb, Fred, Michael, Julie, James, and our fellow Coast FM presenters.
1: Yes, and I want to say a big hi to Scott, my mate Scott. He lives at Flagstaff Hill. And he's watching Rush, the 1970s series.
0: Sort of gold mine.
1: Yeah, the Gold Rush. And that starred, it was on ABC.
0: John Waters.
1: It ran from 1974 through to about 1976, I think. Had a brilliant theme. And I think Mike played it a couple of weeks back. I can't remember. He's nodding his head. Yeah. But it starred John Waters, Max Meldrum, Olivia Hamnett, and Alain Doutte, apparently. I don't know if that's... We'll have to ask the music show man if that's the right pronunciation. Maybe he can stick his head in before he leaves. mate, we're going to continue anyway with this one. This is Ugly Joe Kidd.

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0: Now, what do you think of that?
1: Oh, look, we both love Russell Morris, don't we?
0: And that he's a very nice guy.
1: His most famous Wings of an Eagle, that song, which, of course, John Schumann covered very
0: yes,
1: well.
0: Yes. Did you not play that the other week?
1: Yeah.
0: Yeah, I thought you did, yeah. And before that, we had the Easy Beats with For My Woman. Boom, boom, boom, boom. And I think that was about it.
1: What about Wacky Raccoon?
0: Oh, yeah, of course. Of course, the White Album. How can you mistake the White? I forgot it was the White Album. It's brilliant. Love the White Album. As Sgt. Pepper's, I love both of those albums. They're really brilliant. Yes, that was Wacky Raccoon and the White Album. We're going to continue on with our program. It is 21 minutes past the hour of 12 on Thursday, and you're listening to me, David, and him,
1: Keith.
0: Thanks. See ya.
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3: Okay, not me. 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
2: 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No, it wasn't. It was Highly Street Country Club. I'm very, very enamoured with them. 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
2: Yes. And prior to the Highly Street Country Club, we played The Monkees and Daydream Believer. And so now we're going over to Germany now, and we're going to do, hopefully this one works.

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4: 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And Keith, if someone wants to ring up on 8371 1000 during the next few songs, they can talk to you.
5: My word.
4: Yep. And we'd love to talk to them.
5: Yep, certainly.
4: Now, just a little bit of fun facts for you. The Scorpions, they are a hard heavy metal rock band formed in Hanover in Germany in 1965 by a guy called Rudolf Schenker. Good old Rudy Schenker. And the longest running and most successful lineup of the band included Schenker, Klaus Main on vocals, Matthias Jabs on lead guitar, Francis Buchholz on bass, and Herman Rehrbell on drums. And they lasted from 1978 to 1992 in that format.
5: Wow.
4: They had a lot of hits. They were a very good band, and they're still going today. So I thought that was rather interesting.
5: That's fine. I hadn't heard of them, but they were great. And yeah, it was lovely to hear John Williamson.
4: My favourite John Williamson song.
5: Kootamundra Wattle.
4: It is beautiful, isn't it? Yeah,
5: and you've made comment that wattles are out now. And
4: yes.
5: Making us, some of us sneeze.
4: Yes, hay fever. Yeah. And next, you know what comes after the hay fever? The Swooping Maggies. It happens, doesn't it? It's spring.
5: Yeah,
4: spring has sprung.
5: Very many of the big magpies are in our place. I've got a lovely little Murray magpie who comes down and visits me of a weekend when I'm hanging the clothes out. And
4: it's good,
5: isn't it? He comes right down to me. He'll be about half a metre away because he knows I'll give him mealworms.
4: So he's got
5: me worked out.
4: Yeah. We've got a family of magpies, the big magpies, in our gum tree and surrounding trees. And I talk to them, feed them little bits of... You know, just little tidbits every now and again. And they say that the Maggies can remember a person's face for about 5 years.
5: Okay.
4: I haven't been attacked for 5 years.
5: Oh, well, this little guy comes and sees me. And of course, I've got a blue tongue in the backyard.
4: Yeah, I've got a blue tongue, yeah.
5: He started weekend before last in the lovely sunshine.
4: Yeah,
5: came out.
4: Yeah. It's great, isn't it?
5: Sunning himself this weekend as well.
4: Yeah. And I thought Kootamundra... What is it?
5: Kootamundra Wattle.
4: It just takes us back to simpler times.
5: Yeah.
4: And I was saying to you off air, my grandma had a camphor box. And you know, my wife had our little rabbit blankets for the kids. It just brings back so many memories. Anyway, we reminisce. Let's keep going.

0: Are you all right? Don't die on me. Mates, that was, in that bracket, Jackie Wilson. And did you realise that Jackie Wilson was so frenetic on stage, he was so passionate about performing, that when in 1975 he had a heart attack and he was in a coma or a semi-comatose state right up until when he passed away in 1984.
1: Wow.
0: Never performed again.
1: So he did shout, knock himself out pretty well.
0: Well, did he ever, yeah. And roughly 8 years and 4 months in the hospital and nursing homes.
1: Crikey.
0: And he was incapacitated. Apparently he did come out of unconsciousness for a little bit and then he went back in again. After that, I played the Ali Venable Band. Now, the Ali Venable Band, Ali Venable is a 27-year-old Texas lady, a very, very good slide guitarist, very, very good guitarist and vocalist. And, of course, we had Jimmy Barnes' son-in-law, Johnny Diesel, and his injectors with Crying Shame.
1: Excellent bracket.
0: What are you going to talk about? Anything interesting before we go to the next lot?
1: Oh, look, what have we got coming up soon?
0: Bit
1: of Paul
0: heaps.
1: Kelly?
0: Well, we have.
1: Yeah.
0: I like Paul Kelly.
1: What can people expect in the next 20-odd minutes before we swap?
0: Lobby Lloyd's Coloured Balls. A little bit of the Amboy Dukes.
1: Another one of your favourites.
0: Yeah, well, they are now since... what's his name?
1: James?
0: No, Tuesday Nights... it's left me. Next door. Isn't that terrible?
1: John?
0: No. Yeah, John Forster.
1: Yeah.
0: John Forster played an Amboy Dukes song, and I've started listening to them, and they're very, very good. But we'll go on with Mrs. Kelly's little boy Paul, shall we?
1: We shall.
0: This is a live version.

0: And, mate, the unbelievable sound of Paul Kelly. I love that song.
1: Another great Australian.
0: Oh, yeah. South Australian, born in Port Pirie, I believe. And we're going to ramp it up now with a little bit of Amboy Dukes. So if you're sitting down, strap yourselves in, because Ted Nugent's behind the lead guitar.
1: Yeah, and what about Lobby Lloyd? Is he going first?
0: No. Well, yeah, he is, actually. Mm. We'll do that. We'll play Lobby with his coloured balls, and then a little bit of Amboy Dukes.

0: Well, that was different, wasn't it?
1: Yes, it was. Very different. My friend, that was... let me see. I just got to get the right. Amboy Jukes, and that was at the Detroit Music Awards in, I think, 2009, featuring the original guitarist, Ted Nugent, playing lead guitar. And before that, we had Working Man's Boogie, Lobby Lord, and the Coloured Balls. Now, I did slide that down because I wanted to get stuff in. Now, I'm going to play a song that you know very well, and so do I. This is a version by Judith Durham. It's called Danny Boy, but she introduces the song, and I wanted to play that so people who are listening can actually get the ambience of the song. I think it's lovely.
0: She had a most unique, remarkable voice.
1: Pitch perfect, apparently. So I'll... get on. I'll talk more about the Love Machine afterwards. I just wanted to play this for everyone.
2: I'll just tell you something about this next song. It's a song that was first sung in Ireland by a man who had three sons. The eldest two have both been killed in the war, and now his third son is leaving home. It's a song which will mean a great deal to anyone who has experienced the heartache of being parted from loved ones. It's the story of Danny Boy.

0: spectacular.
1: I just love it. And she's got pitch perfect tone, that woman. Now, she joined the Seekers in 1962. They brought world fame to the folk pop group. And she later pursued a very successful solo career after leaving the band. And, of course, then they rejoined again. They reformed again and had their farewell concert. I'm going to play that next week, I think, a song from that, which is very stirring.
0: Didn't we love Georgie Girl?
1: Oh, yeah. Hey there. Before that, I played the Pastoral Symphony. They were an Australian studio-based pop rock supergroup, which formed in 1968. Their sole release was a single called Love Machine, which came out in May. And it's the cover version of an American group called the Roosters. And now, the band included all of the members of the Twilights, supplemented by... there was Peter Brightoak, Terry Britton, John Bywaters, Laurie Pryor, Clem Paddy McCartney, used to be my manager way back in the day, and Glenn Shorrock, of course. They were all on backing vocals, and then you had Terry Walker, who was the lead singer of Ray Hoff and the Offbeats, and the Strangers, and of course Ronnie Charles from the group. Now he's still going around, and they had the backing of the Johnny Hawker Orchestra, and the single was produced by Jimmy Stewart, an Australian entrepreneur, and Jeffrey Edelston of Sydney Swans fame, and all his multi-million dollar medical clinics and everything. Now, I'm going to go out, everyone, on a Talking Heads song, and Keith's going to sit behind the control panel and take us to the sun. So I'll talk to you on the passenger side.
0: Good on you.

0: It was 50 years ago this month. The pedestrians swarmed where city traffic previously ruled. Premier Don Dunstan welcomed the people back to the city. And the Rundle Mall was born. Or should it be Rundle Mall? Nobody was really sure.
1: The Rundle Mall.

0: Well, we started that bracket off with a ballad, Ruby Tuesday by Melanie. And then,
1: lovely.
0: And then we rocked it up a bit.
1: Melanie, I mean, passed away, I think, 18 months ago now. Beautiful voice, lovely songs. She had some incredible songs.
0: Yeah, we've got some rather unique female artists that we've been playing recently, and
1: yeah.
0: Each distinctive voice in their own way. So following that, your favourite Welshman, Dave Edmonds, with Bail You Out. Queen, Crazy Little Thing Called Love, which is a everybody knows that one. But everyone wouldn't have known Malcolm McLaren with Double Dutch. he went very African back in the early 80s, I think, with one of his albums. So I'll introduce those over the next few weeks, some of the tracks from there. David, you got a surprise when I told you that Malcolm was no longer with us.
1: No. The last time I remember seeing something with Malcolm McLaren was Bobby McFerrin with Don't Worry, Be Happy, because he was partly responsible for that. And I mean, that had Robin Williams in the film clip and everything. But I didn't know he passed away. He died in 2010. He died. His heart stopped. One way of saying it.
0: That'll do it for you.
1: Oh, that'll do it. It did.
0: Yeah. Well, look, coming up in the next hour or so, we've got a bit of Colleen Hewitt, Buddy Holly, Tammy Wynette, a bit of Goanna Band.
1: You've
0: Rolling
1: done well.
0: Stones, Dr. Hook, a little bit more Rolling Stones, and you'll see the theme once we get to those. And we've got a Dr. Hook in there, we've got a Sky Hooks in there. But anyway, let's go with this.

0: That was a bit of fun.
1: It was a bit of Buddy.
0: Buddy Holly, yeah. I've got a lot of Buddy Holly records. So
1: very, very good entertainer, gradually
0: getting through them. And he was only 22
1: when he died.
0: When he died in that
1: with the Big Bopper
0: plane crash. And
1: I think the Big Bopper
0: Richie Valens.
1: Yeah, the Big Bopper was 25, I think,
0: right.
1: 25 or 26. And Valens, I think, was 17, maybe 19.
0: Yeah. So before that, we had for Buddy Holly with Brown Eyed Handsome Man. We had Lobo, I'd Love You to Want Me. And Colleen Hewitt with Day by Day. And I think I might have said this maybe on this program last week, David, that really Coast FM is a mixtape. Remember when we used to make mixtapes?
1: Yeah, it was last week you said that.
0: Yeah, and that's what you get.
1: Eclectic. We haven't used that tonight. I had to throw it in.
0: Yeah, very good. So we've got a bit more coming up. So this next bracket will be an interesting one. And, of course, you can phone us in the studio on 8371 1000. That's Adelaide's 88.7 Coast FM. While the songs are on, there's quite a few songs coming up now, so you'll be able to give us a call, starting song-wise with this.
1: Well.
2: This has got a fairly easy chorus. If you catch on, just sing along.

0: Well, that was a bit of fun. I enjoyed that. Some of my one of my older albums that I haven't played in a while. So there was no real theme there. With we started off with Goanna Band, Let the Franklin Flow. But Goanna Band were also known for solid rock. Then we had Rolling Stones with Undercover of the Night. Dr. Hook cover of the Rolling Stones, and another Rolling Stones track, Feel on Baby. So you can draw an analogy there if you want. And
1: made a big thanks to Jim for ringing in and saying hi. He was wide awake, enjoying the show.
0: Good on him. Yeah, so well, we know Jim. Great. He prepares our announcements.
1: I wasn't going to say that. Oh. But never mind. Yeah. So thanks to Jim.
0: We met him during our presenter training.
1: Yeah. What's next?
0: You can ring us here in the studio on 837 11000. That's 88.7 Adelaide's Coast FM. And then coming up at 3 o'clock will be Deb Langridge filling in for the Music Express.
1: She's probably having a brew as we speak.
0: Good on her.
1: Listening to us.
0: Yep. Let's move.
1: And before now you played Dr. Hook.
0: Yeah.
1: Now you're going to play some Sky Hooks.
0: Hooks in there.
1: Yeah, there's a few hooks.
0: Well, here we go.

0: There we go. Stevie Wright with the Black Eyed Bruiser. The
1: he must have got hit in the throat. He
2: stopped, you reckon?
1: He stopped pretty quick.
0: Started off with Skyhooks, Mercedes Ladies, Jeff Beck, Hi Ho Silver Lining, and Ricky Lee Jones, The Horses, which you didn't realise she was the writer.
1: I had no idea. And I think that was a much better version than the one that we all hear on Melbourne Cup Day. And Deb Langridge agrees with us.
0: Yep.
1: Yeah.
0: And Deb is in the house.
1: Yeah, she is.
0: Getting ready to kick over at 3 o'clock with the Music Express. Something to look forward to. Keep you awake.
1: And you're going to play a bit more, but why don't we tell people who we are, where we are, and what we are?
0: We're our midnight special with David Lyas and Keith Harrison. We're at Adelaide's 88.7 Coast FM. From the western suburbs of Adelaide.
1: Yes, yep. Yes.
0: And temperature has climbed to 13 degrees.
1: Oh, it's hot.
0: Oh, it's balmy.
1: Oh, yes, yes. I used to work with a guy. We'd be out on patrol in 6-degree weather, and I'd say, aren't you cold in? He said, nah, it's just crisp.
0: Crisp, yeah.
1: Mate, people can talk to us on 83711000 if they want to.
0: My word.
1: Love to talk to them.
0: Yep, so let's get on with this.
1: Certainly.

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There was no risk involved. Nothing up to that point had even been resolved. Try imagining a place where it's always safe and warm. Come in, she said, I'll

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Beauty walks on a razor's edge, someday I'll make it mine. If I could only turn back the clock to when God and her were born. Come in, she said, I'll give ya

0: Thanks, Sonny Boys, with Alone With You. Before that, Pete Townsend with The Sea Refuses No River. So those who've been listening to us all the time we've been here should have possibly recognised Pete by now. And before that, we had Bob Dylan, Shelter From The Storm. So you're with David Lias and Keith Harrison on Our Midnight Special. We're nearly about to hand over to Deb Langridge. We've played music that we love, and we trust and hope that you enjoyed it as well.
1: So, agreed, yes.
0: We'll be back again next week. But in the meantime, we've got a bit more music.

0: Yes, good night, Iris.
1: And it's very appropriate, isn't it? Good night. We're just
0: about
1: wound up.
0: We're just about out of here. Deb Langridge is coming up at 3. Thank you for staying with us. I hope none of you fell asleep. Deb will take you through to 6 in the morning. And then I suppose it'll be Bruce, then Dave.
1: Yeah.
0: So we've enjoyed ourselves. Like I said, Coast FM is a mixtape, and certainly that's what our program is. So we hope you enjoyed all of that. We're back next Thursday morning at midnight, and I wonder what we'll have in store, David.
1: Lots of interesting stuff. Always interesting. Mate, I'd like to say good night to everyone, or good morning to everyone, and thanks for having us.
0: Yeah, we're doing what we enjoy.
1: Thanks to the calls.
0: Here on Coast FM, thanks to the callers. It's all pretty magic. And let's transition over to Deb, and away we go.
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3: Thanks, fellas, and nicely done. The weather for today, Thursday the 3rd of September, already. Only last week it was February, wasn't it? Oh, gosh, it's gone quickly. Anyway, we're heading for a maximum of 18 today. It's going to be partly cloudy and a high chance of showers, most likely in the morning and afternoon. Pretty much all day, I'd say. Friday, the 4th of September, after an overnight minimum of 10, we're heading for a maximum of 20 degrees once again, and a very high chance of showers tomorrow. And on Saturday, pretty much the same thing, a maximum of 17 degrees, 12 overnight, and cloudy with a very high chance of showers once again, and also quite windy on Saturday. So that's the weather forecast in a very brief way over the next 3 days. Welcome to this beautiful Thursday morning. The weather, well, I've just done the weather, we'll forget that. The temperature right now is, yes, it's a very mild shorts weather, 13 degrees. Good morning, I'm Deb Langridge, and I'll be presenting the music right through until 6 o'clock. But I just want to thank the fellas for presenting, what's the name of your program? Our Midnight Special. Forgive me if I can't remember it. I'm not here often enough, but what a great show they present. Always a lot of fun. I enjoy listening to them. They're just a couple of nice fellas doing their thing, and I reckon that's pretty good. Okay, we started the program right on time, so I've got something something in my line of music, let's say. Sahara Beck, she's quite new. This is from I'm not sure. It's come up with unknown track on my computer, which is not it's not ideal. Anyway, this is from 2023, which is not that long ago, and called Mr. Breezy.

We started off the program this morning with a couple of wonderful Australian ladies, with Sahara Beck, starting us off with Mr. Breezy. And that was that we were just listening to, Katie Noonan. She is a successful opera, jazz, pop, rock and dance. She's even had her own band, George and Elixir. And if that isn't enough, she still has time to perform with her mum as an opera singer. That was Katie singing Joni Mitchell's The Circle Game from Joni Mitchell's Blue album. Some great stuff here at this hour of the morning, I think, anyway. Let me just turn that thing off, wherever it is. There it is. Okay, moving into the next bracket, Benedetta Carretta. She's an Italian singer with a beautiful vocal tone and delivery, born in 1996 in Veneto, Italy. She began singing when she was only three at the age of five and was already singing solos in the Gioventù Incantata choir. She was born with a gift and a passion, and I've chosen two tracks by her this morning. The first, the both of them you will remember quite clearly. The first one is our own Sears Chandelier, followed by Fields of Gold. This is Benedetta Carretta. Prepare to be enjoyed. That wasn't the right way to say that. Prepare to be entertained.

She's got a lovely voice, hasn't she? That's Benedetta Carretta. And she's quite beautiful as well. And with a voice like that, you wouldn't expect anything less, would you? Next up, we've got a song by Alan Fletcher and featuring Elise Platt. Do you remember Elise Platt? She used to present Sail of the Century, was it? Something like that, way back in the day. Well, she can sing as well. And in fact, she's actually got quite a pretty voice. She's put quite a bit of her music on YouTube. I think she recorded it herself during COVID days. And I found her, most of her music is not suitable to play on this program. But this one is. This is a lovely little thing called Sorry is the Word.

0: That was another Australian singer. We've had quite a few this morning. That was Morgan Evans with Diamonds. The time right now, 26 minutes past three on Adelaide's 88.7 Coast FM. You're listening in with Deb this morning. I'm filling in on a Thursday morning, and I hope you're enjoying the music. I've got a break coming up, and I've got some Mitch Tambo and also Barry Gibb singing with Sheryl Crow coming up right after this.
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1: 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On the Border with me, Judith Waugh, 2 to 4pm every Thursday on 88.7 Adelaide's Coast FM.
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Barry Gibb and Sheryl Crow there singing the old Bee Gees song. It was from Barry Gibb's Greenfields album. And how can you mend a broken heart? It's actually a beautiful version. She does a really decent job there. And yeah, I like that. Incanto Quartet is a four soprano voice ensemble, a challenge beyond the opera style and the pop world. Four Italian girls, four soprano singers who bring bel canto to the world with a warm passion for pop music. Good listening to Rosella, Laura, Claudia and Francesco Romana. Four ladies. This is Incanto Quartet. I hope you enjoy them. And following up with another classical crossover, we've got Andrea Bocelli and Ed Sheeran teaming up with Amo Solento Te. Is that working or not? Try it again. It's not, something is not happening. Oh my goodness me. Let's try that one more time. Here we go. Incanto Quartet. This is Let It Be.

0: Amo soltanto te. That was Andrea Bocelli and featuring Ed Sheeran. But Ed Sheeran actually wrote that, which is rather nice. I like it. And he features in the very last line where he sings, "This is the last line I'll be singing." It's gorgeous. I love it. Okay, where are we? It's 17 minutes to 4 right now. We've got a message coming up. And then we're going back to some more Australian artists, starting us off with Archie Roach. But that's after this.
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Archie Roach there once again with River Song. And before that, we were listening to Penny Davies and Roger Illott with The Circle Game and Paul Coster, the Blue Healer. And at the top of that bracket, Archie Roach and Tidders with Dancing Shoes, some great Australian artists. There's no bands there, is there? Just all single artists. I love our Aussie artists. They're so unique and different. We have our own special sound. It's particularly Australian, and why not? That's what we are. Okay, the time is 4 minutes past four already. And speaking of Australian, I've still got more to come. This is Natalie Imbruglia with Glorious.

I do love that song. It's the old Bob Seger classic, We've Got Tonight. But that was Adam Harvey and Becky Cole doing a pretty good job there too. I love it. Before they were singing, we had Missy Higgins with Steer. The time is 15 minutes past four, right on quarter past. You're listening to Adelaide's 88.7 Coast FM. I'm Deb Langridge this morning. Just here temporarily doing a fill-in for this week. Coming up, this is just a little bit of old-fashioned gospel. I love this old song, Alan Jackson and the Old Rugged Cross.

0: Katie Noonan once again, Les Feuilles Mortes, or Autumn Leaves. And what a gorgeous rendition that is, just lovely. Before that, another lovely song, one of my favourites, Anne Murray and Emmylou Harris with another Pot of Tea. I apologise for my voice, it comes and goes this morning. I've got a little bit of a throat, hopefully it won't develop into anything. I'm persevering. Please bear with me. The time right now is 28 minutes past four.
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0: That was Emil, One Step Ahead. And before that, we were listening to Natalie Cole, What a Difference a Day Made. And Lara Fabian with You're Not From Here. And, of course, at the top of that bracket, Katie Noonan with Autumn Leaves. I think I already mentioned that. The time right now is 19 minutes to 5. I'm going to feature a double play by Van Morrison coming up. He was born in 1945 and he's a singer, songwriter and musician from Northern Ireland whose recording career spans 7 decades. And as I said, I've got him with 2 tracks. The first one is Reminds Me of You, and the second track he's teaming up with B.B. King for If You Love Me. That's coming up after the break.
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from 1997, B.B. King and Van Morrison, If You Love Me. And before that, Van Morrison's Reminds Me of You. You're listening to Adelaide's 88.7 Coast FM. I'm Deb Langridge, and this is Thursday morning, of course, and I'll be with you right through till 6 o'clock. Coming up next, Andy Williams, the Hawaiian wedding song, just for a change of pace.

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That was Billy Davis from 1970, Angel of the Morning. And personally, I think it's a much better version than the much better and well-known voice of Juice Newton. I think Billy Davis is glorious. Before that, we were listening to Kenny Rogers' poem for My Little Lady, America with Lonely People, and Jethro Tull, Living in the Past, all tracks from the 1970s. Okay, moving on, Sun King is a song by the legendary rock band, of course, the Beatles, from their 1969 album Abbey Road, written primarily by John Lennon and credited to Lennon-McCartney. This dreamy song slowly fades in from the harbour sounds at the end of the previous track. But what appeals to me most is the faux mixing of nonsensical romantic languages which occurs in the last three lines of this song. John Lennon recalled that they just started joking around and singing stupid things like "Cuando macho para." And so they just made it up from there. Paul apparently knew a few Spanish words from school and they just strung those sorts of things together. Anything that was sounding vaguely like something. And, of course, that's just how it all came to. And if you listen closely to those last three lines, you'll hear what I'm talking about. I just love the random quirkiness of that beautifully evocative piece of music. Here we go.

0: Ah, some gorgeous 60s music. Bobby Gentry with Ode to Billy Joe. Bobby Goldsboro before that with Honey. And one of the best duos, I should say, from the 60s, Nancy Sinatra and Lee Hazelwood. They were great together, weren't they? You've Lost That Love and Feeling. And, of course, the Beatles' Sun King, all from the 1960s. And we've got more to come. The Bee Gees, we've got Perry Como, Nat King Cole. Oh, it's just never ending. Here we go. We've got a break coming up before we go back to the 60s, but yeah, keep with me. The time right now, by the way, is 26 minutes past five.
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Dionne Warwick there with Are You There with Another Girl, 1965. Before that, we were listening to Gene Pitney, I Must Be Seeing Things. And who else did we have there? Perry Como with Faraway Places. The time right now is 22 minutes to 6. Don't forget after the 6 o'clock news, Bruce Hartley will be in to present Thursday Breakfast. Do a great job. Oh, he's already come into the studio. I didn't notice him come in. I've been so busy. Anyway, he'll be here after 6 o'clock and be doing a great, putting on a great breakfast.

program for you. What have we got here? Now, next up, Nat King Cole. This is Send For Me, 1965.

0: That was Cher from 1965, All I Really Want to Do. The time right now is 16 minutes to 6 on Adelaide's 88.7 Coast FM.
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We had some great music there from the 1950s and 60s. That was Giselle McKenzie, Don't Let the Stars Get in Your Eyes. Before that, the Andrews Sisters, Rum and Coca-Cola, and Billy Fury, A Thousand Stars. I think we had him, anyway. And, of course, Nina and Frederick with Listen to the Ocean. And I think before that we had the Seekers with Myra. Some wonderful oldies there. And, of course, at the moment you're listening to Akabilk and his Strings with Moonlight in Vermont. Just want to say a quick thank you to Paul Schiller, who rang a few minutes ago. And he's just the nicest, happiest person I've ever met in my entire life, I think. He's our new presenter on Friday Drive, actually. So if you want to listen to some great music on a Friday afternoon, tune in after 4 o'clock. Well, we've come to the end. Thank you to the Coast FM sponsors, and thanks to all of you who have rung in and sent messages. That's it from me, Deb Langridge. You can catch me again on Sunday afternoon from 2 p.m. when I present my own program, A Little Bit of This and That. Have a great day. Don't forget Bruce Hartley coming up right after the news. The time now is 6:02. I'm going to turn the music up so you can just enjoy the last little bit. Moonlight in Vermont.

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1: Good morning, I'm Lee Harrison. Australian aid has been unloaded in Nepal as 38 Aussies are still missing following devastating floods. Nelson Scott reports from Kathmandu.
2: Australian and Nepali officials are sorting through thousands of hygiene kits and solar lights delivered here on a RAF jet. The relief is part of an $8 million federal government package arriving 1 week after the catastrophic mudslide along the Tibetan border. But one local aid worker says transporting supplies to affected areas remains difficult.
3: All the bridges are gone, so it's very hard for us to send them the relief material.
2: Five missing Australians have now been located across the region. The desperate family members of the 38 Australians still unaccounted for, living in the hope their relative will be the next to be found alive. Nelson Scott, Kathmandu.
1: The opposition says the Albanese government is living in fantasy land after claiming the economy is resilient. Latest data shows the Australian economy grew 2.1% for the year to June, down on the March reading. Most of the growth was driven by fuel imports, data centre construction and electric vehicle sales. But Shadow Treasurer Tim Wilson says the figures also show consumer sentiment is dire.
4: Australians having conversations around the kitchen tables of the nation tonight are worried about increases in interest rates. The small businesses that are going to the wall in record numbers don't share Jim Chalmers' enthusiasm. The brutal truth is that the government's active inflation agenda is catching up with it.
1: The federal government is investing $600 million to combat drug smuggling in the Pacific and stop illicit narcotics arriving on Australian shores. The funding will support a maritime crackdown and offer financial support to Fiji's police force. Prime Minister Anthony Albanese says enhanced aerial surveillance to track vessels is vital.
5: More work to stop drugs at their source, which of course is coming from South America and Central America in particular through the Pacific to Australia and New Zealand.
1: A man's been shot dead in a driveway in Sydney's west in what police believe was a targeted attack. Emergency services rushed to Maryland's west to reports of a shooting just after 3 o'clock yesterday afternoon. Paramedics treated the man in his 40s, but he couldn't be saved. Detective Superintendent Simon Glasser says the victim is known to those who live at the address.
6: The owners of the location and people linked to the location are very well known to police. It is unclear what the male who was shot was doing at the location or what his involvement was.
1: And consent advocate Chanel Contos is leading calls for the government to address the risks of social media algorithms. Teach Us Consent wants to see a recommendation algorithms become an opt-in feature and wants the measure included in upcoming digital duty of care reforms. This is AIR National News. All is in readiness for tonight's blockbuster AFL qualifying final at Perth Stadium, with Fremantle hosting Hawthorn. A home preliminary final is on the line for the Dockers if they can beat the Hawks. Perth Stadium CEO Mike McKenna says despite a busy schedule at the venue in recent months, the surface is in good condition.
7: A bit like the team, really. You want your pitch to be at its best at this time of year, and the curators have done an amazing job. I mean, it's a very difficult place to grow grass, and they've done a terrific job getting it to this point, and it's only getting better. So this game, the next game, I'm sure the players will find it's in top nick.
1: Broncos coach Michael Maguire is confident his squad can deliver a strong performance to close their season. Their final NRL clash for 2026 takes place tonight in Sydney against the Bulldogs. Madge says the boys have dialed in this week.
8: Obviously there's always plenty going on, but the one thing that we are is that, you know, we've got to get a performance for 80 minutes, so they're going to chase it. 2 weeks ago, down in Canberra, it was a solid performance, so moving towards that one would be great.
1: And Western Force recruit James O'Connor admits he's been trying to return to Perth for a few years. The 36-year-old made his professional debut with the Force as a 17-year-old back in 2008 and has re-signed with the club he left back in 2011. Australian Independent Radio News.
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9: 4 minutes past 6 o'clock on Thursday the 3rd of September with the temperature at the moment 12 degrees. We're looking at a maximum of 17 today with showers. So very chance of a high chance of showers in the morning, put it that way. Friday, tomorrow, maximum of 12 is estimated with showers. And on Saturday, showers and 17, but Sunday looking mighty fine, partly cloudy with 18 degrees.

Yes, I'm going to start you up on a Thursday morning. Good morning and welcome to Thursday Breakfast. You're with Bruce Hartley. Hope you're well and looking forward to another great day. Music, interviews, entertainment, and, oh well, and information right here on LH 88.7 Coast FM. Thursday Breakfast, I'll be playing music from the 60s to the 90s, and we'll have double and triple plays, famous birthdays on this date in history, some trivia, two quizzical segments, and our Elvis Presley feature with Larry live on the line at about 7:30. New sport, weather and the traffic report. 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Big thanks to Deb Langridge this morning for filling in, and she'll be back on Sunday afternoon at 2 p.m. for a little bit of this and a little bit of that right here on Adelaide's 88.7 Coast FM. 8371 1000 is the number. The line is open. And, of course, you'll need that for the two quizzical segments coming up a little bit later in the program. Let's get some music to air.

0: Well, good morning from our own Lardy Dars there, back from 1972. And, of course, Heaven is a Place on Earth, Belinda Carlisle. What a classic track that is. And that reached number one in the US Billboard Hot 100, also number one in UK, number two right here in Australia. 6:15 is the time. We're going to go for a break. When I come back, we've got some more great music from the Rolling Stones, Billy Joel and Skyhooks. Good morning to you.
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6:25 it is, and that was Blue Jeans from Skyhooks. And before that, Billy Joel, Uptown Girl. And we started the bracket with Rolling Stones with the track called Carol, right here on Adelaide's 88.7 Coast FM. And, of course, you can start your daily dose of music right here on 88.7 Coast FM. So don't touch that dial. We've got more great music still to come. Bye.

0: Classic song there from the Four Tops from 1966. Reach Out, I'll Be There. And Rolling Stone magazine ranked that song about 206 out of the 500 greatest songs of all time. And I would not dispute that fact, actually. I don't know about you. Hey, it's 6:29 and you're on Adelaide's 88.7 Coast FM. Lots of great music, including lots from the 60s as we advertise. Well, after the... Well, we're just going to do the weather, shall we? That's a good idea.
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0: A maximum of 17 is estimated today. It's 12 degrees at the moment. They're saying showers, very high chance of showers becoming less likely this afternoon. I'm just looking at the rain radar and there's nothing showing up at the moment. So we'll see what happens. Tomorrow, estimated maximum of 20 degrees with showers. The weekend, a shower or two there. So we'll get to that in the 7 o'clock news, sport and weather. But in the meantime, let's continue with some more music. Yardbirds, for your love.

Well, that was Billy Idol with The White Wedding from 1983. Prior to that, Men at Work with Down Under, ranked at number one in Australia and New Zealand, then finally reached number one in the US. It was the theme song for the crew of the Australia 2 in their successful bid to win the America's Cup back in 1983. Do you remember that? I do. It was a great time in my life as well. And, of course, we had For Your Love from the Yardbirds back in the 60s, right here on Adelaide's 88.7 at 6:41, 12 degrees. A big good morning to Albie. Had him on the phone this morning. We were doing a bit of a catch-up from lost times, of course. And if you want to give me a ring, 8371-1000 is the number. I'm also going to give a shout-out to Martin in the big truck out there, and Derek, who's driving the bus as well. Good morning to you guys, and good morning to you. If you've just joined me, we've got some more great music still to come, and of course, Quizzical number one coming up in about half an hour's time, right here on Adelaide's 88.7 Coast FM.

0: Love Will Find a Way, that from you, yes. Now, would you believe that song was originally written for Stevie Nicks of Fleetwood Mac fame, but the band convinced the writer to let Yes record the song. So that was Yes from 1987 with The Love Will Find a Way. 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
1: 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The pedestrians swarmed where city traffic previously ruled. Premier Don Dunstan welcomed the people back to the city. And the Rundle Mall was born. 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

Now, of course, that was Neil Sedaka from 1970 with Love Will Keep Us Together, 6:52, and the temperature is 13 degrees. It's slowly getting a little bit warmer. Just looking out the window, the sun has risen. It actually got up at 6:34. And if you're not up, maybe you should be. And if you've been up for a while, thanks for listening. Well, we got some more great music still to come with Foreigner and one of my favourite bands of the era. And, of course, this one.

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Australia's own Christy Allen with He's My Number One. I hope Adelaide's 88.7 Coast FM is your number one radio station.

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1: Good morning, I'm Lee Harrison. The relatives of Australians who've travelled to Nepal searching for their missing loved ones are now providing DNA samples at a local hospital. Nelson Scott reports from Kathmandu.
2: Hundreds of unidentified bodies have now been recovered, more than a week after flash flooding devastated the Nepal-Tibet border. The mudslides have severely damaged the remains of many victims, making visual identification impossible. Authorities here are now urging the relatives of those missing to provide DNA samples to help bring their loved ones home. A collection point has been set up at Kathmandu Police Hospital, where more than 700 people have already given blood. Among them is the relative of one Australian, with more expected over the coming days. Families still in Australia are also being asked to send DNA samples to the region. Nelson Scott, Kathmandu.
1: Police are investigating if a fatal shooting in Sydney's West was another case of mistaken identity. A man in his 40s was shot dead in the doorway of a property at Maryland's West. The incident comes a day after another man was killed in what police believe was a botched targeted assassination. Analysts say the RBA board has no choice but to raise interest rates when it meets later this month. New data shows the pace of Australia's economic growth is slowing. There's also ongoing concern about high inflation. Global X strategist Mark Yocum says a rate rise is likely.
3: In a couple of weeks' time, or they decide to let's get a firmer look at the inflation number. They wait for their quarterly print and they decide to go in November. The next move in rates is up, definitely not down, and they really can't be forced to sit on their hands anymore.
1: Meanwhile, the high cost of living is taking a toll on the retirement confidence of Australians. A study by AMP claims 3 in 5 people fear their savings will run out. AMP Director of Growth and Customer Solutions, Julie Slapp, says women are less confident than men.
4: Women all round actually have a lower confidence from a financial literacy perspective about how they approach retirement. That is particularly pronounced when it comes to divorce and having children. So that gender gap really emerges.
1: The Prime Minister has hit out at criticism of Australian organised climate events next month. Anthony Albanese says the criticism that only 5 leaders from outside the Pacific have so far confirmed their attendance is disrespectful to regional leaders. He's also stressed the pre-COP events were always expected to have a lower level of attendance than the main event in Turkey. Saudi Arabia is blaming Iran as it condemned an attack on a supertanker in the Strait of Hormuz. 2 sailors were killed in the incident. Tehran has not responded to the allegation. And American golf icon Tiger Woods has submitted a no-contest plea to reckless driving after a rollover crash near his home in March. Under the deal reached in court, the 50-year-old's original driving under the influence charge was reduced but received a 5-year driver's license suspension. This is Air National News. The NRL's controversial kickoff rule experiment will continue in round 27. The Bulldogs, Broncos and Dragons Eels games will see the defending team given the option of kicking off or receiving. Dogs coach Cameron Seraldo, bristling at talk, the 2 games were chosen because there's nothing at stake.
5: There are no dead rubbers. It's an NRL game. These guys have been dreaming of playing NRL since they were 5 years old, and for our fans, it ain't a dead rubber. Yeah, not a massive fan of it.
1: Carlton coach Josh Fraser is confident Jagger Smith will be able to work through a tag during tomorrow night's elimination final against Geelong. Cats stopper O'Sheen Mullen could spend time on the Rising Star winner, and Fraser says Smith will be ready.
6: I think he'll be fine. Yeah, I think it'll be another learning opportunity for him. But he's a kid that's embraced everything that's been thrown at him. Highly competitive. He'll have great support around him from his teammates.
1: The AFL has scrapped its controversial opening round concept. All 18 teams will play in a traditional round in 2027. The international team has been confirmed for Golf's President Cup, which includes Aussies Minwoo Lee and Adam Scott. And Aussie surfer Isabella Nichols will take on Canada's Erin Brooks in the women's final of the Fiji Pro. Australian Independent Radio News.
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8: Five minutes past 7 o'clock on Thursday, the 3rd of September. The temperature, 13 degrees. Showers is estimated, and I've just checked the rain radar. Not for a little while, I don't think. 17 is our estimated maximum. Tomorrow, showers with an estimated maximum of 20 degrees, most likely from late morning there. And Saturday, showers and windy with a maximum of 17. Very high chance of showers, most likely in the morning and the afternoon. And on Sunday, partly cloudy with a maximum of 18 degrees. That's the weather forecast for the next 4 days, but showers right through the next 3 days at least. So that'll be building up our water resources. And I note that the Happy Valley Reservoir is 97% full, because I drive past that fairly regularly. Last month, according to my neighbour's little weather station, Flagstaff Hill received 105 millimetres. So that's pretty good. Lots of rain. Anyway, let's get to the business of playing some music, because we're here on Adelaide 88.7 Coast FM, always playing lots of great music from the 60s to the 80s. And this one from our own John Paul Young back in 1975, and it's called The Love Game. 88.7 Coast FM.

John Paul Young with The Love Game from 1975, right here on Adelaide's 88.7 Coast FM. Coming up very shortly, we have Quizzical Number 1. But don't forget, at 7.30, we'll have Larry live on the line with his anecdote. And today's Elvis song is Way Down from 1977, and he'll talk about that. There is another track which I will play as well, which Larry wants to talk about. So stay tuned. That's around about 7.30ish. Okay, it's time to get into Quizzical Number 1. Last week, Mark correctly answered the question, and he would like to hear Sundown by Gordon Lightfoot back from 1974. And, of course, it was a great hit, that, wasn't it? And you'll remember it as soon as I start playing it.

0: Do you remember that one from Gordon Lightfoot? Sundown. Right, it's time for quizzical number one.
1: Okay, pop quiz.
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Got your fast fingers ready? 8371-1000 is the number. Are you ready? Here we go. Prior to her solo career, which all-female 70s rock band was Joan Jett a member of? Prior to her solo career, which all-female rock band was Joan Jett a member of? 8371-1000 is the number. Give me a call and I'll play your request for next week.

0: Do you believe in magic? From the Love and Spoonful, from back from 1965. Gee whiz, I'm playing a few 60 songs today, aren't we? Because we always do have a great selection of 60 songs we play on Adelaide's 88.7 Coast FM. Got a winner in Quizzical number one, and of course, it's always good to get the phone call straight away. But I know people know what the answer is. Then it was Foxy, actually, with he rang, and the question was, prior to her solo career, which all-female rock band was Joan Jett a member of? And it was, and just let me turn the page, because it was the Runaways, but Joan Jett and the Blackhearts was what the band she came from. So there you go. All correct, and I'll play Foxy's song for him next week at around about this time. Thank you very much. Well, we're going to head out onto the roads now and see what's happening out there.
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2: Morning there at Wingfield. A breakdown to look out for. Cormac Road at Hanson Road. Outside of that, not looking too bad. Simply Works to keep in mind today. You'll find them at West Richmond, Marion Road near Kitson Avenue. Sluggish at Salisbury Highway near Park Terrace. And getting busy at Dry Creek, Cabin Road near Grand Junction Road for work. Speeds reduced through there. Cameras, Exeter Terrace, Dudley Park and Pym Street, Dudley Park as well. 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

Well, that was The Who from 1981 with You Better, You Better, You Bet. A great track, that one, from a great band. One of my favourites of the era. I hope it's one of yours. It's 13 degrees. We're going to get a weather update very shortly. But in the meantime, let's ask Brian Cadd to give me good lovin'. 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

0: Well, that was money from Tommy James and the Shondells from a few years ago. In fact, 1968. All right, it's 7:30. We're going to go for a quick weather break. When we come back, we'll have Larry live on the line. And the Elvis song today is Way Down.
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0: It's 7:30 and 13 degrees at the moment. Showers, very high chance of showers becoming less likely in the afternoon. I've just checked the rain radar. It doesn't seem to be terribly much in that. And tomorrow, Friday, will be a maximum of 20 and showers. Very high chance of showers, most likely from the late morning. Bit more rain tomorrow than there will be today. I'll give you that. All right, at around about this time every Thursday morning, we talk to Larry live on the line, and I'll have him on the line very shortly. But today's Elvis song is called Way Down from 1977, and Larry will talk about that. And we'll play it right now. Well, that didn't go to the one that I wanted to, because it's right here. Oh, dear. Hold on. Hang on a minute. Whoa. We're having a bit of a problem with the playlist here.

0: Well, you can't get much lower than that, that Waller can say is. But here's Larry live on the line to talk all about it and also give us a bit of a hint as to what this other song could be as well. Good morning to you, Larry.
1: Yeah, hey, good morning. Yes, it certainly was a low note, and that's really part of my story. It's in the Guinness Book of Records that that's the lowest recorded note by a person's voice in history. And it didn't come from Elvis. It came from J.D. Sumner, which he was a very good friend of Elvis's for many, many years. And the song Way Down was the last released single that was ever released for Elvis in 1977 and became a number one hit, but posthumously, of course, he died. And that song was recorded in the Jungle Room with J.D. Sumner and the band because his health wasn't too good, and they recorded at Graceland in the Jungle Room. But I must say, and I guess you must agree with me, that his vocals still sounded fantastic then, even in his ill health
0: way. Yes, for sure, yeah.
1: Anyway, for the story, Elvis first met J.D. Sumner when he was a teenager, and he was a big fan of his. And J.D. was in a vocal spiritual group called the Blackwood Brothers, and Elvis used to go, before he was famous and a teenager, go and see him at the Ellis Auditorium on Saturday nights, and he was a big fan, a really big fan. And one day, Elvis missed one of the shows, and J.D. saw him in Beale Street and asked him why he didn't go to the show, and Elvis said, oh man, I ran out of money. and J.D. said, oh, look, don't do that again. You just come to the back door, and I'll tell all the people at the back door and the guards and that you're allowed to come in through the back door, and you don't have to pay. So it was very generous of him, and Elvis never forgot that. Later that year, one of the Blackwood brothers died in a car accident, and they needed somebody to replace him in the group, and Elvis applied for the job. And he didn't get it. He was pretty young at that stage, and they said, oh, look, I think your voice hasn't quite matured deep enough to be with us, and they didn't give him the job. And I always think, well, what would have happened if they did give him the job?
0: Yes,
1: and he never went to Sun Records. What would happen, you know, how things would have been different. But anyway, that's history, and we know what happened. And of course, it wasn't too long after that he became famous, and his mother passed away in 1958. And of course, the first person that Elvis rang was J.D. Sumner, and he said, look, you've got to sing at Mum's funeral all your spiritual songs. And of course, he did do that, and they became very close friends. And when Elvis made his comeback in 69 and 70, he employed J.D. Sumner and his Stamp Quartet to sing backup with him. And he loved J.D. so much that during the shows, he quite often, and pretty much every show, he'd tell the audience, look, I'm not going to sing this song. J.D. and the Stamps are going to sing that, ladies and gentlemen. So just listen to his voice. It's absolutely fantastic. And he would do that. And as far as gifts go, I think I sent you a bit of a photo. He gave J.D. Sumner a tour bus so that he could tour with them, and I think I'll give you a photo of that. And also, just before he passed away, he gave J.D. a stretch limousine. And Joe Esposito told me that on Elvis's record player in his bedroom on August the 16th, 1977, J.D. Sumner's album was on there, and we do believe that was the last record that Elvis ever heard before he passed away.
0: So he had a
1: big respect for him, and I think that's pretty much my story for the day, Bruce. And I think I might have found a song for you where they sing a duet together, Why Me, Lord, if you've got that.
0: Yes, I've got that ready to go. And I think people will, when they hear the deep voice of J.D., they'll understand why you got the Guinness Book of Records for the lowest human voice recorded. So thanks very much for that, Larry.

0: Always a pleasure to speak with you on a Thursday morning. You be safe out there, and we'll talk with you again next week at about this time as well.
1: All right, thank you very much.
0: Thank you very much. Here we go with the song.
2: What did we do last night next? I'd like to ask the Stamps to do a song, ladies and gentlemen. I love Why Me, Lord.
3: Why me, Lord? What have I ever done to deserve evil?

0: Trotty Lord, if you think there's a way I can ever repay all I've taken from you.
1: It's asking a lot, J.D.
0: Maybe, Lord, I can show someone else what I've been through myself.
1: Oh, my goodness.
0: Hope, come on.

Well, there you go. And that would have to be the lowest voice I've ever heard, and that was confirmed by Larry and in the Guinness Book of Records. There's the lowest human voice recorded. Well, we're going to change the pace a little bit now and get on to some easy beats with Funny Feeling.

0: Easy Beats with Funny Feeling back from 1966. I got a funny feeling I should play some sponsors' messages.
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Midnight Oil, Dream World. I'll tell you a little story about this one. Ranked at number 16 in the US rock chart and 37 on the mainstream chart. Now, it was off their Diesel and Dust album of 1987. The song laments the loss of much of Queensland's built heritage. And would you believe that that song was named after Dreamworld, the theme park up there in Queensland as well? Why am I playing that? Because today, the 3rd of September, was Rob Hurst, the Australian drummer of Midnight Oil, born in 1955, but sadly lost to us this year. And so I thought I'd play that one. But as we're talking about birthdays...

Well, no members are having a birthday today, but if you're having a birthday on this date, the 3rd of September, a big happy birthday from me personally and from everybody here at Adelaide's 88.7 Coast of M. Have a really great day. Enjoy the day. I think, and I can see out the window, the sun is shining right now. I think there's a chance you're going to get outside and enjoy that as well. And the reason I played the Midnight Oil song Dream World, because as I mentioned earlier, born in 1955 on this date, Rob Hurst, Australian drummer for Midnight Oil. He was born in New South Wales and passed away this year, so I thought I'd do that. Also, as we're talking about the 3rd of September, back in history, in 1928, Scottish bacteriologist Alexander Fleming discovered a mould later identified as penicillin, which brought about the tetanus injection and lots of other things with penicillin as well. And 1966, Donovan has a hit with Sunshine Superman. I'm going to play that. A bit of quirky history here in Australia. 2015, Chris the Sheep breaks the world record for the biggest shorn fleece at 40 kilograms. And that was around Canberra. Well, there you go. For Chris the Sheep, 44 kilograms, that's a big coat, that's for sure. Right, let's get into some music because it's time to play that. And this was Donovan. And you'll remember this one from 1966. It's Sunshine Superman.

Well, that was Sunshine Superman from Donovan. Reached number one on this date, 1966. Take us up to the 8 o'clock news, sport and weather. Some little Bobby Fuller 4. Think it over, 88.7 Coast.

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1: This is our New South Australia edition. I'm Sean Bindley. South Australian federal Liberals are being urged to stand up to their far-right power brokers and back Don Farrell's $10 billion Europe free trade deal by following tycoon Darren Thomas's lead. The State Development Minister, Chris Picton, has written to all South Australian opposition and crossbench federal politicians, urging them to support the deal despite the resistance from their leaders. Mr Thomas, the chief of the Adelaide-headquartered Thomas Foods International, in late August championed the controversial deal, saying many industries were hoping like hell this goes through in the national interest. Mr Picton said yesterday the majority of South Australian exports to the European Union would enter duty-free, including red meat, seafood, wheat, fruit, vegetables, honey and minerals. Police have arrested two men after they allegedly stole a sedan and led police on a pursuit through Adelaide. Darren McAlane has this report.
2: SA police spotted the stolen sedan on Windsor Street in Salisbury Downs. The driver allegedly failed to stop and later sideswiped a vehicle on Burton Road in an attempt to avoid police. The driver and passenger fled the scene on foot at Brooklyn Park but were arrested a short time later in Seaton. They were charged with driving without due care, failing to stop at the scene of a crash and for police, and illegal use of a motor vehicle. An 18-year-old Mitchell Park man was granted bail and will appear in the Elizabeth Magistrates Court on October 26. The 20-year-old Taparoo man was refused bail and will front the Port Adelaide Magistrates Court at a later date. Darren McAlane, Air News.
1: A report has found the only Telstra engineers with expertise of a system upgrade that cut hundreds of people off from 000 were on mandatory leave during the outage. An independent review found a lack of money and expertise at the telco led to a failure during the overnight upgrade. Telstra Chief Executive Vicky Brady says they haven't waited for the review to begin the necessary changes.
3: We have already moved services away from the previous timing servers, added monitoring and alarm capability, strengthened testing of network changes, and established a company-wide program to oversee remediation and resilience improvements associated with the outage. At its core, this came down to the network timing system not being given the priority that a critical network capability requires. Modern networks are complex, but complexity is not an excuse.
1: In sport, next year's AFL season will begin a week later than normal. That's because the MCG is set to host the 150th anniversary test match between Australia and England from March 11 to 15. In AFL, North Melbourne are on the hunt for a new coach after sacking Alistair Clarkson. He joined the Kangaroos in 2022 and was contracted for next year. Kangaroos president Sonia Hood says the decision was made in the club's best interest.
4: The players are sad. They've got great relationships with Alistair. They're also really excited about what happens for the future, because the decision we've made today is about the next 4 years, where we take the club from here and how we push for silverware. And there is not enough belief among the key people on or off field that he is the right person to drive that.
1: The Adelaide Strikers say they're thrilled to welcome former England captain Ben Stokes to the fold ahead of cricket's Big Bash season. Air News' Sarah Patterson has more.
5: After rumours circulated earlier in the week, the Strikers have now confirmed Stokes has officially signed on to represent the side in the upcoming BBL competition. Stokes retired from international cricket in June this year. Previously, he played for the Melbourne Renegades. Now, the Strikers are determined to make the most of his world-class talent, with head coach Tim Payne describing him as one of the greatest all-rounders the game has ever seen. Sarah Patterson, S Sport.
1: This is Air News South Australia.
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6: Well, it's 14 degrees at the moment and we're looking for a maximum 17 degrees today with showers. I've just checked the rain radar, nothing inside at the moment. We could expect a millimetre or two. Friday, tomorrow, a maximum of 20 degrees is estimated, with a possible shower of, it's saying very high chance, but it's possible rainfall between 2 and 7 millimetres. So, yeah, a bit of a soaking there. And Saturday, showers and windy conditions with 17 estimated. Very high chance of showers most likely in the morning and afternoon. And Sunday, partly cloudy with a maximum of 18. So a bit of a mix of weather, some rain, which is really good, and some sunshine as well. Well, back into the last hour of Thursday breakfast. 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Quizzical number two coming up very shortly, and you'll need 8371 1000, the telephone number, to ring me and correctly answer the question. I'll play your request at about this time and next week. Last week, David correctly answered the question, and he's requested The Who with Magic Bus, and I'll be playing that very shortly after this one by Taylor Dane, Tell It to My Heart. 88.7.

Taylor Dane from 1988, Tell It to My Heart, right here on Adelaide's 88.7 Coast FM. Coming up very shortly, quizzical number two. Last week, David correctly answered the question and he requested The Who with The Magic Bus. Let's play that.

0: Magic bus from the Who. And if you're jumping on your magic bus to get to work, I've just checked the traffic map. There's a few red lines on the map, but nothing too serious, and we'll get the traffic report very shortly. Well, around about this time on a Thursday morning is...
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Chris Gould, number two time here on Adelaide's 88.7 Coast FM at 8.13. Are you ready? 8371 1000 is the number. That's the number you need to give me a call. Correctly answer the question and I'll play your request next week, just like I did for David. Well, here we go. It's a lyric song. Guess the song from the first line from the 80s songs. All right, here we go. Sweet dreams are made of this. Who am I to disagree? What's the name of the song? If you give me the name of the band, I'm be happy with that as well. Right, let's get some music to air. Why I answer the phone? Because it's ringing already.

0: 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We're not got the traffic report at this stage, but I can tell you by looking at the traffic map, there's a number of red lines on the map, nothing specific. All I can say is there seems to be a delay on the down track of the South Eastern Freeway. And according to this, it's showing up as around about 8 minutes, so I don't know what's happening up there. But in the meantime, let's go back and we'll get some messages from our sponsors and I'll come back with some.
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no telephone booth on the highways anymore, if that's what we're talking about. That was, of course, Ian Morris with Telephone Booth from 1989. A big thanks to Robbie from Mount Gambier. He correctly answered the question, and the question was for quizzical number two. Sweet Dreams Are Made of This. Who am I to disagree? It was the Eurythmics, and the song was Sweet Dreams. So congratulations to Robbie from Mount Gambier, and I'll be playing his song next week, which is a Coldplay song. So interesting for those people who are Coldplay lovers. 8:24 is the time. We're going to... what are we going to do, Bruce? Well, we're going to play some more music because that's what we're here for. Now, I've got this Australian song called Blue Sky Day, and it's from a band from the early 90s called Died Pretty. I have heard them before. I don't think they get much play on this station, but certainly let's have a listen to it and see what you think.

0: Well, that was Australian band Died Pretty from 1991 with Blue Sky Day. Something that, it's not bad. The jury's still out on what I think about that one. But they do have some other ones as well that are worth a bit of a listen as well if you're interested. Right, let's jump into a quick weather update before we go any further, shall we?
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0: 14 degrees at the moment, and we're looking at a 17 degree maximum with some showers. Very high chance of showers becoming less likely late this afternoon and evening. And I've just checked the traffic, the rain radar, and some doubt on that. Tomorrow, though, showers, possibly 2 to 7 millimetres. Very high chance of showers, most likely from late morning. A maximum of 20 degrees is estimated. And the weekend, windy and showers and partly cloudy. Sort of, that's the sort of weather we're getting. And that will be updated with more detail at 9 o'clock with the 9 o'clock news, sport and weather right here on Adelaide's 88.7 Coast FM. We're into the last hour, and the last half an hour of Thursday Breakfast with Bruce Hartley. 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Now, I'm going to play two tracks. And this is a bit of a dedication, I suppose, in memory of Tim Curry, who died last week. And Tim Curry was prominent in the Rocky Horror Picture Show as Frankenfurter. And if you're a Rocky Horror Picture Show fan like my wife and I, we went and saw the 40th anniversary one at the Chelsea Cinema at on Kensington Road. And I got to tell you, there were lots of people dressed up as the characters. And to our amazement, there was a, let's say, an alternative script that the audience were saying as well, which was very, very funny, I might add. It was an enjoyable couple of hours we had there on there. Now, I'm going to play Sweet Transvestite by Tim Curry, and you'll get his voice there, and also the fabulous Time Warp by the cast of the Rocky Horror Picture Show. Time Warp is rated, when it came out, rated at number 13 in the UK singles chart, number 3 in Australia, and is rated as the top 2 to 5 tracks in overall track soundtrack playlists that people do. So just for your entertainment, both from 1975, let's play. We'll start with Sweet Transvestite by Tim Curry.
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1: Right.
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1: Bite.
0: I could show you my favorite obsession. I've been making a man with blonde hair and a tan, and he's good for relieving my tension. 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

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I see you shiver with anticipation. But maybe the rain is really to blame. So I'll remove the cause. But not the symptom.

0: Well, I can say that if you go to any celebration where there's a crowd, that either the Nutbush or Time Warp gets played, the crowd is on the floor, and the Time Warp in particular. As I said, it's one of the top 2 to 5 tracks of soundtracks that gets played a lot for that sort of celebration.
1: Think about it.
0: Okay, we've got some more music to play, and then we're going to head into some sponsors' messages a little bit later. Now, this is Angry Anderson, Bound for Glory, and I'll come back with this one a bit shortly.

Angry Anderson, Bound for Glory. Unfortunately, Angry suffered a cardiac arrest in Germany and is in hospital in Germany this week. So we hope that he recovers. And you remember Angry Anderson from the band Rose Tattoo, and he did do a solo career as well. So we just hope that Angry's okay. Let's get some more music to air, because that's what we're here for. And this one by one of our favourites, James Rain. 88.7 Coast FM.

0: Back with you again. Of course, that was James Rain with Motors Too Fast from 1987. Let's go for a quick break, and when we come back, we'll have some more music just for you.
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Ah, well, that was George Thorogood and the Destroyers with You Talk Too Much, and prior to that we had The Babies with Isn't It Time, a classic that you'll hear here on Adelaide's 88.7 Coast FM. Time for me to head on out of here, hand it over to Dave Hearn for Thursday Coast Magazine. Lots of information, entertainment and interviews between 9 o'clock and 12 o'clock after the 9 o'clock news, sport and weather, and then at 12 o'clock the Beatbox. What a great sound from lots of music from the past and today, brought to you by Brian Verko. So thanks for Brian for filling in. And, of course, 24-7. We are live 24-7. So you'll hear lots of great music, and I've been playing lots of great music from the 60s to the 90s, and we've really gone through quite quickly today. Congratulations to our two quizzical winners, Foxy and, of course, Robbie from Mount Gambier. I'll be playing their songs next week at just after 7.10 and 8.10. We'll have their songs. And, of course, you too can get your name mentioned with a quizzical, have bragging rights, if you want to join me next week. Well, let's get the goodbye song going, and that's always good. 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

0: Block the wind, rain and sun with outdoor blinds from phantomscreens.com.au. 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
1: Good morning, I'm Lee Harrison. Relatives of Australians missing following the Nepal floods are now providing authorities with DNA samples. The severe mudslides have left many victims unrecognisable, forcing officials to rely on genetic profiling. Australia will send a team of specialist drone operators to Nepal to help with search and recovery operations. The Deputy Prime Minister says Australia has to get the balance right on the rollout of data centres after meeting with tech companies in the United States. Top artificial intelligence players have committed to building large facilities far away from homes here to try to avoid the public backlash being seen in the US. Richard Miles says if the right protections are in place, we can make the most of the opportunities.
2: And this is moving really quickly. This is not measured over the course of the next few years. It's really measured over the course of the next few months.
1: Proposed cuts to a rebate affecting millions of older Australians will go under the microscope today. There's a public hearing into a bill that will reduce the private health insurance rebate for those over 65. Shadow Health Minister Anne Rustin says the cuts can't be allowed.
3: 3.2 million older Australians will pay more as a result of this measure, and around 1.2 million of these people are aged pensioners, which the government didn't even bother to model.
1: A former detective believes Sydney's gangland war is expanding into a new era of disorganised crime. Police are investigating if the fatal shooting of a man in the city's west yesterday is a case of mistaken identity. The incident comes just a day after the shooting death of another man. Detectives don't believe he was the intended target of that attack. Peter Moroney says crime gangs are shifting the way they operate, increasing the risk to innocent residents.
4: We have guns for hire being done through apps. That's going to bring in experience. That's going to bring haste. And what that does now do is cause a greater concern to us in the community of being targeted.
1: A man's been airlifted to hospital with severe injuries after he was found outside a burning tobacco shop in Melbourne's west. Madeleine Burke reports it's one of two arson attacks this morning.
5: Firefighters found the male on the ground when they arrived to reports of a shop fire in Melton around 3 this morning. The tobacco shop on High Street was fully alight when crews arrived. The male, who had severe, potentially life-threatening burns, was airlifted to hospital. The fire is now under control. It's not believed anyone else was injured. And it's one of two suspicious shop fires this morning. A convenience store in Frankston was set alight for a second time in 2 days. Madeleine Burke, Melbourne.
1: A new analysis has found tens of thousands of experienced tradies are on the verge of retirement. It's estimated 23,000 tradespeople are nearing retirement age nationwide. Just 21,000 apprentices enrolled in key construction courses last year. This year's AIR National News. All is in readiness for tonight's blockbuster AFL qualifying final at Perth Stadium, with Fremantle hosting Hawthorn. A home preliminary final is on the line for the Dockers if they can beat the Hawks. Perth Stadium CEO Mike McKenna says despite a busy schedule at the venue in recent months, the surface is in good condition.
6: A bit like the team, really. You want your pitch to be at its best at this time of year, and the curators have done an amazing job. I mean, it's a very difficult place to grow grass, and they've done a terrific job getting it to this point, and it's only getting better. So this game, the next game, I'm sure the players will find it's in top nick.
1: Broncos coach Michael Maguire is confident his squad can deliver a strong performance to close their season. Their final NRL clash for 2026 takes place tonight in Sydney against the Bulldogs. Madge says the boys have dialed in this week.
7: Obviously, there's always plenty going on, but the one thing that we are is that, you know, we've got to get a performance for 80 minutes, so they're going to chase it. 2 weeks ago, down in Canberra, it was a solid performance, so moving towards that one would be great.
1: And Western Force recruit James O'Connor admits he's been trying to return to Perth for a few years. The 36-year-old made his professional debut with the Force as a 17-year-old back in 2008 and has re-signed with the club he left back in 2011. Australian Independent Radio News.
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8: And the time is 5 minutes past nine, and the forecast for remainder of today is showers with a maximum 17 degrees. Tomorrow, Friday, again showers with a maximum 20. Quick look at the weekend. Saturday, showers, windy weather, 17 degrees. Could be interesting for Saturday night. And on Sunday, partly cloudy with 18 degrees, currently 15 degrees.

Well, good morning, everybody, and welcome to Thursday Coast Magazine. You're with Dave Hearn, and I'm taking you right through to 12 o'clock today. 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If you're looking for the best office furniture, get down to 107 Henley Beach Road, have a look at their fabulous showroom, meet the fantastic staff, and you'll walk out there very content, I promise you. But sincere thanks to Myland Office Furniture. Also, thanks to Bruce Hartley for a terrific brekkie show between 6 and 9. Bruce will be back to do it again next Thursday morning between, as I said, 6 and 9. So thanks, Bruce. Great listening as always. Good show for you today. Looking forward to it. Phone calls 8371 1000 if you want to give me a call. Around about 9:15 or thereabouts, we'll be talking road safety with Bruce. Bruce Hartley's going to stay on for a little while and have a chat to me about something we're both very passionate about, and that's road safety. And after 11, I'll be talking to Clinton Fields. Now, Clinton Fields is a nurse, and he's also doing research work on surrogacy. So it'll be very interesting to have a chat to him about that. As I said, phone calls 8371 1000. Good morning. Great to have your company here at 88.7 Adelaide's Coast FM.

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0: Yeah, good song to start off Thursday Coast Magazine on 88.7 Adelaide's Coast FM. Get it out there. That's Sia with a song called Clap Your Hands. The time now is 18 minutes past nine, and it is my pleasure to welcome a gentleman who I try to be nice to when we do a changeover at Brekkie Show, and he's a terrific guy. But one thing I will say about Bruce Hartley is that he's a great friend, and we're very passionate, both of us, about road safety. And I thought it would be great, and I really do appreciate he's been here 6 a.m. till 9. He's prepared to stay and just have a chat about what we're seeing on the roads. Good morning, mate. How are you?
1: I'm going well. And yourself?
0: Yeah. I thought that was a nice lead-in. I want to make sure I'm being
1: You were
0: nice
1: very kind
0: to
1: me.
0: You.
1: You're very kind to me.
0: Well,
1: that's not what... It's not what you tell me in the studio when we're off here, though.
0: Oh, thanks very much. Yeah. Mate, I asked you to come in, again, thank you sincerely, is because I'm really concerned of what's going on in South Sale on our roads, amongst there many other things that are happening. But too many people are killing themselves, and also just as bad is the very serious road crashes that are happening. How are you seeing it at the moment?
1: Well, I brought some stats up, and we don't like talking about stats, no. But the thing is that we are 20 fatalities, loss of life, that is, above the previous 2 years. From 24, it was 57, 25 was 57. We're up to 77 lives lost on their roads at the moment. Mm-hmm. So... 20, I mean, that's 20 families that have lost somebody, 20 crashes that have to be attended by emergency services, and the impact on those people as well as the families, pardon me, and having been a major crash investigator over years, going to the families and telling them they've just lost a loved one cannot be dismissed as, oh, well, that's part of your job. And it is, or it was, but the thing is, that's the family, their life. Mm. And I think that we talk about stats and what do stats mean, but I think that it's important to actually put a stat into perspective with a loss of life and the fact that 20 more this year so far. So what's the rest of the year going to look like?
0: Well, that's what worries me, and that's why specifically I wanted to have a talk to you about it today, because... I don't know whether I'm getting older, Bruce, or what, but all the years that you and I spent in road safety, doing presentations, being on the road, riding motorbikes, I just think people have lost it. Not everybody. I'm not saying everybody fits into this, but there's a lot that are who don't give a damn about anybody else, and they're driving accordingly.
1: Well, I think there's a lot of hype about young drivers. Mm. A lot of hype about old drivers. Mm. But if you look at the stats, and when we go back to stats again, a big group of those people that are involved in serious crashes are the ones that sort of fit in between. So 30s up to 50s maybe. And I think, what is that? I think the fact is that they have become complacent on our roads. Mm. I mean, their road rule knowledge may have slipped a little bit, and we need to look at that. And even now, since I've retired, which is since 2019, I look at the road rules, would you believe, just to think, well, oh, that's... I haven't... And the RAA are very good in their magazine and in their online information as well about testing people's road rule knowledge. Mm-hmm. And that was one of the things that I used to bring to the attention of people when I was delivering, as you did, lectures to particularly high school students, is about they're all keen to get on the road and they know the rules, which is great, but then they get a bit complacent with it. And I think that late 20s, early 30s, 40s, early 50s become complacent because things are going so well. And as we know, everybody's sort of rushing around doing things. Mm. They've got plenty of things on their mind, but the one thing they don't have on their mind is about keeping safe, their family safe.
0: Yeah, I agree with that. And as you and I know, one of the worst jobs we had to do was go and knock on doors and tell people that either they lost a loved one or seriously injured, and you better get to the hospital as soon as you can. Mm. And I'll never forget reactions of people And they varied, didn't they? You know, shock, some disbelieve you, some say you're lying. There's a whole lot of
1: Absolutely, a whole range of emotions. But for sure.
0: What I'm seeing is that people are very impatient. I'm concerned about people driving up the backside of vehicles in front. And we know for the last, as long as I've been a cop, the most prevalent road crash on our roads is rear-end collision.
1: It is, it is.
0: And it always has been.
1: It always has been. It's been well over 50% of crashes that I've reported are rear-enders. And you can imagine the minor ones that haven't been reported as well. So that's the thing. And what are that? Well, it's, I guess it's... more about the fact that people are impatient. They're not too sure, and you know, I think that's part of the RAA's information is you know, not organising, but being aware of your distance to the rear. And I've heard the story, having gone and investigated crashes, or the actual vehicle in front stopped suddenly, and I had nowhere to go. The point being, well, you should have maintained the safe distance to rear, and you would have been able to pull up. It might have been quite sudden, but you would have been able to pull up. Now, what comes out of a rear-end crash? Well, whiplash, for instance. So you've got... And I know people that have suffered not serious crashes, but let's say minor to intermediate rear-end crashes that suffer with neck pain, headaches, misaligned joints, issues with their spine, just from that. And you think, well, that's an impost on the health system as well. So all this adds up. So the cost of a crash doesn't necessarily mean the cost of repairs. It can mean the health situation, both mental and physical, afterwards. So we need to sort of be there and just think, oh, well, it can happen to somebody else. As they say, as I bet you, you know,
0: that a few
1: anything
0: times.
1: You like, you get that mindset and you'll be involved in a crash. And I'm not willing you to be involved in a crash, but get rid of that mindset that it's going to happen to somebody else.
0: Exactly right. The other thing that really stands out, I mean, and just about the second most crash that happens every month and happened over years is right-angle crashes.
1: Oh, yeah.
0: Particularly at major intersections. And look, I see people, you look ahead and you see the green light's been on for a reasonable time. The next minute, it's a, you know, double lane you're in. And these persons overtake you. And they're accelerating, and accelerating hard. So when they get within a few metres of the crossing, the light decides to change.
1: Well, they try and beat the lights. And we know that light beaters... and I say euphemistically, you're going to see them at the next set of traffic lights.
0: Yeah.
1: You will.
0: Well, you're very true.
1: Because, you know, they'll get that one and you've got to stop. But I can say quite without being facetious about this, is the fact that you will see them at the next set of traffic lights. So what does that mean? Well, first of all, I'm going to beat the light.
0: Yeah.
1: And they do. But they're not actually beating the light because they're speeding up. They're putting themselves more at risk entering the intersection. And I've looked this, you know, the red light camera figures will show all of this as well. So, you know, people talk about the red light cameras or speed cameras being revenue raising. I think you've got to look at the fact is that if you receive a fine in the mail for particularly red light, but speeding as well as maybe lack of concentration. Maybe you were trying to do something that you really didn't need to do. And look, figures have shown that you only make up seconds.
0: Yeah.
1: You only make up seconds. So
0: exactly.
1: I'm doing a bit of preaching here, but I tell you that keep a safe distance to the rear and give yourself a chance to stop and miss that crash that could quite happen if you are lax in your concentration.
0: I think one of the other things I'd like to mention is that we talk about right-angle crashes, and you and I have been to some horrendous ones at traffic light intersections, because you'll get someone who's running a red light from a distance and going too fast. And I've seen these people, when they're sitting at a red light, when the green comes on, it's like, let's floor a motorcycle to the ground and cars take off at speed. I very rarely do I see them look left, right, straight ahead before they move.
1: Mm, mm.
0: And, oh, mate, some of those right-hand crashes we've been to, when I went to them, I either went there with the feeling, unless you're fortunate, they're either going to be serious or fatal.
1: Yes.
0: Because what else can they be?
1: Yeah, yeah.
0: So people, it's just basic understanding of driving, isn't it, and taking care.
1: Well, as a motorcycle rider, and I'm still riding at the ripe old age, I don't take off on a green light. I'm always in neutral.
0: Yeah.
1: I'll select the gear, obviously, first, and I'll move off. That gives any chance of somebody coming through...
0: An opportunity
1: to get through and not hit me, because I know who's going to come off worse, and that'll be me.
0: Yeah, and ironically, this happens regularly. If you're the first in line and people behind you... See, you don't move the second it comes on green, you start getting toots from behind.
1: Yeah.
0: Well, they can toot all their like.
1: Well, that's the impatience, because it's all about time. And a few years, well, not so many years ago, was the theory of, well, I can make the time up on the road. These days, you can't. It's as simple as that. And we blame roadworks, we blame traffic, we blame the infrastructure, we blame everybody else, but the fact is, just a little bit of patience. Mm. And you'll get to where you're going quite safely. And if you looked at the time difference, it would be seconds. Yeah. And I've got to say, the difference in driving the buses that I do as a volunteer, and even going slightly slower than I would normally drive at for more.